0: you can't come at him because he, well, it's tough.
1: 27-yard line, first down, Cavaliers. Here is a pass play, first one of the game. The man's wide open, and he hauls it in for a touchdown.
2: Scott Free, that's the big tight end. That's number two. TD for Mr. Tight End, T.E. So it's that 13-0 Cavaliers. At the 44-second mark here in the first quarter.
0: Yeah. Perfectly thrown ball. He hits number two, Lee, from 27 yards out right down the middle of the field. The Bears right now, no answer for that offense.
1: A strike to the tight end by the Jackson, the quarterback. 13-0, trying to make it 14-0. Here is the snap, the spot, the kick is away, and the kick is good. 14-0, Jefferson Forest on the Bears Radio Network.
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1: Welcome back to Jefferson Forest, where the Cavaliers home team have a 14-0 lead. Back Martin, number three, and Kylan Mason, five, back deep for the Bears. 44 seconds all remain in this first quarter. In a 14-0 Jefferson Forest lead. Thank you for tagging along with us tonight. Had to wait out a storm delay for a little while. There's a line drive kick. We can get a return on it. Martin, from about the three, will bring it up the field, and he puts the brakes on.
0: Don't work.
1: Put the brakes on, and they met him right there about the 15, let's see, where they go, Mark? 18.
0: Yeah, around the, well.
1: See, where are we?
5: Around the 17.
0: About 17.
1: Okay. So out to about the 17. That's where the Bears began with a 14-0 deficit. Scenic Automotive Group Game of the Week. Kelly, Tommy, how?
5: Need a good drive right here.
1: Sure do. Need a sustained drive.
0: Just to slow them, yeah, just slow them down. Need something good to happen.
1: Yeah. Just get chunks of yardage here. Here is a Kylan Mason run in trouble. Down he goes. No gain. Maybe a yard or two.
5: He had some turf right there in front of him. They just closed so quickly.
0: Well, we didn't put a body on nobody. He picked up about one.
5: Yep.
1: He got three. Now, where are they going with it? Where's that guy going?
0: They gave him okay.
1: They gave him three, didn't they? Second and seven.
5: I like that play call right there. That you got a block front.
1: All right, ball's on about the 19. That's the end of the first quarter. 14-0, Jefferson Forest on the Bears Radio Network.
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1: All right, new quarter, second quarter, and the Bears are on their 18-yard line, where it is second down and eight. Second and eight. Bears now moving left to right. Here's Payne Allen going to hand it off to Kylan Mason. Out to the right cut and into the middle. Picks up some yardage there. Not quite a first. It's about six to the 25. That'll make a manageable third and about three. Out to the 25-yard line. So Bears need to get to the 28 to pick up that first down. Third and three. Nose of the ball on the 25. Spainauer, he has it. We'll keep it. Spainauer will follow a blocker, and I think he's got it.
2: Yep, he got it. Should be enough, yep.
1: Followed Kylan Mason for his first down.
2: Then he picked up about
1: three. So there we go. That every time you can manage to get that first down, it takes more pressure off you. Your offense.
2: Well, it keeps them off the field.
1: Keeps them off the field. Yeah.
3: Keep
1: yeah.
3: that defense out there a little bit longer.
2: Yes, sir.
3: Wear them down. Just sustain the drive. Keep moving the chain.
1: Yeah, that's right. Underway in the second quarter, 10:55 to go. Scenic Automotive Group game of the week. Okay, a first down for the Bears on their 28. They trail 14-0. Here's Spainauer going to run this time, and Spainauer is tripped up. Maybe a yard.
2: Let's see. They're going to take it down
1: two.
2: To about, no, they're going to give him a yard.
1: The second down.
2: Where's the official at?
3: He's going to mark it at the 30.
2: They give him two.
1: Gave him two. So it's second and eight. Spainauer running the ball.
3: I really thought he got an extra yard there. It was a good dive. But he's going to spot it at the 30. Middle of the field.
1: Second and eight for the Bears. 14-0 Cavaliers. Scenic Automotive Group game of the week. Now, the Bears up on the ball. Seaver each way. Here is a pitch out to Kylan Mason. Mason is wrapped up.
2: That came from inside. That,
1: in the backfield.
2: Yeah, he lost about
1: a yard
2: on that. That guy came from inside all the way down the line and made that tackle. Somebody missed a block.
1: He came running on through there, yes.
2: Yeah, he was.
1: Johnny on the spot.
2: Yeah, he was inside. So, and now it brings up a third and nine, boys. And we,
1: oh, boy.
2: This is one of those areas that
1: another one of these third and longs.
2: Yeah.
3: We're fortunate we didn't get called for holding right there.
1: Third down and nine for the Bears. Falls on their 29-yard line. Let's get this first down, fellas.
2: Timeout.
1: And we got a timeout. We'll take it with them on the Bear Radio Network.
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1: Welcome back. Third down for the Bears. They called a timeout. They need 9 yards. We're underway in the second quarter now. 9:16 to play. 14-0, the home team in the lead. Bears need 9 yards. Snapping from the 29. Okay, it's a pass play. Juggles it. Throws down the field. Incomplete. Are we going to get something?
3: Yes, exactly. I was waiting on that.
1: We got it?
3: That was a late flag.
1: Flag on the play.
3: Yes. I mean, his head was not turned back to football. Holding up our receiver there. That's Jasper Wilmoth going deep.
2: They called it on us.
1: Oh, really?
3: You're
1: offense?
3: You're

0: again. Well, they should
1: down.
0: Okay,
1: yeah, they're going to punt that. They're not going to take that. I mean, there's no way you give
0: excuse
1: them the ball.
0: Me.
1: Yeah, I was wondering what they were doing.
2: I can't believe that there.
0: All right, so the Bears are having to punt. They snap it from their 29. Spainauer, the punter, 9-10 to play first half. Cavaliers 14-0. Here that comes the rush, and now Spainauer's going to run it. Spainauer is not going to make it.
1: He ain't going to make it.
0: Stopped short, well short.
1: Picked up 6 yards, but he's going to come up about three short.
0: Wasn't going to happen tonight.
1: Nope.
0: So it's going the other way now.
1: Wow.
0: On the Bear 35-yard line.
2: Yeah, upended he.
1: Now
2: they
1: got
2: assaulted
1: short
2: right there.
1: They got the short field now.
2: Yeah, they do, boy.
0: Yeah.
1: Right, he's trying to make the play. That's
0: gutsy,
1: all.
0: Gutsy call, and they tried it, and it fell 3 yards short.
1: Yeah.
0: But a good try. So now from the 36.
1: 36.
0: Jefferson Forrest.
1: Put pressure on your defense now.
0: The Bear 36, now the Cavaliers. Jackson will hand off up the middle. Bears. Oh, he got through for more yardage.
1: I'm telling you, they had him stopped at the line, and then he picks up 6 yards.
0: Just kept blasting through there. Got through.
2: A lot of missed tackles.
0: 30-yard line, so a 6-yard gain. Second and 4.
2: We'll try to wrap up on that initial contact, but they're pulling through right here. Running the ball effectively.
0: All right, here we go. Here is a pitch out. Bears coming after the man, and he's going to be on the run. Got a block or two, recovered, and picks up the first down inside the 15-yard line.
2: He looked dead to rights right there. We were all on that. Somehow he's able to shake through.
1: It's up 20 yards. They do an outstanding job of blocking corners. They put a body on you, and they don't come off of it.
0: That's what I've seen.
1: They don't come off of it, and they just follow those.
0: So it's first and goal from the 10-yard line. First and goal for the Cavaliers. Here is the quarterback. Got to keep it. Quarterback runs. Quarterback scores.
2: 10-yard run.
0: Peyton Jackson. Quarterback sneak.
2: Again, we're not wrapping up.
0: So now it's 20-0, Cavaliers. On a 10-yard run. That's at 7:46 to go in the first half.
2: We've got an injured Bear. And
0: Scenic Automotive Group game of the week and an injured Bear. So we will take a timeout, Bob, on the Bears Radio Network.
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0: All right, welcome back. 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
2: Injured Bear was Chance Hutt. He was slow going back to the
1: what's
2: sideline.
1: What's the kicker's number? I just thought on dark and
0: to
1: I can't
0: look.
1: See it.
2: Yeah.
1: Is the kicker, dark numerals, dark jerseys, that don't work.
0: It's 47.
1: 47, okay.
4: number

0: 47 is the kicker. His third attempt, he's 2 for 2. Now he goes 3 for 3. Spot, kick is good. And it's 21-0 Jefferson Forest on the Bears Radio Network.
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0: Welcome back to Jefferson Forest High School in Forest, Virginia. You're about almost 3 hours from home. And 3 touchdowns in the lead for the home team here.
2: Coming up after this play, we're giving away our Murray Meat Center 8-ounce ribeye. So here we go. Second giveaway of the night.
0: Stand by, all you frisky fingers on that telephone. Your chance is coming up for a ribeye from the Mount Airy Meat Center. All right.
3: Stomach's already growling.
0: Number 47, the kicker puts it in the air, and it will take a bounce. Martin will pick it at the one. He'll take it and flip him at about the 16-yard line. Just flipped him up in the air on the tackle.
4: Wow, Bears are in a hole there, too.
3: Excellent tackle.
0: 16-yard line. Bears got a ways to go now.
2: 336-786-2147 is the number. Be our 8th caller. You will be our Mary Meat Center 8-ounce ribeye winner. Tell me the name of the major D1 university right here in this area. We've talked about Lynchburg since last Friday night. Everybody knows what that one is. What's the name of the Division I university right here in this area?
3: And a hint, I'm an alumni.
2: And Hal Epperson is an alumni. 336-786-2147. And you are our 8-ounce ribeye winner, courtesy of the Mannery Meat Center.
0: Everybody should know now, Hal. Here we go, Bears. And a run for Steinhauer. Pretty good one off the left side. Out to about the 24, 23, I'd say.
3: And across the 20.
0: About a 7-yard pickup.
3: Drive ended the previous drive with we tried to go for a fake punt right there. The flag was issued to the sideline. I just got that report.
0: Oh.
3: They threw the flag on our sideline. For, I don't know. It's unsportsmanlike, I don't know.
0: Okay, so second down and 3. Ball on the 23-yard line. Bears need 3 good yards to keep the drive. Here we go. Kylan Mason trying to free himself. He can't get out of the grasp.
4: We can't block them. He's got nothing.
0: Nothing. 3rd and 3.
4: Yeah, we can't block them up front. They're just killing us.
0: So physical.
4: They go to the corner. We run to the corner, and they just run us down.
3: Right to the boundary.
4: Senior team, pal. I'm just telling you.
0: Yep. Mm-hmm.
4: Experienced. Those senior teams are tough, and we're facing one here tonight.
0: All right, 3rd down and about 3 for the Bears now on the 23-yard line. Bears 23. We need 3 precious yards. It's going to be a keeper. It is short.
4: Nothing.
0: Not going to make it.
4: Nothing.
0: Got keeper
4: nothing.
0: By the quarterback, Spainhour. It's 4th down.
4: We'll have to punt it back to him.
0: So, yeah, 4th and 2 far. Last time the Bears took a chance on the fake. So 5:51 to play in this first half. 21-0 Jefferson Forest. Scenic Automotive Group, game of the week. Now the punt. Spainhour awaits. 5 seconds on the play clock.
4: We're going to have to burn time out because we don't know where to line up.
0: They just barely got it, and there's the ball.
4: That's a good kick.
0: And a good one indeed. And I think it was touched.

0: And it was. He has to fall on it at the 32-yard line. So what a punt from Spainauer.
1: Yeah, you're talking about getting him out of the hole, but now you got to play defense.
0: Right.
1: And we haven't been able to stop him yet. So
0: not found in.
1: Yeah, Bears, seriously, does not need to allow another one here. I think we got a flag. What did they call it?
0: I don't know. Charles Collins is your winner of the ribeye.
1: What did they call it? Something on us.
0: So it is a foul on the play.
1: Something on us.
0: The Bears are going to have to punt again. So wipe away that nice punt.
2: Charles Collins. That'll give him even better field position.
0: Charles Collins, congratulations, Charles.
1: He knew it, that it was Liberty University.
2: No claim.
1: One of their Liberty's favorite son about 10 feet from me.
2: Oh, yeah. Boy, big time, big time.
1: Come on, folks, I still got the Mattery Meat Center, so stay with us. We'll get that one to you.
0: We got that one.
1: Coming up.
0: We just got that one, the Mattery Meat Center.
1: You got the Derby.
0: Excuse me, the Derby,
1: I'm sorry.
0: Yeah, I knew what you meant. All right, here we go. Spainauer going to have to kick it again. Snapping from about the 23-yard line. Now we've got to back them up because of the penalty. So now they'll snap it from the 19-yard line.
1: What did they call on us?
0: I don't know. I never saw. All right, so here's Spainauer. Waits a snap. Got to punt it. They're coming. He gets it off. Up in the air. They're going to let it bounce. And it will be down at about the 42-yard line of Jefferson Forest.
2: Good job by Riley Lee to get down there. So they'll start in their own territory.
1: We've got somebody injured on the sideline, and I'm trying to figure out who it is. They've already taken the shoulder pads and jersey off, and I'm not exactly sure who it is.
2: Chance Hutt's back in the game, so good to see that.
0: Yep, he is, number four.
2: We need that.
0: 21-0 in favor of Jefferson Forest. Scenic Automotive Group Game of the Week. First and 10.
1: I think it's Wilmot.
0: Cavaliers.
2: Probably from that hit early on, that block.
0: 43-yard line of Jefferson Forest. Here is a handoff, a run up the middle. Bears put a solid stop on it. Still got some yardage.
1: Pick up about eight.
2: Just shy midfield here.
0: About three.
2: Well, that's Jasper up.
0: So ball's at the 46.
1: I don't see one anywhere.
2: Yeah.
0: Hmm.
2: I guarantee he was on that block early on.
0: All right, second down and about 6-7 for Jefferson Forest. Ball's on the 46-yard line. Here's a pitch out. And they'll run around the corner again. They love the corners. They protect the corners. And slugging his way down the field is number seven.
2: Tough run right there. Kyle Mason took a stiff arm.
0: Yep. And down to the Bear 35-yard line on that run. Another corner run.
2: Took everything to pull him down.
1: 19 yards. Wow, they are piling up the yardage.
2: And it is Jasper Wilmot.
1: They are just hammering us on the ground.
0: 21-0 Jefferson Forest with 4 minutes to go in the first half.
2: So I guess that means, is that Diego Lopez?
1: I have no clue.
0: Not sure.
1: Bears have got to come up with something.
2: Yeah, they've got Diego Lopez. He's on that outside corner.
0: On the 35 of the Bears, quarterback going to keep it. Direct snap out to about the 29-yard line of the Bears. So a good run by the quarterback.
2: Puts him up six. He was able to inch out a little bit more. They're tough. They can run the ball really effectively.
0: It's the second and about four or five. About five. Ball's on the 30-yard line of the Bears.
1: Wow, then we need a turnover something.
0: Something big like that. It has to be.
1: We just need to slow them down the momentum.
0: Yep.
2: Christmas needs to come early.
0: Yep.
2: It's something big.
0: All right, second and five for the Cavaliers on the Bear 30. Here's Peyton Jackson. Going to give it to the man who will come in the middle
1: good
0: and get
1: job.
0: Tackled. Short of the first.
1: Yep.
0: Third and three. Good tackle.

0: I'm sure it's two down territory, but third and three. Ball is on the Bear 28 yard line.
1: Bradley's, I tell you, athletic family. Riley's uncle played at Vanderbilt. Great linebacker here in Mount Airy. It was a great family.
0: I'll tell you another great player here in a minute.
1: Yeah.
0: Here we go, third and three for the Cavaliers, and he got it.
1: Did a good job tackling right there.
2: Just too strong. That's going to be
0: right at the
1: – going to be very, very close. Yeah. But that was a great job for us wrapping up.
0: It looks like he's
1: – I think he's short.
0: Pick it up.
1: I think he's short.
0: Are they going to get the
2: three?
1: I think it's fourth and inches, boys.
0: Maybe it is. Let's see.
1: They're talking about it. It's probably close enough for measurement, for sure.
0: So they're going to bring it out. Yep. They're going to bring the chains out.
1: Yep.
0: 1:46 to play.
1: I don't think he got a good spot, but we'll see. It might be by hair that he picked
0: Now the clock just keeps running.
1: Oh, yeah, he didn't stop the clock.
0: Now they did.
1: Oh, man.
0: Okay. 21-0, your score here tonight.
1: It's going to be really close.
2: First round.
1: Like it's another.
0: Yeah, you got
1: wow.
0: it. Just nose of the ball, wow. Looks like.
1: I mean, by hair.
0: So first down by just a chinny chin chin.
1: I mean, literally.
2: Need to play good defense for a minute and 37 seconds.
0: Mm-hmm.
1: And that's just, man, that's demoralizing right there.
0: It would have been a fourth and an inch.
1: Yeah, it's so close.
0: So here we go. It's first down for the Cavaliers on the Bear 23. 1:36 to play, and they're not playing just yet. It's making some visits across the way to the other side, referees.
2: No, they're wanting them to put time back on the clock, and they did.
0: They did. Yeah. 1:45, yeah, because that clock just kept going.
1: I was going to say it's about 10 seconds, but it's put 9 back. 9 seconds. So we got
0: 1:46.
1: Oh, 10. 1:46.
0: Yeah.
1: There you go. I thought that's how much. The trick went off there, so.
0: All right. So coming up, the Jays Heating, Air, Plumbing halftime show. That's where it's always a perfect 72 degrees. JayIsOnTheWay.com.
1: In my case, perfect, about 68.
0: Yeah. Well, here we go. First down.
2: They're going to run the clock. Come on,
0: 25-yard line.
2: Stop.
0: Here's a pass play. And he's in trouble. He's going to have to scramble. He's going to throw on the run. He got a man. He found his man. And a first down.
1: Wide
0: down
1: open.
0: To the 10-yard line. It'll be close to first and goal. I think he made the 10. Let's see.
1: Oh, yeah. He's crossed the 10. Wide open on the island right there. Wide open.
0: Maybe he's a hair short of the 10. Let's see. Yeah, he's on the 11.
1: Yep. Okay, so they marked it back there. Okay. Yeah, Miles Fonville, the pressure on the quarterback right there.
0: All right, hurrying up, Jefferson Forrest. They're on the 11 of the Bears, first and 10. Peyton Jackson will pitch it out, and another corner run left side, it's a walk.
3: It's touchdown. We just can't beat it. We can't get to the corner.
1: It's way too easy.
3: Yeah, I mean, we just can't get to him.
0: A sweep around the left side again. 27-0 now, Jefferson Forrest.
2: Yeah, we've played a good team. We knew that when we was coming up.
1: Oh, yeah.
2: We knew that. And
0: absolutely.
2: We're getting both barrels, so to speak, tonight.
0: Yeah, they're just solid.
2: Yeah.
0: What can you say?
1: There's a lot of good football up here. Liberty Christian Academy, Heritage, and these guys go at it.
0: Well, it's a big place.
1: Yeah.
0: Big school.
1: Yeah.
0: So here's the extra point attempt. He's been perfect tonight. There it is, up in the air, and it's good. 28-0 now. Jefferson Forrest on the Bears Radio Network.
4: 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When was the last time that you reviewed

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1: Okay. Welcome back to Forest, Virginia, home of the Cavaliers of Jefferson Forest High School. They're in the lead 28-0, and 59 seconds remain in the first half.
2: Yeah, they are advertising. Again, we talked about it, senior-heavy team. Won a lot of football in the last 2 years, and it's just one of those nights.
1: Let me say hello to Randy Manchester. Man, the class of 73. He was the man, and on the football field, in the classroom, everybody looked up to Randy. He's listening down at Surfside Beach right now, along with his wife, Lynn. Just want to say hello and thank you for listening. And the Bears are out to about the 35-yard line on that return.
3: Best wishes and prayers.
1: Yes,
3: sir, Randy, for sure.
1: Absolutely.
3: For
1: speedy in. Recovery, Randy.
3: Yep.
1: 53 seconds. Ball's on the 35-yard line.
3: With 53 seconds left here in the first half. So,
1: yep. 28-0. Now the Bears will try to hang on to the ball here.
3: That's what you got to do.
1: Just hang on to the ball.
3: Cavaliers will get the opening kickoff second half.
1: Yeah. All right. Spainauer awaits the snap. 35-yard line. It's going to be Kylan Mason. Mason will go up front to about the 38-yard line. So about three.
3: Yep.
1: Second and seven. 38-yard line. 34 seconds and counting.
3: Yeah, you're probably looking at one more play right here. I think I'll let this go down.
1: Wow, look at the flag up there hoisted by a fire truck. Isn't that a sight?
2: Oh, yeah, on 9/11, yeah.
1: Oh, yeah. Wow, that's quite a sight. I wish everybody could see that.
3: That's great to see that.
1: Yeah, last play of the half for the Bears. 10 seconds. Snap to Spainauer. We'll hand to Kylan Mason, and Mason will be tripped up short of a first down, and that's going to end this first half. Scenic Automotive Group Game of the Week. It's 28-0 Jefferson Forest here on the Bears Radio Network.
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2: It has been all Pioneer from Jefferson Forest. Four possessions, four scores in the first half. It would start number seven. Alexander Coleman would score an 11-yard run. The kick by number, everything's soaking wet, damp as everything.
3: 47.
2: And the number 47, Austin Walker, was good, 7-0. Pioneers. And then with 44 seconds to go in the quarter, first one that is, this time quarterback Peyton Jackson would find Jack Lee on a perfect seam route, wide open down the middle of the field, 27 yards out, kick again good, 14-0. And then in the second quarter, they pretty much ended this thing as Jackson again would score on a 10-yard run, kick good, with 7:46 to go and a half, made it 21-0. And then with just 59 seconds to go in the first half, Charleston Harris, a running back on an outstanding outside run from 11 yards out, kicked good and hit the break, 28-0, Jefferson Forest.
1: All right, that's your Jay's Heating, Air, Plumbing halftime recap. Now we're going to go to the Andrea L. Niskern, CPA, PLLC halftime stat.
2: For Jefferson Forest, 21 rushes in the first half for 184 yards. They've been balanced. Looking at over the roster, number 15, Cam Fox with 7 carries for 52 yards. You've got Harris with 5 carries for 35. The quarterback, Jackson, with 4 for 26. You've got Coleman with 3 for 48. And then number 8, Gabe Barrett, with 2 carries for 23 yards. It's just, you don't key anybody because you'll get burned by the other 5. Passing, Jackson 2 out of 2 for 42 yards. Both of those catches by the big receiver number 2, Jack Lee. You add those numbers up, 226 yards of offense for Jefferson Forest in the first half. Bears 18 carries, 61 yards on the ground. Colin Mason 13 for 43. Spanauer, 5 for 18, 61 yards of offense for the Granite Bears in the first half. But the main set scoreboard, and tonight, it's not for the Bears. 28-0, Jefferson Forest at the break.
1: All right, how about your A&A insurance damage report?
2: The offensive and defensive line play of Jefferson Forest.
1: Okay. All right, Tommy, it's all yours.
2: Okay, let me get paperwork out here, and y'all take a quick break. JV game last night, folks, storm out, canceled due to some sickness. There will be no makeup for that one. Bears will be home, JV, that is, on Thursday night, hosting St. Stephen's at 7 o'clock. Next Friday night, the Bears are headed to Hickory, first time ever to take on the St. Stephen's Indians. That's a 6:30 airtime with a 7:30 kick, Bears at St. Stephen's. Shout out to Coach Coffey calling the Mams football now 3-0, big win over Central Middle this past Wednesday. They will be at Full Bush Middle coming up this Wednesday. Tomorrow, WSYD with an 11 o'clock airtime, 12 o'clock kick, the Tar Heels will host East Tennessee State University. You can hear that one all, as I said, right here on AM 1300, Granite City Gold, WSYD. And at the same time, for all you Demon Deacon fans, they are on the road to

0: West Lafayette to take on the Purdue Boilermakers again on their sister station, WBRF, with 11 o'clock airtime and a noon kick. Volleyball, huge week. Coach Chuck Morris and those Lady Bears go 2-0 in the Northwest 3A, 4A as conference play would open. A big 3-2 comeback win over North Surrey on Tuesday night, and then they pick up a 3-0 road win at West Stokes last night. They are back in action tomorrow as they will host a tri meet with Elkin and South Stokes at 9 o'clock. They'll be on the road Wednesday, a big one at Forbush to take on a very good Falcons team. And then the Lady Bears will return home on Thursday to host Surrey Central. Tennis, a 2-0 week. They will be on the road coming up this week as they'll be at East Surrey on Tuesday and at West Stokes on Thursday. I think they've already went through the cycle one time. I think they're starting back around. The Lady Bears golf, they got 3 in a row next week. They're at Cross Creek on Monday, at New River in Sparta on Tuesday, and at Pilot Knob Park on Wednesday. Cross Country, they're going to have the week off. They'll be back in action in 2 weeks, and we'll talk about that more next Friday. Soccer, rolling. Number one ranked team according to the RPIs in Class 3A. Big week coming up. They'll host Ledford at home, both JV and varsity, on Monday night, and then at North Davidson both on Wednesday. And speaking of soccer, they're having a car wash tomorrow from 10 to 2 at Advance Auto on Highway 89. All of that is to come out, and they ask you to come out and support them. I think they raised it to go to camp. They do a big camp every summer, and they do these car washes. So come out tomorrow. Pray Mother Nature doesn't show up tomorrow so they can get their car washed in. But that will take place tomorrow from 10 to 2 at Advance Auto on Highway 601. And next Friday night, Bears are on the road to St. Stephen's, and the men's soccer team will host the Triad School of Science and Math next Friday night at home. So if you can't make it to Hickory, tune us in and get you some Bears soccer as they will host the Triad School of Science and Math. Coming up, folks, that 50-50 giveaway. Someone's going to leave Wallace Shelton with a bunch of money on the final Friday night of the regular season, October 30th. And those tickets will go home with the student-athletes in both middle school and high school beginning on Monday. So look for them, 1 for 10, 3 for 20, and a book of 15 for $100. And, again, that will give away on the final Friday night of the regular season at Wallace Shelton Stadium when the Bears host East Surrey. And real quickly, before I get into my final spiel, I'm going to give something away. I feel it. How about the Derby Restaurant Meat and Three Vegetable? Be the very first caller or Bob King's choice whenever he picks that phone up. Who do the Bears play next Friday night? They're on the road. They're in Hickory. Who do the Bears play next Friday night? And you are a Derby Restaurant Meat and Three Vegetable winner. It'll be Bob King's choice when he wants to pick that phone up. So this is a wild card, Bob. Big day for the athletic training department. First time ever in the history of Mannery High School, we are going to have a sports card show, a card show. That will come up on Saturday, October 24th. Both Kelly and Hal Epperson are grinning heavily to my left. As this sports card stuff, folks, has gotten huge. And the training staff here, department, Mr. Patrick O'Neill, and those fine folks do an outstanding job with the student athletes here at the Minery High School, and they are going to put on something, like I said, it's never been done. It'll be the first annual Minery Sports Training Department card show. It will run on Saturday, October 24th from 9 to 4. $5 will get you in, planning on having close to 150 tables. And if I don't know that much about it, but I do know there's money in that stuff. And if you are a Pokemon dealer, this is the thing for you. Because I have heard that, if I've heard anything, when talking to Patrick about it, those Pokemon is a big deal right now.
1: It is.
0: And you're going to have some other cards. I mean, you'll have all your football, your basketball, most of your baseball. But coming up on Saturday, October the 24th, the first annual Minery Sports Training Department card show, and they want you to be a part of it. So with that, Kelly, it's all yours, brother.
2: All right. Thank you, Tommy.
0: Yes, sir.
2: Yes, sir. Looking forward.

0: forward to that card show. Next month. Yeah, next month will be here soon, you know.
1: That's right.
0: Well, this is the Jays Heating, Air, Plumbing halftime show, where it's always a perfect 72 degrees. 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
0: Remember, jayisontheway.com. Jay's Heating, Air, Plumbing halftime show coming to an end. Now it's the Scenic Automotive Group game of the week, second half. Bears are trailing 28-0, and Spainauer is going to be, no, it's going to be Bohart, sorry.
7: Yeah.
0: I've seen Spainauer some tonight, so it made me think.
7: Yeah.
0: Bohart will be kicking away to the Cavaliers.
7: Be fair, is your punter. So.
8: And a shout-out real quickly to Kevin East, as he knew the Bears would be on the road next Friday night. We'll come to you from Hickory and St. Stephen's High School. So congratulations, Kevin.
0: Kevin East. All right. All right, here's the booming kick by Bohart. We'll take it at the three. And down the right side of the field, got a crease.

0: And a flag comes out. It will be coming back. But he took off through a crease.
1: Wow.
0: And this one is on its way back.
1: Yeah, it's coming back.
0: So 97 yards, not now. Not now.
1: Somebody in a white jersey, I didn't catch the number, took one heck of a lick. And it sprung him for that touchdown run. And I mean, it was a heck of a lick delivered by Jefferson Forrest.
0: Good gracious.
1: At about the 20-yard line across the way, maybe about the 25. And as soon as that block was made, it was a sprint to the end zone.
0: Mm-hmm. And boy, did he sprint.
1: Woo. What number was that? Three? It had to be three. Harris, was it? Was it three? You can't see.
0: I think so.
1: The start numbers, start jerseys.
0: Yeah, it's hard to make them out, even with binoculars.
1: Yeah, it's hard to see. I can't
0: make them out.
1: Excellent block. But I think you're going to have a block in the back.
0: Yeah, so it's bringing on back. So that's negated, and they're going to spot it at the 25-yard line. That's where the Cavaliers will start on their 25.
1: Yeah, they're going to call block the back on that one.
0: So we're now underway with a penalty on the first play of the second half.
1: Woo!
0: On a block in the back by Cavaliers special team. So now from their 25, first and 10, Jackson, the quarterback, Peyton Jackson, he's going to hand off up the middle, got a big hole, and the left side, and he's driven out of bounds past the 40-yard line, 42-yard line. A first down.
2: 17. Solomon Washington is coming off the edge. I don't know how he didn't see that right there. But
1: I'm telling you, they do a great job of blocking corners. And that was a little inside counter.
2: Yep.
0: Mm-hmm.
1: And they made about one good block at that. They do a good job.
0: Everybody was on that side. The runner was on this side, from everybody.
1: They do a good job.
0: Yeah, he had so much clear path. So a first down from the 42-yard line of Jefferson Forrest, quarterback, and a flag on the play on the handoff.
1: That is going to be on us.
0: And, yep, it's against the Bears.
2: Yeah, they motioned a tight end into the backfield and jumped off there.
0: So it'll be first and five. They'll get 5 yards up the field down to the 47. Yard line of Jefferson Forrest. Underway now with 11-11 to go in the third quarter. Scenic Automotive Group game of the week.
2: It's been a lot of encroachment penalties tonight.
1: I'm watching that football.
0: Yeah. We'll practice that. All right. 47-yard line. Here is a pass play. Looking, throwing, right side, and off his fingertips. He just tried to go with it before he caught it. Incomplete, so that'll bring up a second down.
2: He's wide open over there.
1: Yeah, they ran a wheel route.
2: Yes, they did.
1: We got turned around. We didn't even know the ball's in there. And by the time the safety turned around, if he catches it, he's trucking it into the end zone.
0: So it's second down and five now from the 47 for the Cavaliers. Moving right to left toward their scoreboard here. Here is a crisscross again.
1: There
0: and another play of perfection, a first down, and out of bounds, and a flag. Uh-oh, late hit.
2: Yep.
0: All the way down to the bare 40, and a late hit coming.
1: Picked up about the...
2: And again, that misdirection.
1: Picked up about 10. And they're going to move. That's going to add more.
0: Do you hear crickets? Is that what that noise is?
2: Might be some cicadas or something.
0: Yeah, something weird.
1: That'll take it down to the... Wow, it's going to take it down to about the...
0: Oh, my. Yeah, they tack it on here.
2: That's 28.
1: Hey, we're doing the best we can to catch them, and then we just don't let them go. No long to them, you know?
2: 28.
1: So,
2: yeah, about
0: 29.
2: 28-yard line,
0: so here we go. Cavaliers make good on that. A run and a penalty.
2: Unfortunate.
0: 28.

0: 2-yard line of the Bears. First down, Jefferson Forrest. Peyton Jackson. Man in motion, 7. Going to be pitched to 7. 7 will ride the right frame. And another block. And another score. He hits the pylon touchdown.
1: It's blocked. I'm telling you.
2: And that's practically untouched right there.
0: Yep.
2: Untouched.
0: Whether they go left or they go right, they get it.
1: What
0: done.
1: Number was that? 3?
0: That was 7.
1: 7.
2: A 7.
0: Yep. That was Coleman. Xander Coleman.
2: He's had a heck of a night.
0: He sure has. 34-0 Jefferson Forrest with 10:34 to play in the third. Does it line up for the extra point?
1: Yeah, as soon as they blocked those corners, they put a
0: high
1: body
0: snap.
1: Up.
0: But he got the kick up and good. 35-0 Jefferson Forrest on the Bears Radio Network.
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0: Welcome back. It's 35-0 in favor of the Cavaliers as you are back with 10:34 to play in the third, and the Bears will be hitting the ball here on the kickoff by the Cavaliers.
1: I think you're going to see a lot of reserve play here.
0: I would think so.
1: Yeah.
2: Now you're getting close to that running clock unless we do something.
1: Yep.
0: All right, here we go. End over end kick, taking it about 10. And it is Martin. He slipped up in the air again. Another tackle.
1: Yeah, he's got to protect himself on that. That's 2 times in a row that he has took hits that he does not need to take.
2: I think even more than that.
0: Just go down.
1: Yeah, yeah. So he's kind of holding hair. It's tough, yeah.
0: Just go down.
1: Yeah, he you don't want to see him get hurt on stuff like that.
0: I mean, they're actually just hoisting him up on the tackle. It's just scary looking.
1: All right, so
0: 18-yard line for the Bears, moving left to right.
2: I don't think we've got it across the 20 at all on these returns tonight.
1: No way.
0: All right. About the 18-yard line for the Bears. First down. Here is, it's going to be Kylan Mason up the middle. Kylan will fight for about 7.
2: Solid run there.
0: Yeah.
1: Well, they're going to mark him.
2: Keep the legs turning. Good job. Falling on his back there. Solid Washington, lead blocker.
0: So second and 3 for the Bears. Good run from Kylan Mason.
2: We'll take that.
0: To the 25-yard line. Now Spainauer. He's going to pitch it to Mason. Mason gets a good block from Martin, and now Mason will try to get through, and they're getting to him, but he's got the first down.
2: He's fighting for everything.
0: So the first down for Mason.
1: Picked him up 6.
2: Really good job there blocking on the outside. Gave him some tough extra yardage there.
0: So 31-yard line of the Bears. A first down. Scenic Automotive Group game of the week. We're in the third quarter with 9:07 to play. 31-yard line, first down Bears. Here we go. It's going to be Kylan Mason again up the middle. And they
1: good
0: bring
1: run.
0: It down. Another run, though. About 6, I think. Maybe 5. 5 yards.
2: Very solid. And ran to that side with the tight end there. Miles Favre blocking.
0: So out to the 36-yard line, a 5-yard game.

0: second and five for the Bears.
1: The way to find the hole. Plow through it.
0: Now, Spanauer waits a snap on second and five from the 36. Going to be a pass play out to
2: six.
0: Erickson,
2: there you go.
0: First down.
1: Great play
0: there
1: call.
0: We go.
1: Great play call.
0: Okay. Yeah, Erickson gets into the act and gets a first down.
1: Take the inside give, throw it to the flats right there, wide open. Good yardage right there to push ahead.
3: Wait a minute. We got a flag.
2: Are you kidding me?
3: Wait a minute. Let's see what they call.
1: Zach Erickson there on that reception. We'll see what this is going to be about.
3: What is
1: looks
3: he
1: like
3: called?
1: It's on us, Tommy.
3: Oh, yeah. That's what I said. We got a flag.
1: Yeah.
3: They're going to call a hold on us.
0: Oh, boy. Let's go take that first down away.
1: That's
0: so it'll
1: right
0: be
1: there.
0: Second down. And, my goodness, second and about
3: long.
0: 15.
1: Yep. Finally get a good little play right there.
3: We got to go to the 41-yard line.
0: Yeah. On the 26, it's second and 15. Spanauer will give to Mason. Mason will fight for a yard or two, not much.
1: Close to the original line of scrimmage.
0: Third down.
1: Oh, he's well
0: about
1: short.
0: 12.
1: Well short.
3: Wow, what kind of block?
1: Can you believe that?
0: That's a bad
1: spot.
0: That's
1: a horrible spot. Horrible spot.
0: 28-yard line. He was at least to the 29.
1: Well, at least cost a 30.
3: Boys were in the state of Virginia. They're
0: that's
3: marking
0: right.
3: different up here.
0: That's right.
3: Yep.
0: Got to allow for that. 28-yard line.
1: Goodness.
0: Third down.
3: Wow.
0: And about 13.
3: We're a long way to go.
0: Spanauer claps the hands. He's going to drop back. He's going to let one fly. Middle of the field.
1: Come back.
0: Got Martin down there, and a flag comes out. We're going to get a pass interference.
1: Great job by Zahn. Just keep going on that route right there. Little tug of the jersey from the defensive back. Zahn would have had to come back to the football right there. But did a great job. Will be a pass interference.
3: There wasn't much to that.
1: Yep.
0: So, finally, a penalty on Jefferson Forrest. That just doesn't happen very often, does it?
3: That's the first one tonight.
1: I think it is, too. They play good discipline football.
0: So that'll give us a first down, right?
3: Yeah, I think that was a gift.
1: Yeah. Much needed, because that is going to
3: 43.
1: Yeah.
0: Down to the Bear 43, so the first down.
1: Yes, we'll get us close midfield here.
0: On the pass interference by the Cavaliers. 7:22 to play in the third quarter. It's 35-0, Jefferson Forrest. Scenic Automotive Group Game of the Week. Now 43-yard line for the Bears. First and 10. Here's Spanauer going to give to Mason, and Mason is grabbed at the line of scrimmage.
3: Wow, they pushed us back on that one. He's actually nothing on that.
0: He had his defender waiting on him right there. Second and 10. No gain.
3: Shoved us backwards on that one.
0: 43-yard line of the Bears.
1: That wall collapsed there. That's not much you can do.
0: Bears need 10 yards on second down on their 43. Erickson and Mason. Spanauer will give them Mason
3: took it from him.
0: And Mason did. He's giving the ball here, and he got the first down.
3: Wow, heck of a play.
0: He looked like he was going to pull back and throw it.
1: That's good for a first down.
0: Yeah, it worked.
3: It went up about 13 yards.
1: Most explosive run we've seen from Kyle.
0: Yeah, he just sort of just took it from him.
3: He took it away from him. I think they were going to throw that little flare pass again to six. And he just took it out of his hand.
1: Spanauer just looked like, what happened?
0: 45-yard line. First down, Bears. We're in territory for Jefferson Forrest.
1: First time tonight.
0: Yep, 45-yard line. First down. Here is Spanauer going to tuck and run, and they get him.
3: Yeah, he got
0: nothing.
3: Nothing.
0: Second and 10 on the 45 of the Cavaliers.
1: A little hesitation right there. You can see that kind of breaking down from the start, so he's not going to have much running room there. He tried to break it to the outside, but it wasn't happening.
0: Second and 10.

0: down.
1: Getting three or four guys
0: eight.
1: On your back. That's tough.
0: Third and eight, ball on the 43 of the Cavaliers.
1: Yeah, Colin earned every bit of that right there, boys.
0: Big play here, third and eight for the Bears.
2: It's two down territory if
0: yep.
2: we don't get it.
0: 43-yard line of Jefferson Forest. Here is a keeper and a pitch out to 19. 19.
2: Bates Curry.
0: Gets the first down, I think. He got it, didn't he?
2: Good run.
0: Curran?
1: Yeah, good to see the freshman take that right there.
0: First down.
1: Ahead. Yes, sir.
0: About, got the first down.
2: See, he's going to pick up about 8 yards, move the chains.
0: Out to the 34-yard line. Big play, Curran there.
1: I like that. Little
0: number 19.
1: Yeah.
2: Yeah. Good run.
0: Good call. 3:48 to play in the third. Scenic Automotive Group game of the week. Now the Bears on a first down on the 34 of the Cavaliers. Spanauer going to give it to Mason. Mason is stopped, bottled up at the line.
2: We block a soul in that middle.
0: And it's not there. Second and 10.
2: I think we're kind of getting tired in that middle.
0: Yeah.
2: I'm telling you, they didn't.
0: It's getting to be tiring.
2: We didn't touch nobody in the middle.
1: They wrapped up nicely right there. Collins down here runner as it is, so he was not going to be able to make any good cuts right there.
0: Second down and 10, 3:06 and counting here in the third. 35-0, Jefferson Forest. Bears need 10 yards on second down from the 34-yard line. Here is Mason again. And Mason ahead to the 20.
2: Inside the 30.
0: 29, yeah.
2: It's
0: going to be third
2: five.
0: Down again, third about five.
1: Took that direct draw right there, middle of that line.
0: So third and five with the ball resting at the 29-yard line of Jefferson Forest. 2:26 to go in the third.
1: Two plays right here to pick up the first down.
2: Yep. So
1: 10 seconds on the play clock.
0: All right, here we go from the 29-yard line, third and five. Here is a pitch to Curran. Curran gets a little bit of a room, and it's fourth down. And he got a yard, I think. Maybe not.
2: Whoa, I think we got a face mask if they've called any. No. Somebody's down over there.
0: Somebody down?
2: Yeah.
0: Okay, somebody's hurt, looks like.
1: Yeah, over.
0: So it's
1: going to
0: be fourth down. It wasn't much of a pickup or any.
2: Yeah, Kern didn't get anything on that.
0: Yeah.
1: Well, he was dead to rights, so he made a couple of moves.
0: Well, he made it back to the line of scrimmage. That's good thing.
1: Yeah,
0: all right, we're going to take a break. We got an injury here on the Bears Radio Network.
3: 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Go Bears!
0: Okay, here we go. It's fourth down and five for the Bears. From the 29, here's a pass play. Incomplete.
2: He didn't give him time to turn.
0: Martin didn't even have a chance to make it.
2: No, he didn't wait for him to clear the defensive back. He threw it too early, and Martin wasn't even ready.
0: Yeah. Now, that's just the inexperience. So it's a turnover on downs here.
2: Yeah. So they'll get it back. Let's see if he keeps his starters in.
0: 29-yard line.
2: Yeah, he is.
0: And 35-0 with a minute and 30 to play in the third quarter. Scenic Automotive Group game of the week.
2: Well, that was a good drive.
0: It sure was.
2: It was.
0: That was our best drive of the night.
2: Yeah, we're not good at long situations.
0: Mm-mm.
2: Right.

0: All right, here we go.
1: I'd say this is the last time we see the first team.
0: Yeah, first down for the Cavaliers, and we jump again.
1: That's killed us, too.
0: There's first and five. That's, how many times has that been that way tonight?
2: What if I said not watching the football?
0: Not watching the ball.
2: Nope, going on sound.
0: Watch the ball. Watch the birdie. Let's see. We got a first and five on the 34-yard line for the Cavaliers.
1: Trip receivers outside here.
0: Yep, there's a pitch.
2: So there they
0: out
2: go.
0: Out to 27 and a big tackle in the backfield by the Bears.
2: Riley Bradley.
0: Bradley comes up big.
2: That's a good tackle for no gain.
0: And that may do it for the third quarter. We'll see. Second down.
2: He didn't get anything, did he?
0: They may have to snap it. We're so close. Look how close it is, Tom. Game clock, play clock.
1: Great job there by Riley.
2: Yeah.
0: 16 seconds.
2: And that's open field tackle. That's a good tackle.
0: The second down.
1: Diving.
0: And about six. Ball on the 33-yard line. Second and six for Jefferson. Forrest. Here is a counter inside and a big run. As the horn sounds, a first down.
2: I can't even see the numbers on that one.
0: And that will do it for 15. Quarter number three, and we'll be back with more on the Bears Radio Network.
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0: Back to the action here, fourth quarter now, 47-yard line of the Cavaliers. Here's a handoff and a gutsy run up the middle on first down for about two or three. Second down and eight.
1: This will get them right to midfield. Braylon George on that tackle saved a touchdown previously on that counter run. So
0: 35-0 Jefferson Forrest as we're now underway in the final quarter. Scenic Automotive Group Game of the Week. Ball at the 49-yard line of the Cavaliers. Second and eight. Peyton Jackson, quarterback. He's got it. He's going to pitch it out.
1: Oh,
0: 28
1: wow.
0: On the run on that corner. And he's in the fly there for a first down. 30-yard line.
1: Riley Rose exploded to the football right there.
2: And got walloped.
1: He did. That was a textbook block.
0: It's 24, I think.
1: I mean, that's what you want.
0: These numbers are so hard to pick up.
1: That's what you want from your linebacker.
2: What number carried that one?
0: I think 24, I think.
1: Yep. No, he took a shot.
2: Boy, they have pounded out the yards on the ground.
0: All right, ball first down. Ball's on the 34-yard line of the Bears, and we got whistle and a timeout. We'll take it with them on the Bears Radio Network.
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1: Welcome back. Fourth quarter, 10:20 to play. And it's a first and 10 for Jefferson Forest on the Bear 34-yard line. Here's Jackson. We'll hand off on that counter. Inside run and 59 for the Bears brings him down. Pretty good pickup on second down, or on first down. Second down and about two.
2: Job by Easter there to wrap up, but another tough run right there.
1: Yeah, big run on first down.
3: About 8 yards.
2: Yeah,
1: out to the 26-yard line. So second and two for Jefferson Forest. 26-yard line. Jackson, quarterback for the Cavaliers. Man in motion. It's going to be a pitch to him. And, yeah, he's got that corner. And finally, Bears will get him, but it's a first down. They keep him from scoring. To the 10.
3: Well,
1: stop the corner that one time. Yeah. But it's a first down.
3: 16. He needed. He picked up 15 yards down to the 11.
2: They're so fast. Good blocking. I mean, you got to give them credit.
1: Yeah, they're athletic.
3: Yeah, we hadn't been.
1: All right, so it's at the 11-yard line, so they can pick up a first down. It's first and 10, 11-yard line of the Bears. Cavaliers is now, we're 8:43 to play. Here's the quarterback, hands it off, crisscross, lowers his head, and down to close to the 5.
3: Base current again on that tackle.
1: 6-yard line.
3: It's going to be 3. He'll pick him up 5.
1: So that'll bring up second down and 7. Ball on about the 7-yard line. Second and 7.
3: What was it? 42-7 last year.
1: Yep, 42-7 was last year's score. All right, here we are. It's second and 7 from the 7 for the Cavaliers. Here is a pitch to 28, and
3: good,
1: he can't get out of a tackle.
3: Just Riley Bradley again.
1: Couldn't get away from an ankle tackle.
3: Get up. Who is that? Riley Bradley again.
1: Mm-hmm. Bradley is performing tonight.
2: He held on.
3: Yep.
1: So now it's third down and a loss of 3.
3: Well, they're going to give him a loss of 1.
1: One?
3: Yeah, no. Yeah.
1: Right back.
3: They'll give him 2. Loss of 2.
1: Back to the 12, on the 12-yard line, third down, and about 11.
3: Yeah, you said they could get it at the what?
1: About the 1.
3: Yeah.
1: Third and 11 for the Cavaliers.
2: Rare to see them going backwards.
1: Jackson will look to throw. He rolls to his right. He's got a man blocking. Here's the throw, and incomplete.
3: What are you doing?
1: Through his hands.
3: What are you doing throwing the football up?
2: He had it, and broke it
1: I know,
2: up.
1: After you're up 35.
3: You're 35 now and throwing the football.
1: Yeah. Now, what are they going to do, kick a field goal?
2: Good coverage there, Diego Lopez.
1: They going to try a kick or not? Let's see what they're going to do. It's just third down on the field. Should be fourth, shouldn't it? Am I wrong?
2: What's
1: that? Third or fourth?
3: No, they've called a penalty on somebody.
2: Yeah, there's something.
1: Oh, okay. Penalty.
2: It's going to be on Jefferson Forest.
1: It's on Jefferson Forest, so there you go.
3: Back to the 17. Yeah.
1: 17-yard line. So now it's third and about 18, it looks like, or 17, more like it. Yeah, ball on 17-yard line, about third and 17, third and 18.
2: I'm with you guys. Why are we trying to throw? Right there, that's interesting.
3: No, we

0: we took the penalty, that's why it's third down.
1: Yeah.
0: Had we declined the penalty, it would have been fourth.
1: Right.
0: Yeah, see, they're talking about it.
1: Yeah.
2: So what did they decide to do?
0: Wait, yeah. They're talking about it.
1: Okay. The AT's out there. We'll figure it out.
2: All right, here we go.
0: They're going to fourth down. That's what I was thinking.
1: Yeah, I don't know why you would. Yeah.
0: Yeah, so it's fourth down.
2: Fourth down for the Cavaliers.
1: Yeah, it looks like offense is staying
2: on the 11, 12-yard line.
0: They got starters in.
2: Yep, here we go. Fourth and 12. Now, the Bears could tighten up on the defense here.
1: And interestingly, the clock was running through all that.
0: Good, let it run.
2: That's okay. And, you know, that won't hurt my feelings. Won't hurt my feelings one bit. I won't ask for my money back. Or
1: I just wanted to hear y'all say that.
0: Click minutes off.
2: Here we go from the 12-yard line. Third down and 11. Here's a pass play. Fourth and 11. Here's the pass, and it's caught by 7 for a touchdown.
0: What's he going for?
2: So there's Coleman, Xander Coleman on the catch, on the pass play from Peyton Jackson. Okay, Peyton Jackson to make it 41-0. Cavaliers.
1: Yeah. Great catch right there. Wide open.
2: But why are you?
1: And you had two corners
2: over
1: there.
2: Why do you need to get another touchdown?
1: Yeah.
0: Wow.
1: Case in point.
2: I mean, run it. Run it.
1: Right.
2: You know, make us stop you on the run. And the kick is good. 42-0. 42-0 Jefferson Forest on the Bears Radio Network.
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2: All right, 42-0, Cavaliers, and the phones with their lights on across the way in the student section. Nice effect. The phone lights are on. Everybody's participating. Makes a nice showing from this side of the field. So here we go.
1: Great kickoff. Spectacular light show at a concert. Tommy, you probably have to.
2: Here we go, the kick. End over end kick.
0: Ready, go.
2: Go into the end zone.
0: What are you trying to field it for?
2: And back was number 27. Who's 27?
0: For us, I don't have it.
2: Okay.
0: I don't have it either. Probably bought up some Jay Beers.
2: Okay. So ball's on the 20 now for the Bears. Probably their last chance with the ball here.
0: So apparently they have waived the running clock rule because in the state of Virginia it starts at 35.
2: Oh.
0: Yeah.
2: So there's no?
1: Yeah, I don't know. It's been interesting. It's like been running at times, stopped at times.
2: Yeah, it's not been consistent.
1: Right.
0: Now, see, it's running now.
1: Yeah.
2: Okay. Maybe it's going to run.
1: I guess they got to get set up.
2: Ball's on the 20-yard line. Bears have it. First and 10. St. Auer will hand it off.
1: Hey.
2: Oh, and we got run up the middle. New running back.
0: Yeah.
2: Good little run on the first down.
0: That's going to be six.
1: It's Erickson.
0: Yeah,
2: he'll Erickson picks up about six. Six, get six. Right?
0: Right. You got five.
2: You got five.
0: Yeah.
2: So second and 5 for the Bears. Ball on the 25-yard line.
0: Mason, for the first time this year, will be held under 200. First time under 100.
2: Spanauer will give to Erickson again, and down he goes.
0: Game about 2.
2: So it's going to bring up a third down and short. Third and about 2.
0: Been a while.
2: About the 28.
0: Been a while since the Bears been shut out.
2: Sure has.
0: I was just sitting here thinking about that.
2: Yeah, I don't know when it was.
1: That's hard when...
2: Third.

0: down and two.
1: That's hard when your tailback can't get to hit the century mark.
2: I'm telling you, this will be the best team we play in the playoffs.
0: Yeah. 28 yard line, third and two for the Bears. Painauer will give to six Erickson, and he can't penetrate. Did he get a little second effort? He got it. I thought he's going to be held up short, but the second and third effort paid off. First down, Bears.
1: Look at it positively. This, you know, all these games right here, playing these tough opponents, that's just going to help you.
0: Let's see if we rip a run off here or something.
1: Well,
0: get some scoreboard action.
1: Yeah, I'd like that.
0: 31-yard line, first and 10 Bears with 3:55 to play. 42-0 Jefferson Forest. First and 10 Bears, 31-yard line. Painauer will hand off 27, I think it
2: 20
0: is.
2: 20-something. 25.
0: About 4 yards.
1: It's 25.
2: Anybody know?
1: No, don't have it.
2: No idea.
0: Don't have it. 25?
2: Yeah, picked up about 3.
0: So second and 7.
2: I think Bears are just going to run this thing out.
0: Yeah.
2: It is.
0: Falls on the 34-yard line of the Bears, second and about 7 for Mount Airy. Painauer will give it to 25 again, and he can't make a run off that left corner. So it's third down and 7.
2: You may be going back to around, I think Doug's right, the last time the Bears were shut out was in 2018, and that was in the playoff game.
0: That was a playoff game.
2: That was the year. That's when the whole thing flipped for East Surrey.
1: I remember that was my first year teaching at East Surrey.
0: Was this the similar score too?
2: That was the night the whole thing shifted for East Surrey because we'd beat them in the regular season.
1: Right.
0: Yeah.
2: And then they beat us in the playoffs, and they went on about a 3-year run.
1: They won that last championship time. The year after.
0: Yep. Third down and 7 for the Bears. 34-yard line and a whistle.
2: Orders. Too much the run time.
1: And honestly, that's one of the best football teams
2: we have ever
1: assembled. And you put that up there with the 08 Mount Airy squad.
2: No, sir, not even close.
0: Not even
2: the same way.
0: You're delusional.
2: You're delusional, huh? Not even close, bud.
1: I'll give Mount Airy that.
2: Not even close.
1: You don't think so?
2: Not even the same building.
0: 29-yard line. Bears backed up. It's third down and 12. Not even in the same building. Third down and 12. Ball's on the 29-yard line. Here we go. It's a handoff. 25 is wrapped up in the backfield, and it's fourth down. And that should be about the ball game.
2: I would think so.
0: Minute and 30 seconds.
1: Yep.
2: I like to know who 25 is.
0: Yeah, sure would be nice to know. 42-0 Scenic Automotive Group Game of the Week.
2: Down.
0: Remember, we go to St. Stephen's.
2: Well, I got to add all this up.
0: Yep, St. Stephen's next week.
2: 22-83.
0: As the Bears will go down to 2-2 on the year.
2: Yeah.
0: And the clock's just going to run. Let's go ahead and take a break here on the Bears Radio Network.
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1: Welcome back.
2: Yeah,
1: 42 right. to nothing, Jefferson Forest wins tonight. It's the first Community Bank postgame show, and time for the Brannick and Hyatt Furniture recap of the game. Tom?
2: Okay, first half, first quarter. Let me get my roster over here because everything's went. Number 7, who had a heck of a night, number 9, Peyton Jackson, a heck of a night, but number 7, Xander Coleman, on 11-yard run, kick good, 7-0. Then the quarterback, Jackson, who has just had an outstanding night. Again, folks, last time night, this senior heavy team is very good. And if they're ever going to do it, they're going to do it now, and they're going to do it because that defense is not bad. That's the difference. We were talking in the break, and I compare them to the Watauga team last year, except this group here is better on defense than that Watauga team. Offensively, hey, both were pretty good, but the defense on this side a little bit better than Watauga's team. And it may be what carries them to the next level, but we'll have to keep an eye on that. So the quarterback, Jackson, would hit the big receiver, Jack Lee, from 27 yards out, kick good, 14-0. Second quarter, Jackson again, the quarterback, 10-yard run, kick good, 21-0. And then right before the half, Charleston Harris on a 11-yard run, kick good, 28-0 at the half. Third quarter, first possession, Coleman would go 28 yards, kick good, 35-0, and then with 5:52 to go in the game, throwing the football, not sure why, Jackson would hit Coleman from 12 yards out, kick good, and that's your final, boys, 42-0, Jefferson Forest.
1: All right, your Andrea L. Niskern, CPA, final stats for the
2: Pioneers, who will go to 3-0. They attempted, Kelly, by my count, 33 rushes tonight for 294 yards. That's a lot on the ground. Balanced all the way across the board. Passing, they were 3 out of 5 for 54 yards. You add those up, 348 yards of offense for the Pioneers of Jefferson Forest. For the Granite Bears, who will fall to 2-2, they attempted tonight, Kelly, 33 rushes for 123 yards. Colin Mason, a solid night. Not one. This is the, like I said, this is the lowest night he's been held under 100, actually under 200, as he attempted 22 rushes tonight for 83 yards. Spain Arrow was 0-4 throwing the football. So that's it. Only 123 yards of offense against a very good defensive team from Jefferson Forest. And that's your final night, 42-0. And you were right, the last time the Bears were shut out was back in the state playoffs. East Surrey beat us at home on a Saturday night, 40-0. And that's what, 8 years ago?
1: Yeah.
2: Yeah, it's been a long
1: 2018,
2: time.
1: 2018, right?
2: Snapped a 93-game mm-hmm. streak.
1: Yeah.
2: The Bears scoring
1: Unreal.
2: Tonight. Yeah.
1: All right, now your TCK Nutrition play of the game. And I think it's Bradley on that tackle for
2: yeah.
1: a loss.
2: Yeah, there was very few bright spots tonight, but they kept plugging at it, and Bradley on that big tackle, and he's had an excellent 2 weeks. So, yeah, we'll go with that.
1: Go with TCK Nutrition, play of the game. All right, now let's name our H&R Block Granite Bear Award.

0: word. We're going to go with number 11, Miles Fumble. Okay?
1: Now the H&R Block, Buck of the Game.
0: Number 77, Solomon Washington.
1: And our Foothills Garage Doors Player of the Game.
0: And I think everyone agrees across the board he's played good. Last 2 weeks, number 21, Riley Bradley.
1: Riley Bradley, congratulations. Foothills Garage Doors Player of the Game. All right, Tommy, take us home.
0: All right, about what I thought we may get a score too, but I knew it was going to be tough. As we knew last year when we played them at home, this was a good football team, and they proved it here tonight. This is a team that I'm going to keep my eye on because I think they got a chance to do it. Again, they're solid on offense. They're solid on defense. But I think they're just a little bit better on defense against the run. So I think that's going to carry them the distance. Again, a good team. Not sure, folks, if we will play them again. As I said, you know, we do these things in two-year increments on these contracts. So whether the Bears and them will ever play again, I can't tell you that. That's up to Coach Taylor. But they made you play. They come to play. And so, you know, it's one of those games. Bears have got to, as soon as they get on that bus, throw this one in the trash can and get ready to go to Hickory next Friday night and get back on the winning ways, because in 3 weeks, conference play begins.
1: Get down to the nitty-gritty.
0: Yes, sir. We'll go to North Surrey in 3 weeks, and that's what, you know, you play for. And these games do nothing but prepare you. So we'll see how it goes. But anyways, always enjoy doing these games, Hal. Glad to have you with us, brother.
2: Fun.
0: Even though you did make a statement, it's not true.
2: I'll go with 08.
0: We're going to discuss that in the car.
1: Even in New York, they agreed that Mount Airy had the better team.
0: Love you, babe. We're messing with you, man.
2: But anyway, it was a good night.
0: As always, enjoy these games with you. So, folks, I hope each and every one of you have a great weekend. Have a great week. And look forward to seeing a good crowd over in Hickory next Friday. We had a good crowd to make the 2.5. 245 right up here tonight. So safe travel to all those folks going home. So with that said, as always, hey, let's go get something to eat. Let's go to the restroom. Let's go to the house, Kelly, and go Bears.
1: Yep, you said it better than anybody could said it. All right, for Hal Epperson and Tommy Morrison and Bob King back inside our studio, I'm Kelly Epperson. One more time, 42-0 on the short end. It's Jefferson Forest defeating the Mount Airy Granite Bears. We'll see you next week at St. Stephen's. We're going to pack up and head home. Prayers for a good ride home. And see you next time on the radio. Good night.
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0: Good Lord, that could have been another 50-cent shot. All right, Porky, do it
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0: again.
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He's been called country music's renaissance man through the years. After being named after Marty Robbins, he was destined for great things even as a little kid and didn't even know it, perhaps. He's one of our greatest treasures, without a doubt. He made his debut on this very stage when he was 13 years old, working with Lester Flatt and the Nashville Grass. He's a proud

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0: Hey, everybody, this is Michael Reno Herald. 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
1: In the Depression years of the 1930s, my foster mother kept boarders in a coal mining community in southern West Virginia. Work was hard to find, and men would come from Kentucky and Virginia and Tennessee up to West Virginia looking for work. And I can remember that those men would sing and whistle the Cumberland Gap, which is located where those three states converge. And those verses have stuck with me through the years. And here's the way they went.

0: 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Sorry, man.
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Hello, everybody. This is Larry Cordell from Nashville, Tennessee, inviting you to stay tuned to WPAQ, Mount Airy, North Carolina, the voice of the Blue Ridge since 1948.

baby got into a fight. I did all I could do till I could make it all right. The next thing I know, I hear a slamming door. Oh, man. She took my breath.

WPAQ in Mount Airy, North Carolina. Good morning on this Saturday, of course, the seventh day. Oh, actually, this is the 12th day. I don't know where I'm at. My days are mixed up. Of course, on this 12th day of September, we'll look at the weather forecast. Also, of course, our music recorded and live taking place today. We'll have some of that mentioned, some of that later on. Looking at the forecast today, some muggy conditions out there right now with temperatures around 70, and we'll start to warm up just a little bit. And a better chance of rain. Humidity stays up today with that possibility of rain. Not quite as much as they thought late early on, but 80% chance of rain tonight. They're holding on to that. 82, a little cooler temperature-wise, and cloudy today. 60% chance of showers tonight. Your best chance of rain, 80% chance of showers, maybe a quarter of an inch, maybe three quarters of an inch possible. Thunder shower activity this evening. 68 the overnight low. Tomorrow, sunshine with a high around 87. A little bit of change in wind direction. Winds out the northwest 5 miles an hour tomorrow, and that will help out a little bit with the humidity factor. We'll be in the upper 80s on Monday after a morning low in the mid 60s. And a little bit of a break coming up on Tuesday and Wednesday, more or less Tuesday. 82 and sunny on Tuesday after a morning low of 61. Your Tuesday night low 59, back around 87 on Wednesday with sunshine. And we might visit the 90s again around Thursday. Overnight lows around 62 to 64 Wednesday night and Thursday night. Friday of next week, temperatures in the upper 80s with sunshine and 30% chance of rain right now in the forecast. But we go through most of the week without any rain. Today is our best chance of the week. Again, currently we're at 70 degrees outside our studios. A lot of things happening in sports. We'll catch you up on that before we get to the music. In sports, it's a weekend for the U.S. Open Finals. And it will be Ben Shelton who gets a shot at becoming the first American man to win a Grand Slam in 23 years. The U.S. Open's number 8 seed defeated his fellow American and good friend Francis Tiafoe 4-6, 6-3, 6-3, 7-5 in the semifinals yesterday to reach his first career Grand Slam final. He will now take on top seed Alexander Zverev, who defeated Kirill Kachanov earlier in the day on Sunday in the men's finals. The last

Male U.S. Major Champion was Andy Roddick at the 2003 U.S. Open. Shelton is already guaranteed to be the number four in the world when this tournament is over, up from number nine going in. Practically all of Arthur Ashe Stadium will be likely behind Shelton against Virev. His loyalties were more split on Friday in the All-American semifinal between a pair of fan favorites. Today, the ladies take center stage as number one seed and two-time defending U.S. Open champion Aryna Sabalenka will look to achieve a coveted three-peat win of the title. Sabalenka will take on number two seed Elena Rybakina. Sabalenka and Rybakina have already gone head-to-head in a Grand Slam final this year, with Rybakina victorious at the Australian Open. The women's semifinals will kick off today at 4 p.m. Eastern Time. That match will air on ESPN. Some rather interesting baseball news in the latest rendition of Bull Durham, or rather Rocky. One pro baseball player is proving there's life after the minor leagues. After 12 years in the minors, 30-year-old Rudy Martin Jr. was called up to the majors and could have the opportunity to contribute to the playoff race. The Toronto Blue Jays announced Martin was being promoted from AAA Buffalo and joined the team last night in the game against the Baltimore Orioles. At 73-74, Toronto was two games behind the Cleveland Guardians for the American League's third wild card playoff spot. The Blue Jays are also one game ahead of the Orioles in the playoff standings. To clear a spot on the roster, Jesus Sanchez was designated for assignment. Martin was originally a 25th round draft pick by the Kansas City Royals in 2014 out of Lewisburg High School in Mississippi. He spent 6 years in the Royals organization, getting as high as AAA before opting for free agency. He spent one season in Washington's minor league system after signing with the Nationals, eventually advancing to its AA affiliate. In 2022, he played in an independent league and Mexican Winter League for two seasons before rejoining the Royals organization in 2025 in AA. He was traded to the Orioles July 18th, who designated him for assignment 2 days later. On July 23rd, he was claimed off waivers by the Blue Jays. Martin will presumably provide a left-handed bat and pinch-running speed in Toronto's bench. He is not in the starting or was not in the starting lineup for last night's game, a loss to the Orioles. In that contest last night, the Orioles scored 5 runs in the top of the second and held on for a 7-4 win at Toronto. The Blue Jays' Brent Bateman hit his first career home run, going 3-for-5 at 2 RBI last night. Other road winners in the American League last night, Kansas City beat Boston 3-2. It was Cleveland over Minnesota 5-2. And home winners had Tampa Bay beating Houston 3-1. It was the Athletics over Seattle in 10 innings 6-5. In the National League, Milwaukee pounded out 23 hits, bombarding Cincinnati 20-0 at home last evening. At home also, since Chicago beat Pittsburgh 12-2. It was the Braves over Philadelphia in 11 innings and Atlanta 6-5. The Dodgers a 6-2 winner in Miami last night, and San Diego won at San Francisco 7-5. All home winners in interleague play last evening as the Tigers beat Colorado 6-2. It was Washington edging the LA Angels 4-3. The Yankees over the Mets at Yankee Stadium 6-4. St. Louis beat Chicago White Sox 7-3, and Arizona took a 9-1 home win over Texas. Turning to the minor leagues last night, in division playoff contests, it was Greensboro winning their series over Frederick 7-5 last night. Greensboro took a 2-1 advantage into tomorrow's championship game, where they will be on the road taking on the Winston-Salem Dash. That game set for 2 p.m. tomorrow in Winston-Salem at Truist Stadium in the best of three series. In single-A play last night, Charleston beat Hickory 7-6. And in the AAA ranks, it was Durham over Nashville 6-3. Charlotte beat Buffalo 2-1. Several ACC teams involved in non-conference play last night in college football. It was NC State rolling over Richmond at home 73-0. Also, Virginia pounded Norfolk State up at Charlottesville 59-3. It was Louisville romping over Villanova at home 59-13. And Boston College took a 28-21 win at home over Rutgers. Today, East Tennessee at North Carolina. Virginia Tech hosting Old Dominion. Wake Forest will be at Purdue today at 12 o'clock. UCF at Pitt. Syracuse hosting Cal. Duke will be at Illinois, and UC Davis at number 17 SMU. Georgia Tech will be at home to take on number 18 Tennessee, and Georgia Southern will be at Clemson. In regional games, East Carolina will be hosting Appalachian State at noon today.
Number 9.

0: Miss will be at home to take on Charlotte. Wagner at James Madison. Elon at Rhode Island. Davidson hosts Dickinson. Also Gardner-Webb at Liberty. And North Carolina A&T will be at North Carolina Central. One other game played in the top 25 last night as number 22 Missouri beat Kansas 38-21. And right now it's time for our Friday Night Rewind, brought to you by A&A Insurance. And a strange note, after 4 weeks of play, none of the five Surrey County teams have a winning record after last night's action. In a game you heard last night over WPAQ and WSYD, Mount Airy fell behind early and losing to Jefferson Forest on the road 42-0. That loss dropped the Bears to 2-2 on the season. Meanwhile, North Surrey improved to 2-2, winning at North Wilkes 27-22. Three other Surrey County teams are winless so far this year. East Surrey falling to 0-4 last night, losing to Walkertown at home 20-0. Also, Surrey Central fell to South Stokes at home last night 27-10, going to 0-4. And it was Elkin also dropping to 0-4, losing at Forbush 34-0. Meanwhile, West Stokes won at Community School of Davidson 36-33, and North Stokes lost at Patrick County 64-34. Other games involving Virginia schools, Floyd County won at Blacksburg 42-0. It was Grayson County over Tazewell 32-20. And again on Thursday, it was Carroll County blanking Galax at home 49-0. And that's our Friday Night Rewind, brought to you by A&A Insurance. For WPAQ and WSYD Sports, I'm Bob King reporting.
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0: Del McCoury and Oliver Group, nothing special. And we'll have news coming up at the top of the hour, brought to you by Brannick and Hyatt Furniture. Our merry-go-round from the Earl Theater today. The Green Valley Boys and Girls from 11 to 12, and the Snow Creek Old Time Band from 12 to 1:30. Of course, Jenny is your host. That comes your way from the Earl Theater again, here over WPAQ, starting at 11 a.m.
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Hey there, everybody. 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

0: And we'll look at that again right after we check out some news. 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
2: As the nation marked the 25th anniversary of the 9/11 attacks, President Trump spoke at the Pentagon.
3: In those harrowing days after the attacks, we saw the authentic spirit of our nation.
2: And saying,
3: we will never, ever forget.
2: He drew parallels with the Iran War.
3: That's why we fight today.
2: But Faye Abouel-Gossam reports a new front is opening in that war.
4: The Iranian-backed Houthi rebels are now inching closer to controlling the entire Bab el-Mandeb Strait, a key waterway at the entrance of the Red Sea. The Houthis now control the strategic port city of Mocha on the western coast, and they also control the island of Mayun, a tiny barren volcanic island right at the entrance of the strait.
2: Saudi Arabia has shut down its east-west pipeline after it was attacked by drones. It's played an important role in the kingdom's ability to export oil amid the disruption in the Strait of Hormuz. Meanwhile, Jennifer King reports.
5: Anthropic says it has blocked the accounts of Claude users in a Houthi-controlled area of northern Yemen who tried to use AI code to develop advanced missile guidance systems. The account users apparently tried to test a guided rocket and returned to the chatbot to find out why it had failed. The Houthis have already used Iranian-made missiles and unmanned submarines. The report suggests the rebels are trying to develop more sophisticated weapons as they fight to seize territory, damage Saudi oil facilities, and attack shipping. AI is transforming warfare around the world, adding to concerns about its rapid development. I'm Jennifer King.
2: Inflation accelerated last month amid spiking gas prices. The Labor Department's Consumer Price Index up 3.4% from August a year ago. Heading into the weekend, AAA had the average for a gallon of regular approaching $4.30, while diesel prices soared to a record at more than $6 per gallon. Stocks finished a down week with gains. This is AP News.
0: 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Well, we have 70 degrees outside with a better chance of rain. Humidity is going to stay on the high side today, probably, and the 60% chance of showers. A better chance later on in the evening, 80% chance of rain, maybe a shower or thunder shower that could give us possibly 3/4 of an inch of rain in some areas. So again, we'll start to get a little drenching later on. And things clear out a little bit tomorrow. Sunshine, high around 87 tomorrow. Not as humid. Northwest wind starting to move in about 5 miles an hour at 86 or 87. It's not going to feel too bad. And we start to cool down just a tad, but you're not going to see it in the daytime temperature. 64 Sunday night with a light northwest breeze. Upper 80s on Monday with sunshine. We still retain that little northerly breeze through parts of the week. And our coolest day of the week will be on Tuesday. 82 the high after a morning low of 61. Tuesday night we hit 59 and back up around the upper 80s on Wednesday. Overnight low 62. We could be around 90 on Thursday. And overnight low 64. No mention of rain through this stretch in the middle of the week. A 30% chance of showers Friday evening. But otherwise sunshine, high around near 90. And again, that puts us closer and closer to the first day of fall officially. You're not going to see a dramatic change as far as the temperature goes. But things will start to change up a little bit. Of course, the sun will move further south during that time, and you'll gradually start to see some temperatures start to back off a little bit. Again, 70 degrees is our temperature, humidity at 94%.
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0: Individuals or performers on this station are their own and do not necessarily reflect the views of the staff and management of WPAQ. 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
1: In sports, it's a weekend for the U.S. Open Finals, and it will be Ben Shelton who gets a shot at becoming the first American man to win a Grand Slam in 23 years. The U.S. Open's number 8 seed defeated his fellow American and good friend Francis Tiafoe 4-6, 6-3, 6-3, 7-5 in the semifinals yesterday to reach his first career Grand Slam final. He will now take on top seed Alexander Zverev, who defeated Kirill Kachanov earlier in the day on Sunday in the men's finals. The last male U.S. major champion was Andy Roddick at the 2003 U.S. Open. Shelton is already guaranteed to be the number 4 in the world when this tournament is over, up from number 9 going in. Practically all of Arthur Ashe Stadium will be likely behind Shelton against Zverev. His loyalties were more split on Friday in the All-American semifinal between a pair of fan favorites. Today, the ladies take center stage as number 1 seed and 2-time defending U.S. Open champion Aryna Sabalenka will look to achieve a coveted 3-peat win of the title. Sabalenka will take on number 2 seed Elena Rybakina. Sabalenka and Rybakina have already gone head-to-head in a Grand Slam final this year, with Rybakina victorious at the Australian Open. The women's semifinals will kick off today at 4 p.m. Eastern Time. That match will air on ESPN. Some rather interesting baseball news in the latest rendition of Bull Durham, or rather Rocky. One pro baseball player is proving there's life after the minor leagues. After 12 years in the minors, 30-year-old Rudy Martin Jr. was called up to the majors and could have the opportunity to contribute to the playoff race. The Toronto Blue Jays announced Martin was being promoted from AAA Buffalo and joined the team last night in the game against the Baltimore Orioles. At 73-74, Toronto was 2 games behind the Cleveland Guardians for the American League's 3rd wild card playoff spot. The Blue Jays are also 2 games or 1 game ahead of the Orioles in the playoff standings. To clear a spot on the roster, Jesus Sanchez was designated for assignment. Martin was originally a 25th round draft pick by the Kansas City Royals in 2014 out of Lewisburg High School in Mississippi. He spent 6 years in the Royals organization getting as high as AAA before opting for free agency. He spent 1 season in Washington's minor league system after signing with the Nationals, eventually advancing to its AA affiliate. In 2022, he played in an independent league and Mexican Winter League for 2 seasons before rejoining the Royals organization in 2025 in AA. He was traded to the Orioles July 18th, who designated him for assignment 2 days later. On July 23rd, he was claimed off waivers by the Blue Jays. Martin will presumably provide a left-handed bat and pinch-running speed in Toronto's bench. He is not in the starting or was not in the starting lineup for last night's game, a loss to the Orioles. In that contest last night, the Orioles scored 5 runs in the top of the 2nd and held on for a 7-4 win at Toronto. The Blue Jays' Brent Bateman hit his first career home run, going 3-for-5 with 2 RBI last night. Other road winners in the American League last night, Kansas City beat Boston 3-2. It was Cleveland over Minnesota 5-2. And home winners had Tampa Bay beating Houston 3-1. It was the Athletics over Seattle in 10 innings 6-5. In the National League, Milwaukee pounded out 23 hits, bombarding Cincinnati 20-0 at home last evening. At home also, since Chicago beat Pittsburgh 12-2. It was the Braves over Philadelphia in 11 innings and Atlanta 6-5. The Dodgers a 6-2 winner in Miami last night, and San Diego won at San Francisco 7-5. All home winners in interleague play last evening, as the Tigers beat Colorado 6-2. It was Washington edging the LA Angels 4-3. The Yankees over the Mets at Yankee Stadium 6-4. St. Louis beat Chicago White Sox 7-3. And Arizona took a 9-1 home win over Texas. Turning to the minor leagues last night, in division playoff contests, it was Greensboro winning their series over Frederick 7-5 last night. Greensboro took a 2-1 advantage into tomorrow's championship game, where they will be on the road taking on the Winston-Salem Dash. That game's set for 2 p.m. tomorrow in Winston-Salem at Truist Stadium.

0: in the best of three series. In single-A play last night, Charleston beat Hickory 7-6. And in the AAA ranks, it was Durham over Nashville 6-3. Charlotte beat Buffalo 2-1. Several ACC teams involved in non-conference play last night in college football. It was NC State rolling over Richmond at home 73-0. Also, Virginia pounded Norfolk State up at Charlottesville 59-3. It was Louisville romping over Villanova at home 59-13. And Boston College took a 28-21 win at home over Rutgers. Today, East Tennessee at North Carolina, Virginia Tech hosting Old Dominion. Wake Forest will be at Purdue today at 12 o'clock. UCF at Pitt, Syracuse hosting Cal. Duke will be at Illinois, and UC Davis at number 17 SMU. Georgia Tech will be at home to take on number 18 Tennessee, and Georgia Southern will be at Clemson. In regional games, East Carolina will be hosting Appalachian State at noon today. Number 9 Miss will be at home to take on Charlotte. Wagner at James Madison, Elon at Rhode Island, Davidson hosts Dickinson, also Gardner-Webb at Liberty, and North Carolina A&T will be at North Carolina Central. One other game played in the top 25 last night as number 22 Missouri beat Kansas 38-21. And right now it's time for our Friday Night Rewind brought to you by A&A Insurance. In a strange note, after 4 weeks of play, none of the five Surrey County teams have a winning record after last night's action. In a game you heard last night over WPAQ and WSYD, Mount Airy fell behind early and losing to Jefferson Forest on the road 42-0. That loss dropped the Bears to 2-2 on the season. Meanwhile, North Surrey improved to 2-2, winning at North Wilkes 27-22. Three other Surrey County teams are winless so far this year. East Surrey falling to 0-4 last night, losing to Walkertown at home 20-0. Also, Surrey Central fell to South Stokes at home last night 27-10, going to 0-4. And it was Elkin also dropping to 0-4, losing at Forbush 34-0. Meanwhile, West Stokes won at Community School of Davidson 36-33, and North Stokes lost at Patrick County 64-34. Other games involving Virginia schools, Floyd County won at Blacksburg 42-0. It was Grayson County over Tazewell 32-20. And again on Thursday, it was Carroll County blanking Galax at home 49-0. And that's our Friday Night Rewind brought to you by A&A Insurance. For WPAQ and WSYD Sports, I'm Bob King reporting.
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0: 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And we have some regional and local news coming up. And also check out the forecast.
1: For WPAQ and WSYD News, I'm Bob King reporting. The woman suspected of killing two Virginia Department of Transportation contract workers in July was arrested on Thursday in North Carolina. Danica Boyce was accused of shooting and killing Philip Wilson and Rashawn DeLarge July 24th near Route 1 and Route 288 in Chesterfield. State police say Boyce was arrested by U.S. Marshals Services in Scotland Neck, North Carolina on Thursday. The town is roughly 50 miles south of the Virginia state line. According to the Scotland Neck Police, federal marshals initially received tips placing Boyce in an apartment complex just outside town before follow-up information directed them to the home where she was apprehended. Police believe the shooting was domestic-related and Boyce knew at least one of the victims. The 37-year-old from Emporia faces two counts of second-degree murder in Virginia, along with a federal charge of unlawful flight to avoid prosecution. In other Virginia news, as a part of that funding to Virginia airports was recently doled out, the Blue Ridge Regional is among 65 facilities being awarded a large sum of money for improvements. The Virginia Aviation Board plans to extend the airport located near Spencer, Virginia, between Stewart and Martinsville, more than $5 million, which will be designated for its terminal project. The investments follow legislation signed by Abigail Spanberger earlier this year that updated the allocations formula for the Commonwealth Aviation Fund for the first time since its creation in 1986. Virginia's airport system generates an estimated $42 billion in economic output and supports nearly 220,000 jobs, producing $15.2 billion in wages, according to the Department of Aviation. An investigation is underway in neighboring Carroll County after an officer-involved shooting took place on Wednesday. According to state police, Carroll County deputies were called to the residence at Freeze area in the county around 7 a.m. to serve warrants. One person, 40-year-old Stephanie Bean of Galax, died outside the residence at the scene. A second person, 47-year-old William Isom, was taken into custody inside the residence. The incident remains under investigation, and the state police say no further information is available at this time. And in Patrick County, in a harrowing moment, a tractor-trailer driver was injured September 1st after the vehicle struck a Patrick County public school bus on U.S. 58 in the Trot Valley area. State police said the crash was reported around 8:09 a.m. and involved a tractor-trailer and a bus. The tractor-trailer claimed the loss of brakes, injuring the driver. He was charged following the crash. A Virginia State Police trooper went to the hospital to interview the driver. The Department of Transportation also set up traffic control while the tractor-trailer was recovered. And the Reynolds Homestead in Christ has been recommended for a $700,000 grant to support development of a 1,500-square-foot shared-use kitchen and agribusiness incubator facility. The funding is part of an $8.4 million grant announced August 27th by Governor Abigail Spanberger through Virginia's Appalachian Regional Commission program. The new kitchen to be allocated adjacent to the Reynolds Homestead Community Engagement Center will meet the needs expressed by community members who seek cooking and food preservation. This recommended funding is among 22 projects across Southwest Virginia that would support infrastructure improvement, job creation, small business developments, and down

Downtown revitalization and workforce development. Also, the Appalachian Regional Commission grants support projects involving business development and workforce training. Other regional projects recommended for approval include $700,000 for the City of Galax Rex Theater Revitalization Phase 2 and $1 million for a passenger rail station in Christiansburg. Well, oil prices are surging again, and Donald Trump says drivers shouldn't expect relief anytime soon. Both drivers in Virginia and North Carolina are feeling the crunch. The national average for a gallon of gas was $4.27 for regular, according to AAA. Prices exceeded the $4 mark locally here this weekend. Of course, Trump said oil prices are surging because of the Iran war and won't come down until after the November midterm elections. Crude oil prices surpassed $100 a barrel for the first time since July this week. The national average for fuel rose 7% overnight. In North Carolina, a gallon of regular gas is more than $1 more expensive than it was a year ago. Drivers are forced to roll with the punches, but they're not happy with it. Those prices don't impact just commuters. The trickle-down effect has already been seen in higher airfare costs and the trucking industry that delivers goods, thus raising prices in that area as well. I guess this is a part of that big, beautiful bill that was boasted about a couple of years ago. In other North Carolina news, another case of where's the money going to. Despite an increase in lottery sales, North Carolina's Education Lottery Fund saw a decrease in money received last year, according to the auditor's office. Overall lottery sales went from $4.3 billion in 2023 to $6.6 billion in 2025, with that percentage transferred to education fell from 23% to 16%. Now comes the excuses. An audit determined the Education Fund was receiving less money because changes to lottery games. State officials say the biggest impact was the introduction of digital instant games, which had no sales in 2023, but grew to $2.60 billion in 2025 and represented about 40% of total sales. Other factors included an increase in price expense from 66% of sales to 76% because of the digital instant games' rapid growth, traditional lottery games having lower sales, and higher payout games seeing expanded use, according to the auditor's office. But still, the education fund is the one that suffers. Two suspects sought in a deadly shooting at a North Carolina home died Friday morning outside Athens, Ohio, after their vehicle crashed during a multi-county police pursuit and officers heard two gunshots. The Gaston County Police Department identified the suspects as Cameron Moore, 26, and Corey Armstrong, 29. Authorities said a drone was deployed after the crash and showed both suspects dead inside the vehicle. Detectives identified Moore and Armstrong as suspects in the September 10th shooting and later obtained warrants charging each of them with two counts of first-degree murder and two counts of attempted first-degree murder. The shooting was reported about 8:43 a.m. inside a residence at 2661 Forbes Road in southern Gaston County. Police officers reached the home about 5 minutes later and found four people with gunshot wounds. Two were pronounced dead at the scene. The two surviving victims were taken to the local hospital with life-threatening injuries. Both remain in critical condition, but stable condition on Friday. In local news, well, it's almost fall and it's almost fair time. The Surrey County Agricultural Fair will be celebrating its 79th year of existence. The fair runs from September 22nd through the 26th at Veterans Memorial Park. The opening day includes car night, or carload night, from 5 to 11 p.m. September 22nd, when one $40 price will cover gate admission, unlimited ride armbands, and entertainment for up to 8 people. Veterans Night is scheduled September 23rd from 5 to 10 p.m., offering free gate admission with proper military ID for a family up to 4 members. Cole Shows Amusement, once again, will be the Carnival Rides Midway provider at the fair for the third straight year. Of course, the fair features livestock shows, exhibits, and food vendors among the attractions. General exhibit entries for the fair will be taken on Monday through Friday of this week from 9 a.m. to 4 p.m. Judging set for September 21st at 9 a.m. the day before the fair begins. Cole Amusements won't have far to go from its previous engagement when it comes to town. The entertainment company has a stopover in neighboring Patrick County this coming week as the annual Patrick County Fair kicks off at Rotary Field in Stewart. Its 72nd year. That fair runs from Tuesday, September 15th through Saturday night, September 19th. In addition to livestock and exhibits, 9 new rides will be featured along the Midway. Last year, more than 10,000 people passed through the gates during its 5-day run in Patrick County.
Live music will be featured on the grounds each night at Hooker.

0: Field from 6 to 9 p.m. Admission is free Tuesday for ages 6 to 18. That night includes Little Caesars Pizza Eating Contest. Wednesday's entertainment includes Herbert and Tina Connor, in addition to the Beef and Cattle Livestock Competition starting at 6 p.m. Thursday night is Senior Night, with all those 60 and over getting in free, including active military and veterans. Entertainment that night will be Philip Adams and the Joyful Noise at Hooker Field. On Friday, J.T. Morrison and the Foothill Country Boys will be performing. And the event closes Saturday with a Hay Toss Contest, entertainment by Charles Bowman, in addition to the Snow Creek Old Time Band and the Old Dominion Cloggers will be performing. The Clogging and Flatfoot Competition gets underway around 8:15 p.m. Gates open at 5:30 each evening. Ride starts at 6. Admission is $5 for adults 19 and older, $3 for adults ages 6 to 18, and free for children under 5. Wristbands are $30 for unlimited rides, and individual ride tickets are $1.25 each. And just down the road, the Stokes County Fair is scheduled for September 15th through 19th as well. Exhibits accepted on Monday the 14th from 9 a.m. to 7 p.m. Exhibit hall opens to exhibitors until 7 p.m. Music will also be featured there. Brett Cox music will be there from Tuesday, 7 to 9 p.m. The group Too Old, Too Young will be there on Wednesday night from 7 to 9. Closing out on Saturday, two bands will be performing. That's the Usual Suspects band from 4 to 6. And from 7 to 9:30, classic rock group Lassiter Union Band will be there. And also in neighboring Stokes County, the Stokes Stomp starts today. The event runs from 9 a.m. to 6 p.m. as it moves from its longtime home at Moratalk Park along the scenic Dan River into the heart of downtown Danbury. The event is now being held on Main Street and the Arts Block. The Town of Danbury Parade starts at 10 a.m., followed by local high school bands on the main stage. Music-wise, the 52nd annual event will have Robert Tilley and the Hard Times Band performing from 2:45 to 3:45 p.m. today. And for WPAQ and WSYD News, I'm Bob King reporting.
1: Well, temperatures around 72 degrees, headed toward a high of 82 today. Cloud cover keeping that temperature down, but humidity factors pretty much through the roof. There is a 60% chance of rain today, 80% chance of showers tonight. Showers and thunder showers possible. We could get 3/4 of an inch of rain in the forecast over the evening. Tomorrow, sunshine, high around 86 with northwest winds 5 miles an hour. And your overnight low Sunday night, 64. We're clear out for most of the week during that stretch. We keep that little northwest breeze for a few more days. Sunshine Monday, high around the upper 80s with north winds 3 to 6 miles an hour. Your coolest day will be Tuesday, 82 and sunny after a morning low of 61. And Tuesday night's low around 59. The upper 80s on Wednesday with sunshine. Wednesday night, 62. And you might see another return to 90 degrees on Thursday, overnight low 64, and a 30% chance of rain Friday afternoon. Sunshine, a high in the upper 80s. Again, currently 72 degrees is our temperature. Again, humidity way on up there, still at 94%. Right now, we're going to be on the humid side through much of the day. And coming up, we'll have the obituaries. We begin our musical programming coming up in just a little while also.
2: Have you ever found yourself trapped with no clear way forward and no strength to turn back? Well, this week on Through the Bible, the Israelites have the Red Sea before them and Pharaoh's army behind them. Hop aboard the Bible bus as we witness God's dramatic deliverance and discovery that this moment is also a picture of the rescue every believer finds in Jesus Christ.
3: Through the Bible with Dr. J. Vernon McGee is heard Monday through Friday at 10:30 a.m. on WPAQ. His question and answer program is heard on Saturdays at 10 a.m. and his Sunday sermon at 9:15 a.m.
1: And the obituary is Mr. Edwin Dean Beal, 68 of Fancy Gap. Passed on Friday. He was born in Davie County, September 5th, 1957, to the late Eddie Beal and Mary Probst Beal. Survived by his children, Eric, Jason, Crystal, and Alex Beal, Crystal Hill and Justin, Fawn Shaw, Don Mullins, Krista and Tracy Pepinas. Also 14 grandchildren and 13 great-grandchildren, one sister Wanda

Beal preceded him in death was his parents and his wife, Donna Beal, and her brother-in-law, Mike Thompson. A memorial graveside service will be held today at 2 p.m. at the Community Church Cemetery with Pastor Howard Nestor officiating. This is Kathleen Violet Jones Hall Buck, 83, of Cana, passed on Tuesday at the Waltz Hospice Home. She was born March 7, 1941 in Carroll County to the late Garland and Thelma Edwards Jones. No formal services are being held at this time. Ms. Marion Lee Elgin passed on last Sunday, September 6th. Survivors include her daughters and son-in-law, Amber Elgin and Parker Smith, Kelsey Romero and Jay. Also, grandchildren Jay Shelton, Olivia Romero, and Mia Romero, one sister Robin Epperson, also one niece and her family. She was preceded in death by her mother, Annie Elizabeth Edwards, and loving partner Aaron Langford. A celebration of life will be held today from 1 till 2 p.m. as family and friends gather to share a meal and memories from 2 until 3:30. At Starlight Event Center, 972 North Andy Griffith Parkway here in Mount Airy. So Judy Turner Foley of Ridgeway, Virginia, age 76, passed on Wednesday. She was born in Patrick County, March 30th, 1950, to John Henry Turner and Eleanor May Hatcher Turner. Services will be today at 12 noon at Moody Funeral Chapel in Stuart, Virginia, with Pastor Randy Aldridge officiating burial in the Fairstone Church Cemetery, the family receiving funds 1 hour prior to the service. Mrs. Shirley Marie Smith Moxley, 65, of Mount Airy, passed on at her residence on Thursday. At her request, there will be no formal services at this time. This is a courtesy of Moody Funeral Services. Mr. Herbert Glenn White, Jr., 77, of Dobson, passed on September 2nd. He was born May 4, 1949, in Surrey County, to the late Herbert White, Sr. and Martha Southard White. A member of the Double Creek Church of Christ, he served as an elder for 37 years. He also served as the first fire chief of the South Surrey Volunteer Fire Department. In his younger days, he enjoyed dirt bike racing, and he maintained friendships within the community. Survived by his wife, Sandra Stanley White, sons and daughters-in-law, Jason and Melissa White, Zach and Jennifer White, also six grandchildren and spouses. Honorary family member and caregiver Neil Settle, and special friend, car restoration enthusiast Barry Martin. The family will receive friends this morning from 10 till 11 a.m. at Double Creek Church of Christ. The funeral following at 11 a.m. at the church. Pastor John Elmore officiating, and burial will be in the church cemetery. Mrs. Tilda Etta Duncan Ziegler, Westfield, passed on Wednesday at her home. She was born in Patrick County, July 4, 1934, to the late Posey Duncan and Etta Connor Duncan. In addition to her parents, she was preceded in death by her husband, Oscar Ziegler, and sons, A.J. Duncan and Oscar Ziegler, Jr., also sisters Margaret Hughes, Delcy Simmons, Elsie Taylor, Emily Duncan, and Myrtle Simmons, and one brother, William W.S. Duncan. Services are incomplete at this time. Arrangements are entrusted to Spencer Funeral Home. 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Now, on behalf of the staff and management here at WPAQ, we extend our condolences to those who have lost loved ones at this time. The obituaries are heard again this afternoon in their condensed form at 1:30. They also are heard in a shortened version tomorrow around 12:15 and their entirety after the 5 p.m. news again on Sunday. Coming up on 10 minutes until 8 o'clock, this is WPAQ in Mount Airy, North Carolina.

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2: Good morning. This is John Hunt with Pilot View United Methodist Church with your Sunday School lesson. If you remember last week, we started on the book of Hebrews, and a lot of people understand Hebrews as a, well, sort of a borderline works gospel. But the early part of this, we'll talk about the works gospel thing a little more later on, but right now, we're establishing the credentials of Jesus, that Jesus was the Son of God, and that Jesus was God in the world for us. And so we're going to move over to the fourth chapter of Hebrews, verses 14 through the end of that chapter, and then 10 verses in the fifth chapter. Listen at this. Also, let's hold on to the confession, since we have a great high priest who passed through the heavens, who is Jesus, God's Son, because we don't have a high priest who can't sympathize with our weakness, but instead one who was tempted in every way that we are, except

without sin. Finally, let's draw near to the throne of favor with confidence so that we can receive mercy and find grace when we need help. Every high priest is taken from the people and put in charge of things that relate to God for their sake, in order to offer gifts and sacrifices for sins. The high priest is able to deal gently with the ignorant and those who are misled, since he himself is prone to weakness. Because of his weakness, he must offer sacrifices for his own sins as well as for the people. No one takes this honor for themselves, but takes it only when they are called by God, just like Aaron. In the same way, Christ also didn't promote himself to become high priest. Instead, it was the one who said to him, "You are my son. Today I have become your father." So he also says in another place, "You are a priest forever, according to the order of Melchizedek." During his days on earth, Christ offered prayers and requests with loud cries and tears for his sacrifice to the one who was able to save him from death. He was heard because of his godly devotion. Although he was a son, he learned obedience from what he suffered. And after he had been made perfect, he became the source of eternal salvation for everyone who obeys him. He was appointed by God to be a high priest according to the order of Melchizedek. As we look at this, we come to understand that Jesus, the Son of God, is the most capable messenger of God. Last week, we talked about Jesus' superiority to the prophets and even to angels. And today, we're going to see how he functions as high priest. So we look back on that history, and now we expand on it. In the third chapter of Hebrews, not only is Jesus more capable than any angel or prophet, but he is even more capable than Moses, the great lawgiver. The author of Hebrews never disparages Moses or the prophets or the angels. He simply puts matters into a proper perspective. Now, you know, we talk about the Jews sitting at the gate of the temple and arguing about things or discussing things. And not all arguments has to be with shouting and shaking of fists and that sort of thing. So they argued about who was the greatest prophet and who was the greatest king and who was the greatest leader. Now, you know, they revered these people, but they also realized that they had made mistakes. And while they may have taken comfort in the fact that these high priests were human, they also knew that they had failed at times, just as the people arguing had failed at times to understand God's word. So the promises given to and enjoyed by our ancestors in faith when they entered Canaan did not exhaust all that God intended to share with them. Now, this is one of the things that we have to always be careful of. We're, you know, at the church, we build a new building and

Oh, you think, well, we got it made. We just all we have to do now is sit back and let prosperity come in. Well, it doesn't work that way. That is a plateau, but there is another hill to climb. There is more to be done. And this is what this writer of Hebrews, whoever he happened to be, wanted us to understand. But he wanted us on a firm foundation before we started on that journey. And, you know, we should never presume that we can hide from God the ways that we today still harden our hearts and choose to disobey God. By this point in our relationship with God, surely we realize that nothing can be hid from God. John Wesley said this in a little more positive way. He said, stay in love with God. Now, many of us think sometimes that we don't have that warm, cozy feeling that we had when we first became Christians. And maybe that is just the product of the world wearing on us. But it does not have to be that way. We need to stay in love with God and not try to hide anything from Him. Now, the high priest in their time, once a year he went into the Holy of Holies on the Day of Atonement, and there he made sacrifices for the atonement of the people and for his own atonement for the sins that he had made. But in their understanding, forgiveness was only granted that one time during the year. So that was a powerful incentive for them to live and work the best they could. But it denied them direct access to God. They had to go through somebody. And now we have a high priest who is at the right hand of God, that is there all the time, that is not limited by time and space. And so the writer here is telling us that it is necessary that we hold on to our confession, hold firmly to the faith we profess, says one of the translations. There is no one else who has more thorough and sympathetic understanding of all that we face spiritually in life. Lest we e'er forget, he was tempted in every way that we are, except without sin. And you remember those stories of the temptation of Jesus. So he came through them, and he was human, so we can come through them because God is with us. Now, the primary work of mediation that the high priest performs is to offer gifts and sacrifices for sins. But in Jesus, he became the sacrifice for our sin. The second thing is that the high priest is the work of tender compassion that deals gently with the ignorant and those that are misled. Now, in our world today, this is a major thing because there are people constantly in some form of misdirection, even to godly people. And we have to be so careful. Not that following them is such a terrible sin,
but because it is a waste of our resources.

0: talking about time or money. I'm lately very impressed with this commercial that says that he is convinced that the only limited commodity is time. Now, we've said for years, I've got more time than I've got money. Well, that was never true, even though we didn't have a penny in our pocket, because we don't know how much time we have. We don't know how to use that time. And this is what we're talking about here, is that the high priest is not in a position of condemning, but in helping us through the mistakes that we make in life. The third thing that we might say about high priest is that they are aware of their own weakness and therefore can understand how to work with the people. Then in verse 4, we get to a very important thing. No Jewish high priest takes this honor of acting as mediator for the people by offering gifts and sacrifices for sins for themselves. Rather, they take up the work only because they are called by God, just like Aaron. Some years ago, a minister asked me to serve on a certain committee, and I thought I was grossly unqualified to be on that committee, but he persuaded me to do it, and I'm glad he did, because I have felt God working through that endeavor. But I didn't go looking for that job. Jesus didn't self-promote. God, the very one who also declared Jesus to be God's beloved Son, called him to the role that he played. God declared evidence for the form of a high priest that God offered to God's own Son. Now, you remember that Jesus was of the tribe of Judah, not Aaron. In other words, he was not of the priestly tribe, but he was called in the form of being a priest as Melchizedek. And all we can find out about him is he is introduced as the priest of the God Most High. We believe that he was called to his work. We know that he was probably the head of the town of Salem, city of Salem, which most likely became Jerusalem. But we know that he served and is spoken of even in Psalms. That's all for today. Goodbye.
1: You've just heard the Sunday School lesson with John Hunt from Pilot View United Methodist Church in the Shoals community. The Sunday School lesson is brought to you by the Area United Methodist Churches. And now we present Storytime with Nana with Reverend Kathy Terman from Yadkin College United Methodist Church, and brought to you by the Area United Methodist Churches. Right before today's story, here's a musical selection about Psalm 100.

Good morning. I am so glad to be with you again today, and I am so thankful that you are listening to Storytime with Nana. You just heard a song you heard last week, and it was Psalm 100. And as I told you last week, for the next couple of weeks, we are going to be hearing Psalms from the Book of Psalms. And if you have a Bible, and it is the Old and New Testament, then if you open it to the very middle of the book, you're going to be at the Book of Psalms. The Book of Psalms is made up of 150 different psalms. And as we talked about last week, many of the psalms, 73 to be exact, were written by David. And remember the stories we've heard in the past about David? David was a shepherd boy, and David is the person that fought against Goliath. And even though he was a young shepherd boy, he defeated Goliath. And we know that he was able to defeat Goliath because of God. God gave him the strength and the wisdom and the courage to fight a mighty giant. And with God's help, David defeated Goliath. David, as you remember, went on to be a mighty king of Israel. And the Bible tells us that David had a heart like God. That means he had the same qualities that God had or has. And we too want to have a heart like God. So, this morning, I'm going

access to a phone, and so you can look up things when you want to remember them. But you know, sometimes late at night, maybe I can't go to sleep, and I like to remember things that I have committed to memory. And Psalm 100 is one of the Psalms that I like to remember. And so, I'm going to read it, and I'm going to be slow about it, and I want you to repeat after me. You know, if you repeat it often enough, then you can remember it. And you can look it up on your phone or your iPad, and you can repeat it over and over again until you can say it without looking at the words. So, I am reading Psalm 100. Shout for joy to the Lord, all the earth. Worship the Lord with gladness. Come before Him with joyful songs. Know that the Lord is God. It is He who made us, and we are His. We are His people, the sheep of His pasture. Enter His gates with thanksgiving and His courts with praise. Give thanks to Him and praise His name. For the Lord is good, and His love endures forever. His faithfulness continues throughout all generations. And we talked last week about what these words mean. We also talked about how these words were written thousands and thousands of years ago, but they're still just as meaningful today as they were when David wrote them. Okay, repeat after me. Shout for joy to the Lord, all the earth. Okay, shout for joy to the Lord, all the earth. Worship the Lord with gladness. Worship the Lord with gladness. Come before Him with joyful songs. Come before Him with joyful songs. Know that the Lord is God. Know that the Lord is God. It is He who made us, and we are His. We are His people. We are His people, the sheep of His pastures. Enter His gates with thanksgiving. Enter His gates with thanksgiving, and His courts with praise, and His courts with praise. Give thanks to Him and praise His name. Give thanks to Him and praise His name. Continue to repeat after me. For the Lord is good, and His love endures forever. For the Lord is good, and His love endures forever. His faithfulness continues through all generations. His faithfulness continues through all generations. What beautiful words that bring comfort to us when we feel sad, or even when we want to just praise God's holy name. I want to read you another psalm. It is Psalm 23, and it is so amazing. Ask your parents or your grandparents if they like Psalm 23. I told you last week that when I was in public school, we memorized Psalm 23 when I was in the third grade. Of course, I was in the third grade in 1963. So, ask your parents and your grandparents if they ever memorized Psalm 23, and if they did, if it meant a great deal to them. Ask other people that are adults if they are familiar with Psalm 23 and how they have used it over the years and what it meant to them. I want to share what it meant to me, or has meant to me, over the years. Psalm 23 is a psalm that provides great comfort to people when they're sad or when they're going through a difficult time. Do you ever have difficult times? Well, of course you do. We all do. You have just begun a new school year, and I know that when I talked to some children, they talked about how they were a little anxious, especially if they were going to a new school, if they were going from middle school to high school even.

or if they were going from elementary school to a middle school. And a lot of people expressed concern if they were going from second grade into third grade, because they had heard that third grade was really much more challenging than second grade. And even though you all know that I'm older, I remember being in the second grade, and it seemed to be easy and fun. But then, when I got in third grade, it was more challenging. The work was harder, the words were more difficult, the math problems were even more difficult. But you know, I had a wonderful teacher. Her name was Mrs. Moore. And my friends Rita and Phyllis and Donna, they were in the same grade with me. And we were all a little fearful, but we had each other. And our parents encouraged us. And I had an older sister, and she did well in the third grade. And so I knew if she did well, I could do well also. And she was always a help to me. Let's look at Psalm 23. In the time that this psalm was written, being a shepherd was a part of the culture. Many, many people were shepherds, and sheep were a very important part of the society in which these folks lived. Sheep were used for many things. The sheep were used for their wool, which clothing was made out of. Sheep were used for food. I don't know if you've ever eaten a leg of lamb, which is meat, or if you've eaten lamb chops, or they even have lamb that's used for burgers now. I like the taste of lamb. It's very good, but it's also quite pricey. But usually at Easter time, I will purchase lamb, and we have lamb to eat. But in this culture, lamb was a vital part of the economy. And so a shepherd had a very important job. His job was to keep the sheep safe. The sheep had to be protected. They had to be watched over. They had to be careful that no wild animals or any other beast came in and caught the sheep and destroyed them. They had to be sure that the sheep had plenty of water to drink and that the sheep had plenty of grass to eat. So they had to make sure the sheep were well cared for. And so this is the words of the person that wrote Psalm 23. The Lord is my shepherd, I lack nothing. He makes me lie down in green pastures. He leads me beside quiet waters. He refreshes my soul. He guides me along the right paths. For his name's sake, even though I walk through the darkest valley, I will fear no evil, for you are with me. Your rod and your staff, they comfort me. You prepare a table before me in the presence of mine enemies. You anoint my head with oil. My cup overflows. Surely goodness and love will follow me all the days of my life, and I will dwell in the house of the Lord forever. There have been many times in my life that I have remembered this psalm, and as I said, I committed it to memory at a very young time in my life. And we will once again next week look at this psalm again, and I hope, like Psalm 100, that you will also study it and remember it and commit it to memory. And you can look it up in your Bible, or you can look it up on your iPad or your phone. The Lord is my shepherd, I lack nothing, meaning that the Lord will watch over us, and he will take care of us, and he will provide us with what we need. That is what our loving God does for us. Then it goes on, he makes me lie down in green pastures. You see, the sheep laid down in green pastures, and sheep ate grass. And so they were very content, as they were well fed and well cared for. When I was a little girl, one of my favorite things was to take a blanket and lay down in the green grass on our farm. And I would lay down in the green grass on

a blanket, and I would look up at the sky, usually underneath one of the big trees, and I loved it. And usually I would take a book and I would read the book, and it was just such a pleasant time. I hope you've had opportunities like that, because that's what I think of when I read the second verse in Psalm 23. He maketh me lie down in green pastures, meaning that He gives us opportunity for quietness. He gives us opportunity for peace. He gives us time to enjoy the things around us. He leads me beside quiet waters. I don't know about you, but I really love to be close to water, close to a river, close to a pond, close to a stream. And on our farm, there were little brooks or little creeks, and I love to watch the water flowing. And when the psalmist says, He leads me beside quiet waters, it means the sheep needed water to survive. And so the sheep would be thirsty, just like we are thirsty for water. And so the shepherd would lead the sheep near the water. And verse 3 says, He refreshes my soul. You see, we need God. We need to feel His presence in our lives. We need to know that He is our God, and that He loves us, and that He watches over us. So remember, you're never alone, because the Lord is always watching over you. Let us pray. Dear God, we thank You that You are our shepherd. We thank You, God, that You watch over us. We thank You, God, that You love us far more than we can ever imagine. We thank You, Lord, that You will never let us be alone. We thank You, Lord, for Your love, Your mercy, and Your grace. And it's in Your holy name we pray. Amen.

0: You've just heard Storytime with Nana, with Reverend Kathy Turman from Yadkin College United Methodist Church. 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
1: And this is WPAQ in Mount Airy, North Carolina, 25 minutes until 9 o'clock. Vintage Bluegrass coming up at the top of the hour. Our morning programming schedule, of course, consisting later of Dr. J. Vernon McGee at 10, God's Child's Records with your host, John Reese, at 10:30, and the merry-go-round from the Earl Theater at 11 o'clock here over WPAQ this morning. We have muggy conditions right now. Temperatures going to make their way up to about the mid-80s, but

0: biggest thing is right now 72 degrees. Humidity factor is going to stay up there through much of the day, 89% right now. A little bit of an easterly wind. And again, temperatures 82 to 85, somewhere along in there. 60% chance of rain today, 80% chance of rain tonight. And tomorrow, we clear out more or less. High around 87 with northwest winds 5 miles an hour. Pretty nice day tomorrow, actually. Temperatures in the mid-60s Sunday night. And Monday, the upper 80s with sunshine. We keep that little north-northwesterly breeze for a few days. And your best day probably will be Tuesday, 82 and sunny after a morning low of 61. Wednesday back to the upper 80s, maybe around 90 by Thursday. And close to 90 on Friday. There is a 30% chance of rain Friday in the forecast.
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WPAQ in Mount Airy, North Carolina. Just a reminder, the 9/11 Memorial Parade will be held at Dobson in Dobson Park today at 10 a.m. That will be held in honor and commemorating the 25th anniversary of 9/11. Those who were lost and those who were lost responding to the attacks. That parade route runs from T Building at Surrey Community College to the new Surrey County Courthouse. After the parade, Pledge of Allegiance, a prayer and moment of silence will take place at the Surrey County Courthouse in Dobson, the historic courthouse in Dobson. Of course, this event hosted by the Surrey County Firefighters Association, that is again coming up today at 10 a.m. in Dobson, the 9/11 parade.

WPAQ in Mount Airy, North Carolina. Coming up on 9 o'clock, again at 10 o'clock, we'll have Dr. J. Vernon McGee. And at 10:30, God's Child's Records with your host, John Reese. Our merry-go-round from the Earl Theater features the Green Valley Boys and Girls at 11. At 12 to 1:30, Snow Creek Old Time Band returns to the Earl. Jenny Lowry, of course, is your host, and all starts at 11 this morning.

And now it's time for Vintage Bluegrass here over WPAQ, brought to you by Wildwood Farms General Store, Floyd Highway in Floyd, Virginia, the Cana Country Store, Highway 52 in Cana, Virginia, also the Derby Restaurant at the intersection of Highways 89 and 52 Business in Bannertown, and Robbie's at 457 North Main Street in Mount Airy.

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1: 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Oh, now, next weekend, next Sunday, not tomorrow, but the next, on the 20th, big cruise in at Wildwood Farms General Store. But that's no reason to wait till then. 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Tell you more about Wildwood Farms in just a moment. We're going to start their portion of the show off with Carl Sossman with Oh Boy, I Love Her.

I know there's some surface scratching on that, but I thought you'd enjoy that song anyway. That's Bill Berry, Paul Chaney, and the Bluegrass Travelers with Lonely, Lonely Road. We'll be back after a word from Wildwood Farms General Store. The weather is changing and that fall feeling is in the air. And Wildwood Farms General Store, 5 miles south of Floyd, Virginia on Route 221, reminds you that they are hosting cruise-ins and music jams on every first and third Sunday through October. 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Now, let me tell you just a little bit about Wildwood Farms General Store. Their gardens have over 600 varieties of blooming daylilies, and they've been in Floyd County since 2000. 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You're going to find Virginia-grown nuts, wind chimes, those are great. 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And they have bird houses and bird feeders and all kinds of bird seeds too. There's also garden flags. That's a wide variety of garden flags. There's things for the pickers. Oh yeah, they have strings, capos, tuners, and straps. Plenty of canned goods too, canned right in Virginia. 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Now, you can check out their website, wildwoodfarmsdaylilies.com, or go to their Facebook page, and that'll keep you up to date on all the great things happening at Wildwood Farms General Store. Don't forget, next weekend, on September the 20th, there'll be a big cruise-in and music jam. The cruise-ins are 1 to 4 p.m., rain or shine, and the jam sessions are 2 to 4 p.m. So head on up to Wildwood Farms General Store, 2380 Floyd Highway, South Floyd, Virginia. Put that address in your GPS, and it'll take you right to Wildwood Farms General Store, take you right to some mighty fine folks. We're going to continue with our portion of the show, bring you a number now by George Wynn and the Bluegrass Mastertone Partners. It's called The Legend of Bluegrass.

That was Jesse McKenzie and Roy Crockett with Handwriting on the Wall. We'll be back after a word from Wildwood Farms General Store. The weather is changing and that fall feeling is in the air. And Wildwood Farms General Store, 5 miles south of Floyd, Virginia on Route 221, reminds you that they are hosting cruise-ins and music jams on every first and third Sunday through October. Cruise-ins are 1 to 4 p.m. and the music jams are 2 to 4 p.m. Bring your classic car, motorcycle, or other vehicles for an afternoon of fun. 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They'll let you keep up to date. That way you'll know that you're not missing anything. And don't forget, next weekend on Sunday the 20th, cruise in and jam session at Wildwood Farms General Store. Now, this second portion of Vintage Bluegrass brought to you by the Cana Country Store, Highway 52 in Cana, Virginia, where you'll find that great Sunoco gasoline at some of the best prices around. And you're going to find all kinds of specials, too, like Frank Courier Country's sausage, a pound package, only $4.19, and they carry the hot and the mild. And there's all kinds of specials at the store, and the grill's open this morning, so you can get up there and get you something good to eat. We'll tell you more about the Cana Country Store in just a moment. We're going to start their portion of the show off with a group that goes back several years, North Carolina group. Here's Bill and Wilma Millsaps and the Snowbird Mountain Boys with a tune called Snowbird Mountain.

And you're going to find all kinds of specials, like the Frank Courier Country Sausage, a pound package, only $4.19. And they carry the hot and the mild. You're going to find all kinds of snacks for your weekend if you need something. If you're like me, I got to have some snacks around the house. And, oh, you get you some of those glass bottles of Coca-Cola, the little glass bottles of Coca-Cola. Love that, too. And the grill's open this morning. You can go up there and get you a breakfast sandwich if you want to. They've got it on biscuit bun or toast or even a wrap. And if you want a plate, they have breakfast plates, too. There's gravy biscuits, pancakes, delicious omelets. And you get there a little later and want lunch? Well, they've got all kinds of sandwiches. Hamburgers and hot dogs, fried bologna sandwiches, grilled ham and cheese, and specialty burgers, too. Like the chicken bacon Swiss or the Philly cheese Swiss or the ham club or the steak burger with grilled onions and A1 sauce or the Cana country burger with chili, slaw, and onions. And, of course, they've got French fries, onion rings, and chili cheese fries to go with them. And they even have some plates, too. So, when you go to the Cana Country Store and fill up with that great Sunoco gasoline, after you fill up, pull around to the side, go inside, and check out all the things you're going to find at the Cana Country Store. And there's friendly people, too, at the Cana Country Store, Highway 52 in Cana, Virginia. We're going to continue with their portion of the show. Here's the Thomas Brothers, Melvin and Elvin, with Heart, Heartbroken.

0: That was the Bluegrass Ramblers doing an Everly Brothers tune, Wake Up Little Susie. We'll be back after a word from the Cana Country Store.
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0: 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They have the hot and the mild. And that great Sunoco gasoline, the fuel of NASCAR, some of the best prices around. And the pumps are open 24 hours. Now, the store's open late, but it does close overnight, but the pumps are open 24 hours. The Cana Country Store, Highway 52 in Cana, Virginia. Okay, let's roll into the third quarter hour of Vintage Bluegrass, brought to you by the fine folks at Robbie's. As we always say, it's fun to shop Robbie's and you'll save too. Now, don't forget, the weather's changing just a little bit. I know we had, we're varying between some days that are pleasant and days that are really hot, but those pleasant days remind me, just the feel of the air, that it won't be long till autumn will be here, and well, then those fish will start biting. That's right, it's just around the corner, you know, the autumn weather, and that means when the weather cools that the fish get active, and we need to enjoy the outdoors and get out and get active ourselves and do a little fishing. You get everything you need there at Robbie's. And, of course, deer and small game season's just around the corner, too. We'll tell you more about Robbie's in just a moment. We're going to start their portion of the show off with a good number from Lester Flatt, Earl Scruggs, and all the Foggy Mountain Boys, one called Give Me the Flowers While I'm Living.

1961. That was Sonny and Bob, the Osborne Brothers. Each season changes you. And, of course, we want to ask you to make church a part of your weekend. 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We're going to take time out, hear a word from Robbie's, and we'll be right back. 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It will. 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Oh, the fishing will be a lot better. 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

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Here's Frank Necessary. Yeah, we haven't had him on too much. Here's Frank Necessary with The Highway of Love.

Anywhere, anytime. That's Lefty Hales and the Carolina Partners. 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All right, now this final quarter hour of Vintage Bluegrass brought to you by the Derby Restaurant in the heart of the Bannertown section, where they've been for 89 years serving that good old country cooking. 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Tell you more about the Derby in just a moment. Right now, we're going to start their portion of the show off with the Foothill Boys. And it's not the wind.

0: 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We'll be right back after we hear a word from the Derby Restaurant.
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potatoes, some baked apples, and a salad with derby dressing on it. Oh, my goodness, that country-style steak with all that is so delicious. 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They also have delicious fried chicken. And on Thursdays, they usually have chicken and dumplings. 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But now you can get mixed greens. 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We're going to continue with the Derby's portion of the show, bring you a number by Jim Eanes.

0: 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We'll be back after a word from the Derby.
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0: 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It's all good at the Derby. That's going to wrap up Vintage Bluegrass this week. I'm Tim Fry. Been good to be with you. Good Lord willing, the creeks don't rise. See you bright and early next Saturday morning with a smile on my face and a large cup of coffee in my hand. Until then, Don Rigg, get us out of here.
2: And you've been listening to Vintage Bluegrass with your host, Tim Fry. 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Also, the Derby Restaurant at the intersection of Highways 89 and 52 Business in Bannertown. Wildwood Farms General Store, Floyd Highway in Floyd, Virginia. And the Cana Country Store, Highway 52 in Cana, Virginia. Tune in again next Saturday morning at 9 a.m. for Vintage Bluegrass here over WPAQ.
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2: 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At 10:30, we'll have God's Child's Records with your host, John Reese. A quick look at the forecast. With temperatures around about 82 today, cloud cover keeping that temperature in check. This forecast is kind of slow moving today, so at 60% chance of rain, humidity factors stay on the high side through much of the day, and 80% chance of rain tonight. Could get 3/4 of an inch of rain possible. Just a dark, dreary day today, more or less. We'll see some more sunshine tomorrow, high around 87, and the upper 80s on Monday after a morning low of 64. Your best day will be on Tuesday, 82 and sunny after a morning low of 61. Right now it's time for Dr. J. Vernon McGee. He addresses Bible questions and answers every Saturday at 10 a.m. You can also hear his Sunday sermon tomorrow morning at 9:15 a.m.
3: In some places, interracial marriages are still a hotbed of debate. So what does God have to say about this issue? Well, find out from his word as you stay with us.

0: We want to welcome you to another session of the question and answer program with our Bible teacher, Dr. J. Vernon McGee. This is a ministry of the Through the Bible Radio Network. Our first question comes to us from a listener in San Diego who writes, could you please explain how one can be absolutely sure of eternal salvation in Christ?
1: Well, may I say to you, if you're looking subjectively to your own life, and if you expect perfection from yourself, my friend, you are on a futile trail, and you are going to be frustrated because you're not going to attain to perfection unless you deceive yourself. John says that if we say we're without sin, we deceive ourselves. Some people deceive themselves. Now, as long as you're in the flesh and have the old nature, which we all have, you're going to find things wrong in your life. But thank God that our salvation does not depend on our imperfection. It depends upon the perfect redemption that Christ wrought for us on the cross when he died for our sins, rose again to make over to us his righteousness, not ours, his. And we are complete in Christ. In him dwelleth all the fullness of the Godhead bodily, and you're complete in Christ. You're not complete in yourself. Now, begin to believe what God says. He that hath the Son hath life. He that hath not the Son shall not see life. In fact, the wrath of God dwelleth in him. Now, do you believe God? Are you trusting Christ? Well, what do you have? Well, he says you have eternal life. Do you believe him? Well, you say, I might lose it. Well, then you didn't have eternal life. You can't lose what you don't have. If you have eternal life, then it's eternal life. And if you lose it next week, you didn't have the real article. Well, if you trust Christ and believe him.
0: Our next question comes to us from a listener in Tampa, Florida. He writes, I have a different interpretation of Revelation 13. Instead of seeing the two beasts as being the Antichrist, could it be that the first beast is the Antichrist and the second beast is an imitation of the Holy Spirit pointing to the first beast?
1: I don't think that we have a difference of opinion at all. If you'll notice what is said about the second beast in Revelation 13, and I'm going to begin reading at verse 11, and I beheld another beast coming up out of the earth, and he had two horns like a lamb, and he spoke as a dragon. And in my comment, I make this statement. This wild beast is easier to identify than the first. The first beast comes out of the sea, which is symbolic of the nations and peoples of the world. The earth from which this second beast arises is symbolic of Israel. It is naturally assumed that the second beast comes from Israel. And he had two horns like a lamb suggests that he is an imitation of Christ, the Lamb of God that taketh away the sin of the world. This pseudo-lamb does not subtract sin, but adds and multiplies it. And we are told here, and I'll read again, verse 12, and he exerciseth all the power of the first beast before him, and causeth the earth and them that dwell therein to worship the first beast, whose deadly wound was healed. And he exerciseth all the authority of the first wild beast in his presence. And he maketh the earth and the dwellers therein to worship the first wild beast, whose wound of death was healed. And therefore, he does cause the world to worship the first beast. And from that position, I hold that the purpose of the second beast is to cause the world to worship the first beast. And you make a comparison between the second beast and the Holy Spirit, which, by the way, I want to say is not far-fetched at all, but I think that it's not wise to compare this second beast to the Holy Spirit any more than we

0: to compare the first beast to Christ, we need to be very careful to say it's anti-Christ, that is, one opposed to Christ. And this second beast, I'd rather not say that he represents the Holy Spirit, but I do think that you're very accurate in saying that he is to take the first beast and manifest him and cause the world to worship the first beast. And I feel that in that, that you're very much all right.
1: We now take up a question from a listener in Evansville, Indiana, who writes, what is the answer to interracial marriages according to God's word? Is there any scripture about two Christians getting married but different in race?
0: May I say to you that as I've examined this, I very candidly do not believe it was a loaded question. As you can well understand, this could be sent to me as a loaded question to try to draw me out. But I'm perfectly willing to deal with it. And I want to deal with it as this party has suggested. What is the answer according to God's word? Now, I wish that we could get off of this kick today about the racial aspect of marriage, because very candidly, that is not the problem today in marriage. Now, as we'll attempt to point out, it could be a problem, but the fact of the matter is, marriage is made on a different basis than that altogether. Now, what is the thing that the Word of God makes it very clear that two people should not get married? And that is not on a racial basis. It's on the basis of a believer and a non-believer. There is one thing from the very beginning all through the Word of God, and that is that God forbade His people to intermarry with unbelievers. And that is actually the reason that no Israelite was to marry outside. And the reason he was to not marry outside, because of the fact of a person being an unbeliever. Now, when they were a believer, that did not seem to be the problem at all. And you have, I think, the case of Ruth and Boaz. Boaz was an Israelite. Ruth was a Moabite. And it was specific instructions that an Israelite and a Moabite should not intermarry. That was very clearly set forth in the Word of God. A Moabite or an Ammonite shall not enter into the congregation of the Lord. And God made it very clear. And yet, Ruth becomes a believer. And when she became a believer, and she and Boaz fell in love, why, there was a marriage. And that was the basis on which it was made. And you find out that that is the thing that brought the greatest judgment upon the human family. This matter of marrying the sons of God looked upon the daughters of men. Now, I know there are those that think that the sons of God are angels, but believe me, if that had been true, then you'd have monstrosities as offspring. And then I don't think that the sons of God, if they're good angels, would do what is said here. And if they were disobedient angels, they couldn't be called sons of God. So I can't see how it can be the sons of God could be angels. I don't see any reason to work in a miracle where one's not needed at all. The sons of God with this line that was in the line of Adam, now his name is Seth. That's the godly line. But there's another line, and that's the line of Cain. And the daughters of that line were very beautiful girls. And the fact of the matter is, they were unbelievers. That Cainitic line had gone out from the presence of the Lord. Now, we find this intermarriage produced a race of tremendous people, beautiful people. But we're told that their wickedness was great in the earth, and that every imagination of the thoughts of the heart was only evil continually. And it was the marriage of, you see, believers and unbelievers, the godly line with the ungodly line. Now, that started at the very beginning. And after all, you find that most

Moses married a Midianite. Now, the problem there was not that she was of another race. The problem seems to have been that she certainly was not a believer, and she was certainly not in harmony with Moses, had forgotten the rite of circumcision that was to be for his people. And I tell you, his wife really reacted to that. And I think she reacted as an unbeliever, not that she was of a different race. And my feeling is that the tragedy of marriage is believers and unbelievers. You see, the interesting thing about the unbeliever is that he demands a little bit more than he's willing to give. And every Christian ought to recognize that when they marry an unbeliever. And that's one thing that is in the Word of God. I think that the Scripture is very clear in this connection. You remember Paul, and he includes marriage in this. You can be sure of that. He says, "Wherefore come out from among them, and be ye separate, saith the Lord, and touch not the unclean thing, and I will receive you." The whole thing is that this was unbelievers and believers that were joined together. And joined together, I believe, in the marriage relationship, because Paul in 1 Corinthians had a great deal to say about the believer and the unbeliever joined together. And when a marriage is made, it has to be made by two people who are in agreement. In fact, it ought to be in agreement on every major issue, on their relationship to God, their relationship to each other, relationship to the family, relationship to everything. Now, when I was a pastor and I used to counsel young people, I never put them through a series of counseling, but I explained to them that marriage was made on three levels, the physical level and the psychological or mental level and the spiritual level. And you have those three levels. There should be agreement on those three levels. And very frankly, Scripture says a threefold cord's not easily broken. And if a marriage is made with all of those ties, it'll stick together. Now, first of all, let me say it, it's made on the physical level. And we've had just an overdose of this business of sex being taught today relative to marriage. You'd come to the conclusion that that's all marriage is, from some that are given by Christian psychologists and some pastors. That's only part. It's only one third, to tell the truth. It's important. I don't mean to play it down, but actually it's not made really on that level. The next level up is the mental level. And my feeling is that a man and a woman should have the same interests. They should be interested in the same things. If you want to make your marriage go, why, the wife should be interested in the business of her husband. And that is the level that I think is important, very important. And I think they ought to be on that kind of a level. Then there is the third level, the spiritual level. Now, if one is a believer and a non-believer, I never would marry them. I would talk to the unbeliever and try to get him or her to accept Christ. And if they didn't, I would not perform the marriage ceremony. And I'm confident, though, that in time that I did marry a believer and an unbeliever. I think it worked out that way. But at the time, it didn't look that way. I had one like this, a young lady. She attended our church. She was a daughter a very wealthy parent. Her father was an oil man. The young lady was very wealthy. Well, in the bank, she had met a young man that was a bank clerk. Well, I used to be a bank clerk, and I had sympathy with that young man. And he was a good-looking young fellow. He'd fallen in love with her, and she had fallen in love with him. And they wanted to get married. And here he is on an economic level that I happen to know is a pretty low one, and she's on a high level. And I very frankly talked to them about that, and I talked to him separately about it. I said, I happen to know from past experience myself that I found out that that would not work, that if you married a wealthy girl and you're a very poor boy, there is an economic separation there. Her interests and her background is so different from yours. And I want to say to you, both of them were

beautiful people. They had everything going for them. And, oh, he agreed to accept Christ. My, he would accept it anything. He was panting like a hunting dog. My, he wanted to get married. And unfortunately, the girl did too. I told her, I said, don't you think maybe you ought to have a, shall I say, a period of getting a little better acquainted? And, oh, no, no, she knew her mind, she thought. Well, they got married. And it was, I suppose, less than 2 years as she came into my study one day crying. It had fallen apart. I could not patch it up. It was too late then. I made my mistake in marrying them. I honestly should have said probably, you two are so far apart in a mental, and also he's just accepted Christ. Let's wait and see. Well, the fact of the matter is, he didn't accept Christ. He accepted her and wanted her, and not Christ at all. Therefore, the marriage fell apart, and they got a divorce. It was tragic. It had nothing to do with race, but it had everything to do with a believer and a non-believer. Now, there are these three levels. A Christian ought to marry a Christian, and it's tragedy generally when they don't. And these other three levels should be there. Now, that should be taken in account, especially when they're of different race. I think very much so. There are other considerations that could come in and separate them. Now, let me give you an instance of that. There's a young man that heard our ministry, and he accepted Christ. And when I used to go to a certain area, why, he was always there. And he's a black young fella, and he's very attractive. And I'll say this, he's a very intelligent young man, sharp as he can be, and had charisma. I liked him very much. Well, I guess I missed 2 years going to his area and then did, and there he was. And he came down and introduced me to his wife. She was white. And I'll be very frank with you, I talked to him about it because he said he wanted to talk to me about it. They were already encountering certain problems. And he wanted to study for the ministry. And he went away to a certain school, and I have a letter from him, and the problem has come. He says, every time we go into a public meeting, well, he says, you'd think we were in a zoo or something. Everybody turns and stares at us. And he says, we're encountering problem after problem. And he said, what in the world do you recommend that I do? And he says, do you think this is right? This is just. And I wrote and told him, I said, I thought it was terrible. But the point is, you're not going to change people overnight, at least. And I told him, I said, I recommend you get away from that school as quickly as you can to save your marriage. I says, that's the thing that you want to save is your marriage. I said, you're going to find out it can be torn asunder. Because today, everything is tearing at marriage. And anything that can break up a marriage today is being used to break up marriage. Therefore, these three cords ought to be tied tight at the very beginning. Now, if this young man had talked to me about getting married, I think I would have advised him to wait, not only to wait, but that we sit down and talk it over and find out whether the three cords were there. Now, I think they'll weather it if they really love each other. But I already detect that there is that which is slipping in, which should not slip in, which I think is wrong. But the point is that it's not the racial problem. Now, in the Word of God, it's quite evident. Not only was that true of Moses, and he had a problem by marrying an unbeliever, not marrying a Midianite. Joseph married, obviously, an Egyptian. Wasn't anybody else around for him to marry because he was separated from his family and from his people. He's down in Egypt. He married an Egyptian, and apparently it was a very worthwhile marriage. He had two fine boys that even old Jacob could bless them, you see, and they seemed to have turned out well. So the problem there was not racial. The problem was apparently no problem at all because of that.
they were believers. And I would assume that his wife was a believer. And certainly in Ruth and Boaz, you have

0: But, and if she depart, let her remain unmarried or be reconciled to her husband, and let not the husband put away his wife. But to the rest speak I, not the Lord. If any brother hath a wife that believeth not, she'd be pleased to dwell with him. Let him not put her away. If you're already married to an unbeliever, and I don't care what your background's been, if you find yourself married to an unbeliever today, you are not to leave that unbeliever just because you're a Christian. It should have to be on a different ground than that altogether. If you take the Word of God, you will find that the thing that ruins a marriage is a believer and unbeliever, because the spiritual cord is not tied. But I have discovered this, that when there is a spiritual cord, that sometimes the physical cord is torn asunder, and sometimes the mental cord is torn asunder. But if the spiritual cord is there, that marriage is going to hold. And I've seen that happen time and time again. I know couples living together today that actually the thing that holds them together, the only thing, is that they both know and love and serve the Lord Jesus Christ. There's nothing else there to hold them at all, but that is there. I do know couples that there was no spiritual tie at all to begin with, but there was actually a physical tie and a mental tie. Their interests were the same, but that physical tie got untied, and it does. And the mental tie then broke very easily. Since there was no spiritual, there was nothing to hold them together, and therefore it broke loose. And that's the reason there's such an epidemic of divorces today. It's because that there's not that spiritual tie. And I don't think that we as Christians should be disturbed about that. When two unbelievers get a divorce, that does not disturb me. It does disturb me when a believer and unbeliever gets a divorce, and now to see that many Christians are getting divorces, that, my friend, is alarming today. But may I say to you, let's move the racial question out. If a man and a woman fall in love with each other, and they are both believers in the Lord Jesus Christ, and they have the same interests, they meet on the same plane, their lifestyle is the same, then I'd want to say to you that I can see no reason why they should not get married. But you better be sure that all of those cords are tied, my friend. And that doesn't make any difference about the color at all. It does make a lot of difference whether the three cords are there. And unfortunately today, interracial marriages present problems. I recognize that. I'd be very blind if I did not recognize that. So I think marriage ought to be made on the basis of love. And let's get away from all this legalism today and ritual and routines that are being given, and get down for believers today. Make sure that you're marrying a believer, if you are a believer. That's very important. And make sure you love the guy or you love the gal.
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1: You've been listening to Through the Bible with Dr. J. Vernon McGee. 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Coming up at 11 o'clock, we'll take you to the Earl Theater for the start of our merry-go-round program. A couple of things I want to mention. Quickly, in community news. The Stone Ride and Park Family Reunion will be held tomorrow at 1 p.m. at New Hope Baptist Church Fellowship Hall in Dobson. Family and friends are welcome. They invite you to bring a picnic basket of food. Coming up today, starting at 12 o'clock, a hot dog lunch benefit supporting children in Kenya and Pakistan. That is today at 2237 South McKinney Road in Mount Airy, Salt and Light Church. And again, that's 12 p.m. to 5 p.m. today. $10 per plate. That's two hot dogs, chips, drinks, homemade desserts. Take out or dine in. Proceeds go towards the children. Again, children in Kenya and Pakistan. Hot dog lunch benefit fundraiser, Salt and Light Church, 2237 South McKinney Road in Mount Airy. Right now, the following program on WPAQ is brought to you by God's Child Records with your host, John Reese. 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

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Turn your radio on direct from our Great Songs and Great Songs Writers section. Of course, Albert Brumley wrote that song. It's a good one. Jenny Lowry did the actual lead vocals on the chorus of that song. We had three singers in, and she was one of the singers doing the choruses. I said, I need somebody to kind of sing melody. Jenny raised that hand right up. She said, I always wanted to do that song. So we were very proud to have her do it, and I thought she did a wonderful job of it, that great Albert Brumley classic. Coming up next, of course, we've all been thinking a lot about the loss of Dolly Parton, a great loss to the songwriting community, one of the all-time greats. But beyond that, in terms of benevolence, I think Dolly Parton did some of the best work a person could do, certainly in the state of Tennessee, which we lived for such a long time. Dolly was very well regarded. She did a lot of good for a lot of people, and I think we all going to miss her. We're going to do this song. I actually didn't know she had written the song. We recorded it on Shining Light Trio. We're going to play it for you today, God's Coloring Book. 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

Shining Light Trio with a song entitled God's Coloring Book, a great Dolly Parton classic. The time has come for one of the favorite parts of our show. This is what we call Sam's Selection. Producer Samuel Reese has picked out a song or two for you, hoping you'll enjoy it as much as he does. Today he's staying right in the theme of Dolly Parton, another couple of songs from her I'm quite sure I know we're going to all enjoy them. Here's Sam's Selection. 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

0: WPAQ in Mount Airy, North Carolina. We're experiencing some trouble with our CD that we'll try to fix that up here in just a minute and get your program going back again in about a minute.
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1: Hello, Bear fans. This is Tommy Morrison with this week's Mount Airy Football Update. This Friday night, the Bears are on the road to Hickory as they'll take on the Indians at St. Stephen's High School. And you can hear it all live right here over AM 1300, Granite City Gold WSYD, FM 105.1, AM 740, WPAQ, FM 106.7, and two ways around the world at WPAQ740.com and at WSYD1300.com. 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

That was Tammy Vice when she wrote entitled Grandma Edmund's Daily Bread. Coming up next, let's take a trip to our Wall of Fame. It's always a happy day when we have someone new to add. We've got a young man named Seth Abbott, who I did not know who he was. He's, I believe, from Concord, North Carolina. Someone nominated him. I said, we'll put him up there. We're going to play him for you folks right here. I believe this song is entitled We Are Love. Here we are, brand new from the Wall of Fame, Seth Abbott. 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

Direct from our wall of fame, that was Seth Avitt. Friends, that's just about going to do it for a 30-minute radio show. On behalf of the fine stations who allowed us this time, as well as producer Samuel Reese, who's done a great job as always. This has been your host, John Reese, thanking you for being here. We hope you'll come back anytime you can. We're going to begin this last session with an original song. I hadn't played this one in a while. It's entitled, We've Got It Made. Until we meet again, God bless and goodbye.

You've been listening to God's Child Records music for this last little while, and I'd like to thank you on behalf of all the fine singers and songwriters. We hope you'll come back again and that some of our music has helped brighten your day. That's all for now, so until we meet again, this is John Reese saying

0: And the preceding program was brought to you by God's Child Records. Tune in again next Saturday at 10:30 a.m. Also Sundays at 12:30 p.m. for God's Child Records with your host, John Reese. This month's show is sponsored in part by Sam's Lawn Service. We have 3 minutes after 11 o'clock. This is WPAQ in Mount Airy, North Carolina. Right now we take you down to the Earl Theater.
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2: 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And we are here with some old friends. So great to have them back on the program. So without further ado, let's make welcome for part one of today's program, the Green Valley Boys and Girls.
4: Yeah, thank you all for coming.

he's part of the group now because he's been here about a year or so. But anyways, we're glad y'all here. We're going to do all gospel today. And we had a fit. There were probably 40 or 50 songs we could have picked out. And we had to narrow it down to whatever time Jeannie gives us. And so we're going to try not talk much, but play more music. It's too late, though. This is an Easter Brothers song. We had the privilege of recording with John at God's Child Records called Thank You, Lord, for Your Blessing on Me.

Thank y'all very much. Gonna do a great old gospel song now that Willie Nelson wrote, of all people. It's one of our favorites, called Family Bible.

Thank y'all. Go ahead. Okay, good. Another unlikely writer of great gospel songs was the great country star, Hank Williams. And he wrote one of our favorite old gospel songs called I Saw the Light. Now, y'all know this, so you can sing along with me, with us if you like. Okay?

0: right. Great gospel music today on the first portion of the Merry-Go-Round featuring the Green Valley Boys and Girls. We'll send things back to you, Bob King, and we'll be back with more music coming up on today's Saturday morning Merry-Go-Round right after this.
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1: 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Right now, we'll take it back to the Earl Theater for more music from today's merry-go-round.
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3: We are the Green Valley Boys and Girls. Give you an introduction. My brother Dave McPeak on the rhythm guitar. Patsy Carter. Yeah. Lloyd Poindexter. I'm Benny McPeak. Steve Cox. My son Ken McPeak. John Reese. We all consider ourselves family, and most of us are. And we're going to feature Brother Dave now on a great gospel song called He Touched Me.

0: mighty fine. Thank you, brother. 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We're going to do some Jeff and Sherry Easter music now.
1: That's the key.
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0: pretty song, isn't it?
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0: Here's another great old sing-along song. If you go look it up in the Baptist hymnal, they call it Power in the Blood. Not power, power. So y'all join us.

Thank y'all. This is a Dottie Rambo song called Sheltered in the Arms of God.

0: great gospel number there. Time now at 11:31. We'll go ahead and take a quick break for the weather forecast and anything else we might need to do. And we'll be back with more music here from the stage of the Earl Theater, part one of today's Saturday morning merry-go-round. Don't forget old-time music on the second half of the show today with the Snow Creek Old-Time Band. That'll be coming up after the 12 o'clock news and Friday Night Rewind. We'll be back with more from the Green Valley Boys and Girls right after this.
1: The chances of rain thickening up in the afternoon and evening. 60% chance of rain later on in the day, with a high only near 82. Muggy conditions continue. That humidity factor staying up above 80%. We have a little bit of a southeasterly breeze, and there's an 80% chance of rain again tonight. Could see maybe a quarter of an inch, maybe a half an inch of rain possible later on during thunderstorm activity. Tomorrow, sunshine, high around 86 or 87. Change in wind direction out of the northwest, about 5 miles an hour. It'll drop the overnight low to around the mid-60s.

0: Sunday night, back up around the upper 80s on Monday, and our coolest day of the week, Tuesday, 82 and sunny after a morning low of 61. Tuesday night, 59 and mostly clear. And Wednesday, the upper 80s with sunshine. We'll see the 90-degree mark again on Thursday. And Friday, also near 90, there's a 30% chance of rain in the evening hours on Friday. We're now again 75 degrees is our current temperature, and our humidity factor is above that at 83% currently. We'll have local news and regional news at the top of the hour. Right now, more music from the merry-go-round. Here's Jenny.
1: Thank you so much, Bob King. We'll turn things right back over to the Green Valley Boys and Girls.
2: Okay, we're going to do a little bit of Just a Closer Walk with Thee.

0: y'all.
1: Good song.
0: Yeah. Gonna feature my brother Dave again. Gonna do a great old song called Mansion Over the Hilltop.

Department. Gonna feature John Reese now on an instrumental. It's called The Lion of Judah.

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He was rocking that thing, wasn't he? Y'all getting a key of A now. Another unlikely person to write a great country gospel song is Kris Kristofferson. But he wrote one of these called Why Me, Lord? Why Me, Lord?

0: great job by the Green Valley Boys and Girls. And we're going to take a real quick break, if it's all right with the group, and send things back to Bob King and hear about the upcoming Foothills Farm Fest Festival. And also heard from Philip Adams, wanted me to tell the group they was doing a great job. And also Bobby Wayne Mandarin, he and Betty are listening in also in Walnut Cove, said they're really enjoying today's program. We'll be back with more music from the Green Valley Boys and Girls right after this.
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1: Once again, we'll take you back to the Euro Theater for more music. 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
2: Thank you so much, Bob King. It sounds like a great festival coming up next month. Right now, back to our special guests, the Green Valley Boys and Girls.
3: Okay, going to feature Brother Dave again. This is a great sing-along song, so y'all sing along with us. A little kid's song called Do Lord.

Thank you. Here's a great old song, great sing-along song, so y'all join with us.

0: Thank you very much. We've got time for one more, and we always like to close out with a great old song called, what is it?
1: Then Came the Morning.
0: Then Came the Morning.

0: Thank y'all very much. We've enjoyed being here. We'll be back in December for an all-Christmas show.
1: Yes, thank you so much, the Green Valley Boys and Girls. It's been a great pleasure. We're going to have a break now for news and weather and the Friday Night Rewind, and then we'll be back with some great old-time music from the Snow Creek Old Time Band. 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
2: For WPAQ and WSYD News, I'm Bob King reporting. The woman suspected of killing two Virginia Department of Transportation contract workers in July was arrested on Thursday in North Carolina. Danica Boyce was accused of shooting and killing Philip Wilson and Rashawn DeLarge July 24th near Route 1 and Route 288 in Chesterfield. State police say Boyce was arrested by U.S. Marshal Services in Scotland Neck, North Carolina on Thursday. The town is roughly 50 miles south of the Virginia state line. According to the Scotland Neck Police, federal marshals initially received tips placing Boyce in an apartment complex just outside town before follow-up information directed them to the home where she was apprehended. Police believe the shooting was domestic-related and Boyce knew at least one of the victims. The 37-year-old from Emporia faces two counts of second-degree murder in Virginia, along with a federal charge of unlawful flight to avoid prosecution. In other Virginia news, as a part of that funding to Virginia airports was recently doled out, the Blue Ridge Regional is among 65 facilities being awarded a large sum of money for improvements. The Virginia Aviation Board plans to extend the airport located near Spencer, Virginia, between Stewart and Martinsville, more than $5 million, which will be designated for its terminal project. The investments follow legislation signed by Abigail Spanberger earlier this year that updated the allocations formula for the Commonwealth Aviation Fund for the first time since its creation in 1986. Virginia's airport system generates an estimated $42 billion in economic output and supports nearly 220,000 jobs, producing $15.2 billion in wages, according to the Department of Aviation. An investigation is underway in neighboring Carroll County after an officer-involved shooting took place on Wednesday. According to state police, Carroll County deputies were called to the residence at Freeze area in the county around 7 a.m. to serve warrants. One person, 40-year-old Stephanie Bean of Galax, died outside the residence at the scene. A second person, 47-year-old William Isom, was taken into custody inside the residence. The incident remains under investigation, and the state police

No further information is available at this time. And in Patrick County, in a harrowing moment, a tractor-trailer driver was injured September 1st after the vehicle struck a Patrick County public school bus on U.S. 58 in the Trot Valley area. State police said the crash was reported around 8:09 a.m. and involved a tractor-trailer and a bus. The tractor-trailer claimed the loss of brakes, injuring the driver. He was charged following the crash. A Virginia State Police trooper went to the hospital to interview the driver. The Department of Transportation also set up traffic control while the tractor-trailer was recovered. And the Reynolds Homestead in Christ has been recommended for a $700,000 grant to support development of a 1,500-square-foot shared-use kitchen and agribusiness incubator facility. The funding is part of an $8.4 million grant announced August 27th by Governor Abigail Spanberger through Virginia's Appalachian Regional Commission program. The new kitchen to be allocated adjacent to the Reynolds Homestead Community Engagement Center will meet the needs expressed by community members who seek cooking and food preservation. This recommended funding is among 22 projects across Southwest Virginia that would support infrastructure improvement, job creation, small business developments, and downtown revitalization and workforce development. Also, the Appalachian Regional Commission grants support projects involving business development and workforce training. Other regional projects recommended for approval include $700,000 for the City of Galax Rex Theater Revitalization Phase 2 and $1 million for a passenger rail station in Christiansburg. Well, oil prices are surging again, and Donald Trump says drivers shouldn't expect relief anytime soon. Both drivers in Virginia and North Carolina are feeling the crunch. The national average for a gallon of gas was $4.27 for regular, according to AAA. Prices exceeded the $4 mark locally here this weekend. Of course, Trump said oil prices are surging because of the Iran war and won't come down until after the November midterm elections. Crude oil prices surpassed $100 a barrel for the first time since July this week. The national average for fuel rose 7% overnight. In North Carolina, a gallon of regular gas is more than $1 more expensive than it was a year ago. Drivers are forced to roll with the punches, but they're not happy with it. Those prices don't impact just commuters. The trickle-down effect has already been seen in higher airfare costs and the trucking industry that delivers goods, thus raising prices in that area as well. I guess this is a part of that big, beautiful bill that was boasted about a couple of years ago. In other North Carolina news, another case of where's the money going to. Despite an increase in lottery sales, North Carolina's Education Lottery Fund saw a decrease in money received last year, according to the auditor's office. Overall lottery sales went from $4.3 billion in 2023 to $6.6 billion in 2025, with that percentage transferred to education fell from 23% to 16%. Now comes the excuses. An audit determined the education fund were receiving less money because changes to lottery games. State officials say the biggest impact was the introduction of digital instant games, which had no sales in 2023, but grew to $2.60 billion in 2025 and represented about 40% of total sales. Other factors included an increase in price expense from 66% of sales to 76% because of the digital instant games' rapid growth, traditional lottery games having lower sales, and higher payout games seeing expanded use, according to the auditor's office. But still, the education fund is the one that suffers. Two suspects sought in a deadly shooting at a North Carolina home died Friday morning outside Athens, Ohio, after their vehicle crashed during a multi-county police pursuit and officers heard two gunshots. The Gaston County Police Department identified the suspects as Cameron Moore, 26, and Corey Armstrong, 29. Authorities said a drone was deployed after the crash and showed both suspects dead inside the vehicle. Detectives identified Moore and Armstrong as suspects in the September 10th shooting and later obtained warrants charging each of them with two counts of first-degree murder and two counts of attempted first-degree murder. The shooting was reported about 8:43 a.m. inside a residence at 2661 Forbes Road in southern Gaston County. Police officers reached the home about 5 minutes later and found four people with gunshot wounds. Two were pronounced dead at the scene. The two surviving victims were taken to the local hospital with life-threatening injuries. Both remained in critical condition, but stable condition on Friday.
In local news, well, it's almost fall and it's almost fair time. The Surrey County Agricultural Fair will be celebrating its 79th year of existence. The fair runs from September 22nd through the 26th at Veterans.

0: Memorial Park. The opening day includes car night or carload night from 5 to 11 p.m. September 22nd. When $140 price will cover gate admission, unlimited ride armbands, and entertainment for up to 8 people. Veterans Night is scheduled September 23rd from 5 to 10 p.m., offering free gate admission with proper military ID for a family up to 4 members. Cole Shows Amusement, once again, will be the Carnival Rides Midway provider at the fair for the third straight year. Of course, the fair features livestock shows, exhibits, and food vendors among the attractions. General exhibit entries for the fair will be taken on Monday through Friday of this week from 9 a.m. to 4 p.m. Judging set for September 21st at 9 a.m., the day before the fair begins. Cole Amusements won't have far to go from its previous engagement when it comes to town. The entertainment company has a stopover in neighboring Patrick County this coming week as the annual Patrick County Fair kicks off at Rotary Field in Stewart, its 72nd year. That fair runs from Tuesday, September 15th through Saturday night, September 19th. In addition to livestock and exhibits, 9 new rides will be featured along the Midway. Last year, more than 10,000 people passed through the gates during its 5-day run in Patrick County. Live music will be featured on the grounds each night at Hooker Field from 6 to 9 p.m. Admission is free Tuesday for ages 6 to 18. That night includes Little Caesars Pizza Eating Contest. Wednesday's entertainment includes Herbert and Tina Connor, in addition to the beef and cattle livestock competition starting at 6 p.m. Thursday night is senior night, with all those 60 and over getting in free, including active military and veterans. Entertainment that night will be Philip Adams and the Joyful Noise at Hooker Field. On Friday, J.T. Morrison and the Foothill Country Boys will be performing. And the event closes Saturday with a hay toss contest, entertainment by Charles Bowman, in addition to the Snow Creek Old Time Band, and the Old Dominion Cloggers will be performing. The clogging and flatfoot competition gets underway around 8:15 p.m. Gates open at 5:30 each evening. Ride starts at 6. Admission is $5 for adults 19 and older, $3 for adults ages 6 to 18, and free for children under 5. Wristbands are $30 for unlimited rides, and individual ride tickets are $1.25 each. And just down the road, the Stokes County Fair is scheduled for September 15th through 19th as well. Exhibits accepted on Monday the 14th. From 9 a.m. to 7 p.m., Exhibit Hall opens to exhibitors until 7 p.m. Music will also be featured there. Brett Cox music will be there from Tuesday, 7 to 9 p.m. The group Too Old, Too Young will be there on Wednesday night from 7 to 9. Closing out on Saturday, two bands will be performing. That's the Usual Suspects band from 4 to 6. And from 7 to 9:30, classic rock group Lassiter Union Band will be there. And also, in neighboring Stokes County, the Stokes Stomp starts today. The event runs from 9 a.m. to 6 p.m. as it moves from its longtime home at Moratalk Park along the scenic Dan River into the heart of downtown Danbury. The event is now being held on Main Street and the Arts Block. The Town of Danbury Parade starts at 10 a.m., followed by local high school bands on the main stage. Music-wise, the 52nd annual event will have Robert Tilley and the Hard Times Band performing from 2:45 to 3:45 p.m. today. And for WPAQ and WSYD News, I'm Bob King reporting. In a brief look at high school football last night, a game heard over WPAQ and WSYD. It was Mount Airy losing on the road to Jefferson Forest 42-0 last evening. Also, East Surrey losing at home to Walkertown 20-0. South Stokes beating Surrey Central and Dobson yesterday 27-10. And it was North Surrey over North Wilkes 27-22, Forbush beating Elkin 34-0. Right now, we take you back to the Euro Theater for the second half of today's merry-go-round. They're all set to go. Here's your host, Jenny Lowry.
1: Thank you so much, Bob King. I think we're all ready to go. Welcome back, everybody in the theater audience. Got a great crowd today. Glad to see some new faces and old faces returning also. Next weekend, we want to go ahead and tell you who will be joining us. We'll have Ulele and Deja Blue. So we're excited to have both those groups. And right now, if they're just about ready and set to go, Jerry's got everything he needs in his hat and sunglasses and all that. We'll turn things over now for part two of today's program to the Snow Creek Old Time Band. Let's make them feel welcome.
2: Hey, oh, thank you very much. Yes. I forgot, Charles, I turned my hearing aids off. You have to be careful about that stuff. But, yeah, it is a pleasure to be here. Thank you for having us, and

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Got any flat footers out there? You're welcome. I think that floor right there will be just about fine. Yeah. We're going to try a little bit of chickens are crowing on Southwood Mountain.

0: My voice okay, but it's not gonna be okay without Mike.
1: Oh no, this is not good. We'll have to get. We probably can hear Ellis without a mic. You know, he's kind of like Uncle Dave Macon. He's a little bit loud and boisterous. But yeah, thank you, Ellis, for doing that. I'll try not to play so loud, so we can hear your banjo. Yeah. But Pat sings this old song called, what's the name of that, Pat?
0: Where the Mountain Laurel Blooms.
1: It goes like,

0: Thank y'all.
1: Yeah. Thank you. Yes, your horse is in fine shape today. Thank you. Appreciate that. And Charles, you have one you want to sing?
2: Let's see.
1: You usually do. Yeah.
2: About rabbit in a log, Aaron G.
1: Oh, rabbit in a log.

0: I think we got that rabbit.
1: Great old time music from our special guest in the Snow Creek Old Time Band. Let's take a real quick break and hear a word from our sponsor of this portion of the program. That's the Mayberry Motor Inn, and we'll be back with more music right after this.
2: Hello, folks. The Mayberry.

0: hears about this. She'll be thrilled.
1: And we take you back to the merry-go-round. Once again, here's Jenny.
2: Thank you so much, Bob King. Appreciate you. Appreciate the folks at the Mayberry Motor Inn bringing you this portion of today's merry-go-round broadcast. Right back to more great old-time music with the Snow Creek Old Time Band.
3: Thank you. And we appreciate you too, Jenny. You're doing it all this day, aren't you? It's already afternoon. She's been back and forth, doing it all. Here's the old two-step. Get your partner.

0: Are you getting warm, Ellis?
1: Yeah, it's okay.
0: It's okay. We need to get...
1: I guess it comes
0: with
1: us to age and weight.
0: Well, we won't get into that. Okay, but, yeah, you know, I've heard it said, and I think I've known some old fellas

0: they play and they start off and they haven't had a drink or two, you know, and so they don't sound quite right. But after a while, after they've had a drink or two, they found they sound a lot better. By the way, where's that water?
1: Charles? I don't know. Our...
0: Huh? We can't ask for everything. Fall on my knees.

0: All right. Great old time tune there from our special guest in the Snow Creek Old Time Band. And we'll be back with more music coming up until 1:29 today with these fine folks, old time musicians. We'll be back right after this.
1: Hello, folks. 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
1: There's nothing to worry about in Mayberry today.
2: Well, I guess we can all get some sleep now.
3: Chance of rain toward around after 4 o'clock. Better chance of showers. 80% chance of rain in the evening. High today around 82, and the overnight low 68. Tomorrow around 87 with sunshine. Right now, we'll take you back to the Euro Theater for more music, and here's Jenny.
4: Thank you so much, Bob King, and once again, we appreciate you this morning. Also appreciate our audience and the Green Valley Boys and Girls and the Mayberry Motor Inn. If you're looking for a place to stay, check with the Mayberry Motor Inn. You know, if Tim White recommends it, that it's going to be a great place, and it is. They got a lovely swimming pool, probably about to close it up for the year, although it is still pretty rather hot still. Not today. Today's a nice day. Right now, we'll go back to more music, old-time music from the Snow Creek Old Time Band here for part two of the Merry-Go-Round.

0: as I could.
1: Thank you. Mm-hmm. Woo.
0: We don't have many dancers today, do we? Not many.
2: No.
0: No. Yeah. All right. This. Did you see it?
2: I'll take a minute and tell y'all who everybody is up here before we do our next song. On the far end of the stage, playing the banjo from a little town in Stokes County called Sandy Ridge, North Carolina, Mr. Ellis Dehart.
0: Yeah. Ellis, my next door neighbor. Yeah.
2: And the bass player come to us all the way from Pine Ridge Community this morning.
0: Really?
2: Anybody know where that's at around here?
0: It's not far up that
2: way. Y'all make her welcome, Miss Pat Hyatt on the bass and vocals. And front and center, the best fiddle player to ever come out of Stokes County, Mr. Jerry George.
0: You're very funny, Charles Bowman. And this guy, everybody knows him. He's from over Claudeville, Virginia, Mr. Charles Bowman. He plays about anything you get a hold of.
2: Anything I can pick up.
0: Well, yeah.
2: I can't play a piano, y'all, because I ain't figured out how to pick it up yet.
0: Let's see. I'd like to do, I think.
3: Did you say pentos or piano?
2: Piano.
3: I can play
2: pentos. I can too.
0: I think we should.
2: In the aftermath too.
0: I think we should do one of your favorites, Uncle Dave. I mean, Ellis. Cotton Eyed. How's that go, Ellis?

0: Thank you, thank you. How about we try another waltz tune? Let's see if I can find one I might could play. You ever sing that old tune called A Daisy for You?
1: Never sung it. I played it with you.

0: Thank you very much.
1: I think Charles wants to sing now.
0: I believe he wants to sing one. Yeah, he's. I noticed him scooping up a little bit. What you got on your mind, Charles?
2: Well, I had a request, but I stayed on anyway.
0: Well.
2: I had a request for Cabbage Eddie.
0: Really?
2: Yeah.
0: I come home late last night.
2: This is a drinking song. If this don't inspire you to quit drinking, we need to pray for you.
0: Okay. Let me see.

0: All right. That's a good one. That's another good one. Yeah. All right. Els, you want to sing one?
1: Pop that.
0: How about we get a...
2: I think I'll drink to that.
0: How about you get that old bound to go to? Yeah, he's not quite ready. He's not.
2: Go ahead, I'll catch up.
0: Yeah, we're good.

0: Let's go ahead and do another song, and then we'll take a break at the top of the hour, if that's all right, Jerry.
1: One more.
2: Can we take a break?
3: Pick the blue one.
2: There's no difference where you play either one out.

0: All right. I like that peekaboo waltz.
1: Almost found it.
0: Right now, we're going to send things back to you, Bob King, and you can check the forecast. And also, I think we have one more ad we need to do for the 12 o'clock hour. And then we'll be back with music, 30 more minutes of music with our special guest, the Snow Creek Old Time Band. We'll be back right after this.

0: In the fight against Alzheimer's, now is the moment we've been waiting for. With new treatments emerging in the fight against Alzheimer's and all other dementia, now is the time for hope. Now is the time for action. So get out, get moving, and join the Alzheimer's Association Walk to End Alzheimer's on Saturday, September 19th at Riverside Park in Mount Airy.
1: Coming up at 1:30, we'll have Joe Bizarre's Early Country Classics. Ivy Shepherd will be along at 2 with the Born in the Mountains. And Kenneth will be here for the Blue Ridge Spotlight at 3, part of our afternoon programming here over WPAQ. 75 degrees is our temperature and high near 82 today. Chance of rain starting to pick up now. Some areas are seeing some showers, some spotty showers. 60% chance of showers, 80% chance of rain tonight. And an overnight low of 68. Tomorrow, sunshine, high around 86. And on Monday, temperatures in the upper 80s. Our coolest day of the week on Tuesday, 82 after a morning low of 61. Right now, we'll take you back to the Euro Theater for the final half hour of today's merry-go-round. Once again, here's Jenny.
2: 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They're open Tuesday through Friday from 10 until 4, and on Saturdays from 10 until 3, always closed on Sunday. That's Mayberry Music Center, historic Main Street in downtown Mount Airy, bringing you this portion of today's Saturday morning merry-go-round. And with that, I believe we've fulfilled all our advertisements, so I'll let the group go ahead and play down until the bottom of the hour, if that'll be all right with y'all.
3: Okay, here we go. Here's a little bit of... I was asleep. A little bit of Sally was a good one.

0: Thank you very much.
1: Yeah.
0: I guess I'll try. Hey, you got an extra pick on you, buddy?
1: No, I don't.
2: No.
0: I bet you do. I thought I would try out.
3: See, that's good. That's what you do. You take a piece of sandpaper and you glue it to it.
0: Yeah, right.
3: It won't fall on your
0: finger. That thing's been, it's almost falling apart, ain't it?
3: Yeah.
0: I'm going to try a little old Charlie Pulton. I don't know. I don't think you ever hear it's called. There come a time. Why are you sad, Papa, my darling? Why are those tears?

0: Aye, yeah. Thank y'all, thank you.
1: Yeah.
2: Yeah, I'd like to work that one into our repertoire.
1: Yeah.
2: Yeah, I'd like to. Sorry to bring that on you. How about we go up the creek, Ellis? You don't have to roll your britches, Lee. It ain't been raining lately.
1: Is it? I ain't throwing them up, Coach. I'm showing my boots off.
2: Oh, okay. All right.
1: I got them from the yard sale.
2: This could take a while.
1: I trade them.
2: Yeah.
1: I forget what I trade, but I think I stole it.
2: All right. Come on now. We're on the air here. Play a little bit of Cripple Creek.

0: Didn't get your britches wet, did you?
1: Yeah.
0: Okay.
1: Yeah.
0: Okay, you got another one, Charles, you want to sing for us?
1: How about a little Blue Eyes?
0: Old Blue Eyes.
1: Yeah.
0: Yeah, that sounds good.

0: to play one of those things?
1: I might as well.
0: Yeah. I'd appreciate that. Notice I say I'm saving the best for last. See, that's what it is. I don't know if I can keep up with you or not. You're pretty fast.
1: You're a little old Joe Clark.
0: Oh. Gee.

0: Jack. Thank you.
1: But don't this road look rough and rocky?
0: Oh, rocky?
1: Mm-hmm.
2: Look rough and

0: Morris wants to get a little bit of old man Sutton. You want to try that, Ellis?
1: Let's just go to D.
0: We just go to D and see what we get.
2: Yeah.

0: Uh-oh.
1: Hey, good job, Charles.
2: Yeah, thank you.
1: What are you quitting now for? Yep. Hey, you want to play an old Sutton song, Ellis?
2: I need my pick back.
1: Oh, well, okay. Yeah. Man. One more. We're going to get a little bit of old man Jimmy Sutton in. See what that billy goat's doing. That's the worst billy goat I ever seen.
3: You ever been around a billy goat, Ellis?
4: I got like I'm
1: happy.
4: You know how they try to get out of the fence.
1: You know what they sound like then, don't you? Yeah, that's it. That's it. Okay. I better back up because I might

0: great job. Our special guest in the Snow Creek Old Time Band. Thank you so much. Tune in again next week. We'll be joined by Ulele and Deja Blue, first time guests on the Merry Go Round. Until then, it's Jenny Lowry signing off for another edition of the Saturday Morning Merry Go Round on the Voice of the Blue Ridge, WPAQ.
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1: And again, thanks to our guests and our host, Jenny Lauer, for this week's merry-go-round from the Earl Theater. Coming up on 1:30 here at WPAQ, our temperature right now starting to get up, our high of 82 expected, but we're still around about the upper 70s. Humidity factor is still with us, and it's going to be there for most of the day. 77 right now, humidity at 79%. Looks like we're going to stay above that 50% mark. And there is a chance of rain 60% this afternoon, 80% chance tonight. Your overnight low tonight will be 68. Possibly a little shower, thunder shower, and rain activities 1/4 inch to 1/2 inch possible. No mention of showers tomorrow, 87 and mostly sunny. Mid-60s Sunday night with clear skies. We'll have that little northwest breeze with us for the next few days that will help out with that humidity factor. And we'll get in the upper 80s on Monday. Monday night down to 61, which figures into a very nice day on Tuesday, 82 and sunny, overnight low 59. And then it jumps back about a 30-degree swing Wednesday in the upper 80s, back to around possibly 90 on Thursday, likewise near 90 on Friday. A chance of rain developing again Friday afternoon, 30% possibility right now in the forecast. Again, we'll have Joe Bizarre's Early Country Classics coming up in just a minute. We have the obituaries in their condensed form. This is Kathleen Violet Jones Hall Buck, 85 of Cana, passed on Tuesday at the Wolf's Hospice Home in Dobson. No formal services will be held at this time. That's a courtesy of Moody Funeral Homes. Mrs. Tilda Duncan Ziegler of Westfield passed on Wednesday at her home. Those services also incomplete. Arrangements entrusted to Spencer Funeral Home. Right now, time for Joe Bizarre's Early Country Classics, heard every Saturday around this time here over WPAQ, AM 740, FM 106.7, and WPAQ740.com.

neighbors, to the country music classics here with your old radio friend Joe Bizarro. What a pleasure to be around here with you this Saturday afternoon, bringing out some good old time music. We got lots of things lined up, so don't you go away. We're going to start off things. We're going to go back to about 1927 for the Brunswick record label, and Al Hopkins and his Buckle Busters are going to do one for us right now called Cluckle.

All right, there's some great old-time harmonica playing. That's Red Whitehead and Dutch Coleman doing a harmonica piece called Dad's Getting Fuzzy. I'm not kidding you, that's the title of it. Dad's Getting Fuzzy. Red Whitehead and Dutch Coleman for Vocalion Records, 1929. You're on the Country Music Classics. 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

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And it's coming at you away from the voice of the Blue Ridge, WPAQ, Mount Airy, North Carolina, 740 on the dial. 10,000 wonderful musical watts heading your way.

Pines and a Cotton Mill. That's Lee Brothers Trio, 1930 in Atlanta. Cotton Mill Blues. Boy, those old cotton mills were bad places there. Goodness gracious, here on the Country Music Classics here with your radio friend Joe Bizard. I'm with you here Saturday afternoon, just a little past 1:30. Let's go back and listen to Fiddling Parrs and Family, recording made in Winston-Salem, North Carolina in 1927. And then a big OK recording session down there. Everybody was there. I bet there was some music all over the place. Let's give a listen to Did You Ever See the Devil, Uncle Joe? Fiddling Parrs, a great, great recording.

That's Fiddling Pears and Family, recording made in Winston-Salem, North Carolina, 1927. And that's called Did You Ever See the Devil? Uncle Joe. But a lot of records were made down there. Fields Ward made his couple records with his dad. And there were all kind of groups that came from everywhere to record. That was something. You're listening to the Country Music Classics here with your radio friend Joe Bizarre, starting my 38th year of Country Classics here on WPAQ. Let's go back and listen to the Church Brothers. Blue Ridge Ramblers, I'm Lonely for You, I think it's the title, and the old Richardtone label, recorded right here in Studio A of WPAQ by Ralph. That's a great bluegrass record.

Oh, yeah, that's that old low-down stuff. That's the Bailey Brothers, Charles and Denny, on the old Richardtone label from the early 50s, the Rattlesnake Daddy Blues. Boy, what a record. And then before that, we had Frank Hunter and the Black Mountain Boys doing Tennessee Boy. That's a great one, too. And then we had I'm Lonely and Blue by the Church Brothers. Let's get a couple gospel numbers on what times are flying. Here's Brian Parker in the Mountaineers, the late 30s. Family Circle.

All right, that's Mike Odell doing that before us from the late 1950s, Heaven Bound Gospel Train. And then before that, we had Brian Parker and the Mountaineers, A Family Circle. And it kind of wraps up things here on the Country Music Classics for this session. Everything works out all right. I hope I will be back next Saturday afternoon, just a little past 1:30, right here on the Voice of the Blue Ridge, WPAQ. Stay tuned now for Ivy Shepherd and Born in the Mountain coming up. And until I see you again, your radio friend, Joe Bizarre, says be careful out there.

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howdy, and a mighty, mighty good day to you. 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I am Ivy Shepherd, just delighted to be here with you for the next hour. 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Remember, pigs, taters, and beans, pasture taste better. It's time to play some records now, and I got a whole big pile pulled out, and so glad that you're here to join me for it, and let's get it started off by going down to Georgia. Let that old gray mare kick out the wilderness. Here's Earl Johnson.

That's a great one there from Cliff Carlisle, Brother Bill, and Cliff's little son, Tommy, from 1937, a recording they made for Decca Records down in Charlotte, North Carolina, beneath the old pine tree, getting things started wide open at 78 speed here today on the show.

We'll go back down to Georgia now, and we started the show off with Earl Johnson, and here's a fella he played with a lot, perhaps one of the most eccentric fiddlers, and really the one who proved that there would be a hillbilly craze. This is a wonderful record from Fiddlin' John Carson.

just 15 years old when he made the trip down to Atlanta, Georgia to record for Frank Walker and Columbia Records. That is Frank Blevins and his Tar Heel Rattlers of Ashe County, North Carolina, with a 9-pound hammer, perhaps fortified with a little bit of whiskey, but he had a voice and a sound all of his own. Made good for himself, ended up opening up a furniture company in Marion, Virginia, and

and ended his life a very wealthy man. We also heard an eccentric number from the original Carter family, Sarah A.P. and Mother Maybelle. I think maybe one of the most unusual of their songs, a beautiful number too. That was The Winding Stream. You are tuned to Born in the Mountain with me, Ivy Shepherd. Happy to be here with you. Thanks so much for dialing our way. And if you're out there listening in, got some music that I need to share on the air, maybe help you preserve it. Maybe you got a stack of old recordings, tapes, VCR tapes, reel-to-reels, 78s. Well, we can get them preserved and keep them alive for another generation. You can send me an email, ivy@borninthemountain.com. You can find me online in all the likely places, or take down this address and write me a real old-timey letter. It's P.O. Box 45, Emory, Virginia, 24327. I'd love to hear from you, and keeping this music playing, well, that's what it's all about to me. And speaking of which, let's keep on with it. We've heard the sounds of Georgia and North Carolina fiddling so far. Let's see how it sounds in Arkansas.

An absolute masterpiece there from the Dixie Doo Drop. That's Uncle Dave Macon with the Great Cat on the Tennessee Farm. And what a sound he had. I can only imagine being in the room. They said they had to tie pillows under his feet to keep him from stomping the microphone to death. And just a character. And thank goodness we got these records. And right now, to get you up to the break, we'll turn things over to the laconic fiddling and guitar stylings of W.T. Narmer and S.W. Smith, and they were from Mississippi, and their style is really indicative of the way of life down there, the hot weather, and just the slower way of talking and kind of drawing things out. It was said that Will Narmer is a good example of Mississippi fiddling, squeezing every nuance of expression out of each note, and Shel Smith was a rudimentary guitar player who often ignored the necessary chord changes, but he did an outstanding job of supporting Narmer's fiddle. Their odd hitches of rhythm and bluesy intonations give Narmer and Smith a distinctive sound within the Mississippi mold that they fit so well, and they recorded 31 songs for OK Records in the late 1920s, and then later on, they repeated a lot of them for Bluebird, and perhaps their best known tune is the Carroll County Blues.

That's the Carroll County Blues, Narmer and Smith. And now if you're suffering from the pork chop blues or needing the good steak blues, then I got the cure for you. Check out our fine friends at PTB Farm. 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They got steak, they got ground beef, they got grilling sausage, they got pork chops, they got bacon, they got beautiful snow white, fresh, creamy lard. They've got beautiful bouquets of flowers to take home to your mama, and they would love to share their beliefs in what it means to have happy, healthy heritage animals and to take pride in the farming tradition that we all come from. And we certainly thank them here at Born in the Mountain for their continued support of this show. And we got a lot more music to play, and let's head over to a place that's near and dear to my heart right now to get back to the music. Carter County, Tennessee. Rhone Mountain was the home of Steve Ledford, and he notably played with Wade and J.E. Maynard, and by all accounts was a happy-go-lucky guy, and so perhaps that's why he named his group this. Here he is with the Happy-Go-Lucky Boys and the Happy-Go-Lucky Breakdown.

0: Doggone, I bet that's a good record, isn't it, Doc Riley?
1: Doggone, yeah, I reckon that is a good record. That is the Yodeling Boundary Rider, Tex Morton. A little bit of country music from down under, and the Australians were enamored of our cowboy and country music sound and had a whole group of their own recording musicians. I want to send that one out especially to Jackson Tatum if he's listening in here today. And we recently lost one of our connections to a great early traditional musician. Kenny Rohrer left this world. He had dedicated his life mostly to preserving the memory of the Rohrer family and also that of Charlie Poole. And as is true with all things, there'll come a time.

blowing every station. Mr. McKinley's a dying. It's hard times, hard times. Roosevelt in the White House, he's doing his best. Mr. McKinley's in the graveyard, he's taking his rest. He's gone, gone old time. Roosevelt in the White House, drinking out of a silver cup. Mr. McKinley's in that graveyard, he'll never wake up.

And that's the way that Charlie Poole's son sound. Charlie Poole Jr. there in his Swing Billies from 1937. Their version of the White House Blues. Right here today for you on Born in the Mountain. And we'll stay in 1937 now and give a listen to Joe Shelton, one half of the Shelton Brothers. And this is just a lovely recording. I hadn't played this in, gosh, it's probably several years. This is the Matchbox Blues.

Thank you.

Curly Fox and Joe Shelton with the Matchbox Blues, one originally recorded by Blind Lemon Jefferson. Turn things over now to the Mississippi Sheiks.

Pride of West Virginia there. That's Frank Hutchison with The Train That Carried My Girl From Town, a recording he made for OK Records in 1927. And those last three records I played are really connected because the musicians intermingled with crossing races, working in coal mines. Hutchison was certainly around all kinds of people, and he has a decidedly black influence in his playing, as do Curly Fox and Joe Shelton on the Matchbox Blues that I mentioned was recorded by Blind Lemon Jefferson. And then the Mississippi Sheiks, you could hear the connection in the fiddling styling of that record to the Matchbox Blues. Your Good Man Caught the Train and Gone. And we'll change things up kind of entirely. It was a record I hadn't thought about in a long time. I was going through the shelves and saw it and thought, oh yeah, I'll play this. It's Jack Holden and the Georgia Boys for Red Barn Records. Mama.

Mama, I'm sick. Jack Holden and the Georgia Boys, and real quickly now here on the program, it is hymn time. This is another one I hadn't played in a good long while. Brother Dutch Coleman with John the Baptist.

0: And that's about going to put the lid on the old kettle here today for Born in the Mountain. I am Ivy Shepherd. I sure have enjoyed being with you. Thank you so much for joining me today for the show. There's nothing more I love than playing records and having some friends drop by to listen in. If you got some music that I need to hear about, get in touch. 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It's time for me to hit it on down the old Lee Highway. Don't go away. Kenneth Barrier's got some good music coming your way. And for WPAQ, I am Ivy Shepherd saying goodbye, good luck, and God bless you. If everything works out all right, I'll be back at you same time, same place next week, right after the country classics. So long.
1: We went to the shore where they had some freaks, and the tickets cost a quarter. They had a fella who was so tall, he looked like a drink of water. A lady asked me to hold her child, that's the way with these women. She came back in about an hour, and it looked like I'd been swimming. Everyone had lots of fun, all the animals were there. We saw cows and mules and constables at the Shelby County Fair.
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0: with Ivy Shepherd, and it's time now for the Blue Ridge Spotlight with my good buddy Kenneth Barrier. WPAQ has been radiating 10,000 watts of glorious goodness since 1948, and the Blue Ridge Spotlight is a Saturday afternoon tradition. 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
1: Thank you, Ivy, and good afternoon to y'all out there in Radio Land. It's Saturday afternoon once again, and that means it's time for another edition of the Blue Ridge Spotlight, coming to you live and in color from the studios of WPAQ here in Mount Airy, North Carolina. I'll be with y'all till 6 o'clock, so get ready. I got some good stuff for you, and let's go ahead and start it off with some Larry Sparks.

There's Jimmy Martin and the Sunny Mountain Boys and 2020 Vision and Walking Around Blind. Hey, you're listening to the Blue Ridge Spotlight. We got a long way to go and a whole bunch of music, so let's go ahead and do some old time for you. Here's Otis Burris and Arkansas Traveler.

0: There's Kirk Sutphin for you with a little bit of old-time backstep Cindy. And we got an important message here for you, so we'll be right back. So y'all stick around.
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All right, there's Brother Oswald, Bashful Brother Oswald, along with Rachel Veach, and she's my curly-headed baby. Hey, are y'all familiar with Wayne Rainey? If you're not familiar with Wayne Rainey, I'm fixing to get you a little bit more familiar with him. He's one of my favorites. He was a big star back in the 40s, 50s, and early 1960s. Had a lot of great records out on the market. I'm sure you may be familiar with one or two of them over the years, but this one is one of those that you get stuck in your head and you got to hear it, or it just ain't going to be the same until you do. So I'm going to play this one today. I played it one day last week, I guess on Monday, and I really like it. Here's Wayne Rainey and Burning Your Love Letters.

0: 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You're listening to WPAQ Mount Airy, North Carolina. It's 1 minute past 4 o'clock.
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0: All right. Now, before I get started on the weather, just keep in mind I'm not a weatherman. I just play one on the radio. This afternoon, showers are likely, possibly a thunderstorm, mostly cloudy with a high near 85 degrees with a south wind around 5 mile per hour with chance of precipitation at 60%. Tonight, showers and possibly a thunderstorm before 2 a.m. Lows tonight around 67 degrees with an 80% chance of precipitation. And then on Sunday, mostly sunny and hot with a high near 90 degrees. Sunday night's going to be mostly clear with a low around 66. And on Monday, sunny with a high near 88 degrees. And Monday night, partly cloudy with lows around 60 degrees. Currently, it is 83 degrees and cloudy here in Mount Airy, North Carolina. That is your weather forecast. We'll be back. Y'all hang on.
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2: Hello, Bear fans. This is Tommy Morrison with this week's Mount Airy Football Update. This Friday night, the Bears are on the road to Hickory as they'll take on the Indians at St. Stephen's High School. And you can hear it all live right here over AM 1300, Granite City Gold WSYD, FM 105.1, AM 740, WPAQ, FM 106.7, and two ways around the world at WPAQ740.com and at WSYD1300.com. 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

guitar and the famous blue tail fly. String beans with Hanks, no, no fiddling chubby wives. There'll be guitars and fiddle, Earl Scruggs and his banjo too.

Ain't nothing wrong with a little country boy rock and roll every now and then. That was Reno and Smiley on the show there. And Don Smith is listening in over in Stoneville, North Carolina. He wanted to hear one from Charlie Monroe. And I'm not able to locate that one right now. Maybe I'll find that one later. But here's one I'm going to substitute for you. Here's Charlie Monroe and Child of the King.

0: There's the Twin Creeks String Band and Shady Grove. 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We'll be right back after this message.
1: Have you ever found yourself trapped with no clear way forward and no strength to turn back? 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

0: All right, here's some good old-time music for you from Paul Sutphen, Fred Cockrum, and Kyle Creed on the banjo. And speaking of Kyle Creed, there's some big doings coming up. In 2 weeks from today, the 6th Kyle Creed Banjo Show taking place at the Beulah Community Center. And that's on September 26th from 10 a.m. until 4:30 p.m. And then after that, an old time dance featuring the Round Peak Boys, and that's from 7 p.m. until 10 p.m. And I got the folks here in charge of that right now. Good afternoon. How are y'all?
1: Oh, good afternoon, Kenneth. Doing good, and hope you are.
0: Got Trish Four here and Kevin Four, and there are the folks who put this on, and tell folks all about it.
1: All right. Well, this is the 6th Kyle Creed Banjo Show, and we're super excited about it. This only happens once every 3 years. So it's a special event. And for those who have been to the Kyle Creed Banjo Show before, I think everyone who's attended has had a wonderful time. And it's, as you said, it's taking place next Saturday, or not next Saturday, in 2 weeks.
0: 2 weeks from
1: today. 2 weeks. I'm rushing the calendar here. Saturday, September the 26th. 2026 from 10 a.m. to 4:30 p.m. And that's at the Beulah Community Center, the old Beulah Ruritan building, as a lot of folks will know it from around here. And that's at 5436 West Pine Street, Mount Airy, North Carolina, 27030. That's what you want to program in your GPS.
0: Yeah, and it's not hard to find.
1: Right, it's not hard to find.
0: Right on the side of 89, it's what? 4 or 5 miles out of town from here, going that way.
1: Yeah, I'd say so. Just past I-77, you know, when you pass 77, be looking.
0: Yeah.
1: If you're coming from Mount Airy.
0: Yeah, the road goes back to Tulane. It's on a two-lane highway right there, and it's real easy to find from here. Or Galax, if you're coming from that direction, it's easy to find. And what all will be going on
1: there? Admission is free, and when you come into the Ruritan or the community center, folks are going to have their Kyle Creed banjos out on display for people to look at because, you know, Kyle made how many banjos?
2: Probably around 200.
1: Probably around 200 banjos he made. And hopefully several will show up there and people will be there to share their story about how they got their Kyle Creed banjo. And it's a great day of remembrance of Kyle and his music. I know his grandson, Stanley Gagneau, will be there. And it'll just be a great time remembering

0: you know, the legendary Kyle Creed. He was so many things. He was a banjo player, a fiddle player, a banjo builder, carpenter. He was an innovator because he used the white Formica with gold flecks on it on the fingerboard of the banjo. And then also he was an entrepreneur because he started Mountain Records.
1: Well, yeah,
0: and I love to talk about that because, you know, he made a way available for groups from this area to record and then sell the records.
1: Well, the song we just heard was from a Mountain Records LP.
0: I bet it was Mountain 012.
1: Well, I don't know. It's 312.
0: Mountain 312.
1: And we got 304 laying over here.
0: Oh, yeah, yeah.
1: Got a bunch of them here.
0: I just did a program last week at the Galax Recreation Center for a group there, and we really featured a lot of the Mountain Records. We spent an afternoon listening to that, all those, and, you know, people could sell the records, but then it also preserved a lot of the local music for mm-hmm. future generations to listen to. Mm-hmm. So, you know, I love that, and everybody who made recordings back in the day so we can enjoy them right now. And I know WPAQ plays a big part in that.
1: It sure does. And also there's a lot of good music on County Records, which is another regional label,
0: right,
1: that have featured old time music through the years. And right now let's listen to one on the County label.
0: Yeah.
1: And then we'll come back and talk some more about it. And I think I got one here queued up called Fortune. Here's Kyle Creed along with the Camp Creek Boys and Fortune.

All right, there's some good old-time music for you from the Camp Creek Boys. That was Fortune. That cut featured Fred Cockrum on fiddle, Kyle Creed on banjo, Paul Sutphin and Ronald Collins on guitar, and Verlin Clifton on mandolin. And that is from a County LP. And we are talking today with Trish Four and Kevin Four,

0: who are have put together the sixth, Kyle, I'll keep on to say sixth annual, but it's not an annual show. The sixth Kyle Creed Banjo Show, taking place in 2 weeks from today at the Beulah Community Center. And tell us what all will be going on over there.
1: Yeah, well, we are thankful to have several wonderful sponsors for this program. It's sponsored in part by the Galax Carroll Regional Library for a wonderful local history type event. That's one of the elements in our strategic plan. Also, so thankful to have WPAQ sponsor the program, the Blue Ridge Institute of Ferrum College, and Round Peak Banjos of Galax, Virginia. And this is a free event. No admission necessary. No, it's just to come and remember the music and trade stories.
0: If you're into old-time banjo, it's the place to be.
1: Absolutely.
0: I was there the last time, 3 years ago, I guess. Mm-hmm. And it's a lot of stuff on display. It's not just banjos sitting around. It's a lot of pictures, a lot of memorabilia.
1: Right.
0: A lot of history. Yeah, a lot of history there. And after this thing is over, y'all have a dance, and that is going to be with the Round Peak Boys. Who are the Round Peak Boys?
2: That'll be me and Kirk Sutphin and Chester McMillan and Wesley Clifton. And maybe Trish or another one or two.
0: Just throw a bunch of people together there.
2: We'll have a big old time. And we'll be taking donations, too, to help support the community center.
0: So you guys are not going to make any money on this. No, it's all going to the community center.
2: And the last time we raised right much money for the community center.
0: Well, the last time you had a big crowd the last time.
2: Yeah, we did. And we're going to have a couple of cake walks. My mama's going to make a cake, and I'll probably make some stuff.
0: Yeah. And well, it's always a fun event, and this is the second year you've had it in Beulah, and you say you're going to have the next one in Beulah as well.
2: Yeah, I'm going to keep continuing to have them all at Beulah. That's where I was raised up, and that's where Kyle was from, and it just means a whole lot to the community right there. And
0: you've had them in two or three different locations.
2: Yeah, I first started having it up at the String Bean Coffee Shop in Galax, and then I went to the Blue Ridge Music Center. Then I went to the Moose Lodge, just moving
0: in Galax.
2: Yeah, and then the Chestnut Creek School of the Arts Woodworking Shop, and then down at Beulah. That's where it needs to be.
0: Yeah, it's home there, right?
2: It is. Yeah.
0: Well, it's like you say, it's where Kyle was from, and where all those guys used to play music.
2: Yeah, all of them, local heroes from way back. That's where they had their dances.
0: Well, let's listen to another tune. We got one queued up over here on the other turntable, and I already forgot what it was. I think it was Liberty, and this is Kyle on the banjo. So here's Kyle Creed and Liberty.

0: There's Kyle Creed on the banjo with Liberty, a song that every now and then I'll get a request for that one right there. And we were talking to Trish and Kevin Four. They have the Kyle Creed Banjo Show, sixth Kyle Creed Banjo Show, coming up on Saturday, September 26th from 10 a.m. until 4:30 p.m. at the Beulah Community Center, the old Beulah Ruerton Building, 5436 West Pine Street in Mount Airy. Free admission. It won't cost you a dime to come in there and see all those old banjos and a lot of history pertaining to Kyle Creed and Kyle's banjos. And how many people brought Kyle's banjos the last time?
1: I think we had like 20. And I've had people to come all the way from Australia and Japan and several other countries and Canada. And
0: With Kyle banjos.
1: Yep.
0: That's amazing, ain't it?
1: Yeah, his work is all over the world.
0: It's all over the world. I remember Kyle from back in the day. I used to see him around a lot back when I'm a lot older than y'all are, but I used to see him a lot at these conventions. I'd see him and Tommy Jarrell and Fred Cockrum and all these guys on these records we're listening to at these conventions back in the day. And you never thought, you know, Ernest East, all those guys, and you never thought that all these years later, these guys would be known worldwide for what they were sitting around doing, you know?
1: Yep. I'll tell you a little story on Kyle. He was born September the 20th in 1912, and he left in the Beulah and Round Peak section. Back in the day, the Beulah area, it was served by the Round Peak Post Office. And he left, him and his uncle Roosevelt Lowe left the Beulah and Round Peak area, and they moved their sawmill out to Sweet Home, Oregon, and worked out there for a while until the work run out. And then he went down to Colorado and worked on a dam project on some big river down there. He worked there for a while, and then he moved out to Richmond, and he worked there until 1960, and he decided he wanted to move back closer to here, but he wanted to move on the mountain where it was cooler. Wow. And so he moved back, moved on top of the mountain from Beaver Down, Virginia. That's up above Richmond. He moved to here in 1960 to settle back in his home area. Then he went back and started talking to Paul Sutphen and then Ernest East and Fred and Verlin and all of them to get the boys back together to start back playing music.
0: I wonder if he built any banjos when he was out there in Oregon.
1: No.
0: You know, because all the ones you know of came from around here.
1: Yeah.
0: It makes you wonder if he ever made one or two out west somewhere that may be out there floating around these days.
1: You never know what all he did, but I've got a fiddle that he made, and he didn't build but two or three of them. I looked up on that a few years ago.
0: Yeah, I've seen that fiddle.
1: And I got Kyle's old fiddle that he played on the Camp Creek Boys albums and on his albums.
0: Well, you were mentioning a while ago on the show up here, and you said you forgot to mention it, concessions. They're going to be concessions.
1: The ladies are.

0: At the community center, be doing concessions, hot dogs, and
1: the usual stuff for those shows. Yeah.
0: Yeah.
1: For that kind of show. And all that proceeds go to Beulah Community Center.
0: That's right. And they do a lot for the area and help families and kids and stuff.
1: Yeah. It's a nice place.
0: It's the best dance floor in the county.
1: And there's going to be a dance too, right?
0: Yep, we're going to have a big time.
1: A frolic. Going to have a big frolic.
2: And a couple cakewalks too,
0: probably. Yeah, we'll have some cakewalks. And
2: be something for everybody.
0: And it draws in a lot of locals too. I remembered Kyle from growing up near him. And
1: yeah. And once again, that is Saturday, September 26th, two weeks from today. And it starts at 10 a.m. And what we mean by that is the doors open at 10 a.m. and people can come in and just spend the day looking
0: like
1: around. It's not like you got to do anything. It's like a museum for a day, yeah. And and I've been to these things, and they are like a museum. You walk in and you walk through, and you don't have to go in any particular order either. You can bounce from one thing to another and just check out these banjos and old pieces and parts that were used in these old banjos, pictures, articles, all kinds of things up there at the Kyle Creed Banjo Show. And that, once again, taking place on Saturday, September 26th from 10 a.m. until 4:30 p.m. And then once that's over, they'll sweep the floor up and have a big frolic and a square dance from 7 p.m. And or not a square dance, actually, I guess. Just any kind of dance, I guess.
0: Yeah, it'll be flat footing. If there's a square dance caller there, we'll...
1: Yeah, if there's one there, it takes a special kind of person to call square dance.
3: Might even try to put on a broom dance.
1: A what?
3: A broom dance. You know what that is?
1: You're going to have to explain that.
3: Well, that's when it's a feist instrumental tune. Yeah, and couples get out on the floor together, but there's either one man or one woman short how you start the dance. And... And if it's a man short, a woman will dance with the broom out in the middle of the floor. And then when she's tired of dancing with the broom, she will slap the handle down on the floor, you know, using her foot. And then she'll grab a new partner, let that broom go and grab a new partner. And everybody changes partners when the broom hits the floor.
1: You didn't make that up on the way down here, did you?
3: I know. That's traditional. They did it over at the Jubilee, at the Mountain Music Jamboree at Laurel Springs. They've done them all everywhere.
1: I'm pretty traditional. I never heard of it before.
3: It's pretty fun, yeah.
1: Well.
3: And but really want to just encourage everybody to come out. Like you said, it's a museum for the day. There'll be a lot of memorabilia, a lot of people there, a lot of good stories, of course, and reminiscences. And, you know, it's you don't have to stay. You could come and go because it's free.
1: You know how the old folks used to hang around the old country store and visit with one another? It's like that.
3: Yeah, that's what it's going
1: to
3: be like.
1: It's a lot like that, except you got stuff to look at.
3: And Kevin worked real hard a couple of years ago. We've got a DVD that features a lot of pictures of Kyle and him growing up and him playing music and different iterations of the
1: like
3: Camp
1: a slide
3: Creek
1: show.
3: Boys. Yeah, like a slideshow. And that'd be worth it just by itself.
1: And I think we got another tune queued up here, but I don't remember which one of these we queued up last. I guess it was that one. And or was it this one? This one right here, and I think it's Let Me Fall. Is that what we were going to play?
3: Going to hear Fall on My Knees and listen to the verses here.
1: Let's see. Well, I think that's what we got here. I'm not sure what I've got queued up. I think this is Fall on My Knees.

0: Fall on My Knees. That was the Camp Creek Boys, and I was correct. I had just queued up a bunch of different records here today, and I had several jackets laying out here, and I was reading the wrong one a while ago, so I did have the right song queued up. That was Fall on My Knees from the Camp Creek Boys, and once again, we're talking to Trish Four and Kevin Four about the 6th Kyle Creed Banjo Show coming up in 2 weeks from today, Saturday, September 26th. At the Beulah Community Center. It runs from 10 a.m. until 4:30 p.m. And then after that, an old-time dance featuring the Round Peak Boys from 7 p.m. till 10 p.m. Free admission and good concessions made available by the Beulah Community Center. And what else y'all want to talk about this show? I think it's going to be a big time. Usually is. It always has been when I was there. So I'm sure if I'm not there, it's still going to be a big time.
1: Yeah, I think you're going to be there. You was at the first one.
0: Oh, yeah, I was at the first one.
1: Oh, yeah.
0: That was in Galax.
1: In 2009.
0: And I was at the last one.
1: That was a long time ago.
0: That was a long time ago. And I was at the last one, and that was a long time ago, 3 years ago.
1: Yeah. Yeah, I decided to have something like every 3 years just to, so I won't get burnt out on it.
0: Well, yeah, that's a good point. You know, most things like this are annual, and they'll have them every single year. But I don't know. It's kind of like going to the Goodwill store every day. You're not going to find anything new. If you go every 2 weeks, 3 weeks, you might see something. But yeah. If you go every

0: your day, you're not going to find anything new.
1: Yeah, and after this year, the next one will be in another 3 years. So that'll be, what, 2029?
0: 2029, if my arithmetic is correct, yeah.
1: Yeah. Then I'm going to start honoring the Camp Creek boys.
0: So you're honoring the Camp Creek boys with Kyle, the next one?
1: Yeah, the Camp Creek boys was actually Kyle's band.
0: Yeah.
1: And so I'm going to start honoring all that bunch. And
0: so it'll be, still be the Kyle Creed banjo show, but it'll be featuring the Camp Creek boys. Have you discovered, from the time you had the first one in 2009 until the last one in 2000, what was it, three? Have people come out with banjos and things that y'all didn't know about that you have discovered in those years?
1: It's funny. Sometimes it might go for several months to a year, and another cow banjo might not come up. Then all of a sudden, it might be three or four in 1 week.
0: Yeah. So you said he made 200.
1: Right around. He didn't start numbering his banjos till 1975.
0: How many do you know of that are in existence?
1: I know the last number was like 198, but the last four he had them in works and didn't get to finish them, and Tom Barr actually finished them. And probably about 150. I mean, they're still all over the place. But.
0: And you document them too.
1: Yeah, I take
0: measurements and take notes. And
1: yeah.
0: So is there a big difference in them from start to finish?
1: There's a whole lot of difference. I mean, there's something unique about each one of them. Like each one of them has got its own fingerprint. It does something different all the time, and that's the way I do on my benches that I build.
0: Is it something noticeable?
1: Yes, something with the inlay. It might be twisted a little different.
0: Just a little.
1: And,
0: just something.
1: He might use a different color binding on one that he might not use on the others, and something with a difference in the peg head design. And
0: I wonder if that was his customer said, "I want it like this. Make me one, but I want this on it. I want this color or whatever."
1: I doubt it. I know some people that ordered a specific banjo from Kyle, and they didn't get nothing nowhere near the tails. But that's what makes it really neat, you know.
0: Yeah, makes it unique.
1: Yeah.
0: To all the other ones.
1: Anyways.
0: Well, if you go even like a Martin guitar, if you buy a D28, they're all the same. They all look the same to me.
1: Yeah.
0: I mean, one may sound better than the other. And one might sound like it's got a quilt stuffed in the sound hole.
1: Yeah.
0: But they all look the same,
1: yeah.
0: You know. And you mentioned yours. You make banjos, and that is your company, Round Peak Banjos. And you make them like Kyle made them.
1: Yeah. All of my banjos that I built is something designed after Kyle. I use all his peg head designs and a lot of his measurements. And his family and several other people told me it really made me feel good that I picked up right where Kyle left off.
0: Well, that's good. That's good.
1: Makes me happy. And a lot of my customers has been Kyle Creed banjo owners.
0: Yeah.
1: Who wish that they'd have got Kyle to make something special, you know, certain kind of.
0: Did those customers get them direct from Kyle, some of them?
1: Yeah.
0: Or did they just find them somewhere along
1: the
0: way?
1: There's a lot of them. People had ordered them directly from Kyle, and they got all of the paperwork and everything. Well, they exchanged letters back and forth.
0: Oh, really?
1: So that's really neat.
0: Yeah. That would be something to keep and put away. If they ever sold it, which they probably wouldn't, but if they ever sold it, that could go along with it.
1: Yeah.
0: It'd be like a certificate of authenticity.
1: But the most he ever got out of them was like $350.
0: Yeah.
1: And now they're selling for up to $6,000.
0: Yeah, crazy, ain't it? Let's listen to some more music. We got something queued up over here from.
2: We've got a selection
0: there.
2: From Blue Ridge Style Square Dance Time. And it features Kyle Creed on the fiddle. We've been hearing his banjo playing, but he was an equally good fiddler as well. We got Pete Lissman on the guitar, Roy Russell on guitar, Bobby Patterson on bluegrass banjo, Dave Freeman on mandolin, and Katie Golding on the bass. And she had Katie.

had been playing the bass fiddle for about 15 years at the time of the recording. She's married to Buck Golding, and they have two daughters. She is employed as a bookkeeper. She thoroughly enjoys her hobby as a musician. Ted Lundy, well-known banjo player, was Katie's brother. So let's listen to Roscoe.

0: There's the Cam Creek boys and Roscoe on the show this afternoon. And that is from a... Hold on now. They're dying to go here. That's from a LP called Blue Ridge Style Square Dance Time. Kyle Creed, Bobby Patterson, and Camp Creek Boys. And that also was on the Mountain Records label. And that was Mountain 301 up there. And we were playing some Kyle Creed music and talking about the Kyle Creed Banjo Show coming up in 2 weeks from today on Saturday, September 26th at the Beulah Community Center. And we've got Trish Four and Kevin Four here, experts on Kyle Creed and all that kind of stuff. And what do you guys want to add to this today? I think we've covered a lot of stuff, but I know there's a lot of stuff yet to cover.
1: Yeah, well, I think we've covered most everything, Kenneth. Really appreciate you having us down. It's going to be a great day celebrating the local history of the music of our area, and we're just really excited about it. Hope everybody will come out to this free event.
0: Well, I hope they do, too. And like I said, I was at the first one, and I was at the last one. I missed all the ones in between.
1: Well, you'll have to try to put this one on your calendar.
0: But I was.
1: It's going to be a big time, music and talking, and then dancing at the end of the night, because anybody that knows old time music, they know it's dance music, too.
0: Oh, yeah, it's dance music. And
1: it is. Just wanting to get out and do something, why come on over to the Beulah Community Center.
0: And it is going to be a big time. Always has been, always will be, with all that history and all that music. And like I said earlier, it's like going to the old country store back in the day and seeing all these people that you haven't seen in a long time, and just visiting. It's a lot of that that goes on. I met people that listened to me when I was up there the last time. People never met me, but they

0: listen to. They knew me, but they never met me.
1: They know your voice, yeah.
0: And
1: when I worked here, I thought about, you know, I was just sitting here talking to somebody across from me, like we're doing right now. But radio reaches.
0: It does reach. And we have a lot of listeners on this station. And I'm sure a lot of those folks would love to come out to this thing and check out some of these banjos and hear some of the music that's going to be played, see the slideshow and look at all the history and all the memorabilia that's going to be sitting around on display, and talk to a bunch of people who have the same interest.
1: That's right.
0: And that makes a big difference.
1: If you think, well, I might go over there, but I might not know anybody, well, you're going to meet somebody you have something in common with.
0: Exactly.
1: There'll be something there for everybody.
0: Exactly. I used to love to go to air shows. I don't know anything about an airplane, but I had a good time at air shows. And if you know something about old-time music and old-time banjos, you're going to have a ball at this thing.
1: Oh, yeah.
0: Because you're going to have a lot of stuff in common.
1: Yeah.
0: With all the other folks who are going to be there. And once again, free admission. No money at all will be exchanged on your way in the door. The only thing you're going to have to pay for is your concessions. And they will have concessions made available by the Beulah Community Center. And once again, the Kyle Creed Banjo Show. This is the sixth one. Saturday, September 26th, 10 a.m. to 4:30 p.m. at the Beulah Community Center. That's the old Beulah Ruerton building at 5436 West Pine Street, which is Highway 89 in Mount Airy, just outside of Mount Airy, up toward Beulah. And 7 p.m. until 10 p.m., Round Peak Old Time Dance featuring the Round Peak Boys. So I hope you draw a big crowd, and it's been good to visit with y'all this afternoon.
1: Yeah, it's been great, Kenneth. Thank you, and thank you to WPAQ for having us on for a few minutes to talk about this exciting event.
0: And let's play another tune here.
1: Okay, I think we got number three lined up for you. Nobody's Business featuring Ernest East on fiddle, Verlin Clifton on mandolin, Ronald Collins on guitar, and Kyle Creed on the banjo.
0: All right.

Nobody's Business. There's the Camp Creek Boys once again on the show this afternoon. And we've been talking about the 6th Kyle Creed Banjo Show coming up in 2 weeks from today on Saturday, September 26th at the Beulah Community Center. That's the old Beulah Ruerton building. That's at 5436 West Pine Street here in Mount Airy, which is just outside of Mount Airy. That's on Highway 89. And that runs from 10 a.m. until 4:30 p.m. A round peak old time dance will take place that night from 7 p.m. until 10 p.m. Free admission. So we all pile up in the car and go over there. It's going to be a big time. It always has been. And I'm sure this one will be as well.

0: please keep remembering that's the Yates brothers and Bill Emerson are out there on the show this afternoon. 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We'll be right back.
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There's the Bailey Brothers and Hallelujah, We Shall Rise. And folks, that's all the time I got for this edition of the Blue Ridge Spotlight. I'm going to have to move along, but thanks for tuning in today and for those requests and all that stuff. Thanks once again to Trish Four and Kevin Four for coming in and talking about the Kyle Creed Banjo Show. Takes place on September 26th, 2 weeks from today, and I hope everyone will go on out to that. It's always a big time. But in the meantime, I hope y'all have a great weekend, and I'll be right here Monday morning, so good night.

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0: I don't know why, 'cause I'm strictly a city-loving guy, just sitting there when a little bird flies my way.
1: Hello, B.
0: Well, dig me, Jay. I looks at him and he's looking at me.
1: We're both satisfying our curiosity. Who can this be?
2: Quick like a rabbit,
0: I gets me a thought. So I ups to him and I say,
1: what you say?
0: Ooh, Mr. Meadowlark, we've got an awful lot of serenading to do.
1: Who to?
0: Ooh, Mr. Meadowlark, I'm just a city slicker and

0: That's where you come in. Oh, you're hep and you're hard, Mr. Meadowlark. Now, you should cop a gander when I'm kissing my chick.
1: Look her.
0: You won't look.
1: Needless to remark, I'm going to have the decency to exit.
0: Do, do.
1: But quit. Say, but what if Mrs. M thinks I'm outstepping?
0: Fear not. I'll make it all right.
1: Well, all right.
0: Oh, Mr. Meadowlark, meet me in the dark tonight. The scene changes, nightfall. Our two characters at the trysting place park.
1: Spoon and spark with Meadowlark.
0: Oh, Mr. Meadowlark, we're gathered here to witness this momentous event.
1: This is a charming little park.
0: Yeah, paid for by the city.
1: My brother, you're a cinch, because when I send them, they're sent.
0: You mean you're ready?
1: Suppose I hit a real good riffle.
0: Well, whistle me a whizzer, and I'll slip you a fin.
1: That ain't tin.
0: Now, when I begin.
1: Why, that's where I come in.
0: Pretty now. Oh, Mr. Meadowlark, I guess you know that clinker put the finish on me.
1: Fair weather, friend, eh? Yeah. Needless to remark. I hope you know you put me in a practically impossible key.
0: I'll tell the Audubon Society.
1: And if they squawk, then you gotta square it.
0: Square it. I'll tell them you're tight with two blackbirds from Boston.
1: Ooh, then I'll get on my

Now the rains are falling, yeah, the train are calling. My mama done told me.

0: out and been in some big town,
1: yeah,
0: and unheard me some big talk.
1: Uh-huh.
0: But there is one thing I know.
1: Keep a-talking.
0: A woman's a two-face. I'll wear it something cool.

0: downbeats with the tremolo, the strings and the vibe, is that on the same downbeat?
1: Yeah.
2: All right, the downbeat of seven, Catherine, are you playing octaves there?
3: Yeah, I did.
2: Yeah, just

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0: Say, Judy, what are you doing after the show?
1: Well, I thought I might go and see the new Clark Gable Barbara Stanwyck picture.
2: Oh, the new Metro-Goldwyn-Mayer picture, the one called To Please a Lady. Isn't that the one about the Indianapolis auto races?
0: Say, that gives me an idea, Bing. Why don't you and I make an auto race picture? I can drive, and I'm sure I can get Paramount to put the wheels on you.
2: You have to put wheels on me to get me near the joint.
0: Me too. That's a big line.
2: Save that for...
0: Years in show business. Me too.
2: Did it beautifully, did.
0: Ben Bard, night.
1: Wait a minute now.
0: All right.
1: Bing, who's your guest next week?
2: Next week, Judy, our guests will be Miss Judy Garland and Mr. Bob Hope.
0: Hey, how do you get the same guest 2 weeks in a row?
2: Well, I don't know about Judy, but I got you in a one sense.
0: Come on, Judy, let's go.
2: Wait, back. You kids can't leave until we've all said goodnight to Irene.
1: Oh, that's right. Everybody's saying goodnight to Irene these days.
2: Here we go. Now get to bed, Irene.

0: Swanee. 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
1: Ow. 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
0: Appalachicola.

Appalachia Cola, Appalachia Cola, Appalachia Cola, Appalachia Cola.

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1: 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You're carrying me too fast. 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
0: You're just my good for nothing. My sweet hunk of trash.
1: My, my, how you sound.
0: You're very short on looks.
1: Yeah, yeah, yeah.
0: Dumb when it comes to books.
1: Look out, baby. Watch it, honey.
0: And you stay full of corn. Just like succotash.
1: What you want me to do in my idle moments?
0: You're just a good for nothing but my sweet hunk of trash.
1: Let me get a word in there, honey. You running your mouth.
2: You said I've worried you for years. I'm just a barfly mooching beers. While you sweat over a hot stove, slinging hash.
0: Work my fingers right down to the elbows.
2: Yes, I may be good for nothing, but I'm still your sweet hunk of trash.
0: Forced to admit it, baby.
2: You said I spread my love all around, and with the chicks all over town. But how can I when you keep me broke so I can't spend no cash? Yes, I may be good for nothing, but I'm still your sweet hunk of trash.
0: Listen here, Pops. You know you lie about your use.
1: I don't lie, baby. I'm just careless. With the truth, that's
0: how
1: all.
0: How careless can you be?
1: Oh, no.
0: With all young chicks, you try to make a flash.
1: No, baby, it ain't like that, no.
0: But you're still my good for nothing, my sweet hunk of trash. Now when you stay out very late, it sure makes me mad to wait.
1: How come, baby?
0: Cause you come home too tired to raise just one eyelash.
1: Yeah, yeah, yeah, watch it, baby, watch it.
0: You're just good for nothing, but you're my sweet hunk of trash.
1: Yes, indeed.
3: I tell you why I can't find you. Every time I go out to your place, you gone fishing.
1: Ah, you know.
3: Well, there's a sign upon your door.
1: Uh-huh.
3: Gone fishing.
1: I'm real gone, man.
3: You ain't working anymore.
1: Could be.
3: There's your hoe out in the sun, where you left a row half done. You claim that hoeing ain't no fun.
1: But I can prove it.
3: You ain't got no ambition. Gone fishing by a shady, weighty pool.
1: Shangri-La. Really la.
3: I'm wishing I could be that kind of fool.
1: Shall I twist your arm?
3: I'd say no more work for mine.
1: Welcome to the club.

0: just a wishing.
1: Papa Bing, I've stopped by your place a time or two lately, and you aren't home either.
0: Well, I'm a busy man, Louie. I got a lot of big deals cooking. I was probably tied up at the studio.
1: You aren't tied up, you dog. You just playing old gone fishing. There's a sign up on your door.
0: Pops, don't blab it around, will you?
1: Gone fishing.
0: Keep it shady. I got me a big one staked out.
1: You ain't working anymore.
0: I don't have to work. I got me a piece of Gary.
1: Cows need milking in the barn.
0: I have the twins on that detail. They each take a side.
1: But you just don't give a darn.
0: Give them 4 bits of cow and hand lotion.
1: You just never seem to learn.
0: Man, you taught me.
1: You ain't got no...

0: where I'm going, just as long as I'm with you. Put it there, pal. Put it there.
1: I'll be just like your horses, and I'll stick to you like glue.
0: Put it there, pal. Put it there. I'm glad you're fooling Pepsodent.
1: Oh, that happy snow.
0: Stealing all that cash.
1: I hear your show on Thursdays.
2: Nice, huh?
1: What a lot of eggs you smash.
0: Well, at least I don't depend upon Kelowna's big mustache.
1: Oh, he gave me the brush.
0: You're faithful and you're fair. Put it there.
1: Skin me, Dad, skin me. You've got that something in your voice so right for selling cheese.
2: Hustle a lot of this stuff.
0: Put it there, pal. Put it there.
1: Put that back in a bowl.
2: You know, I think your jokes are great.
1: Really?
2: It's just that folks are hard to please.
1: They're just snobs, that all.
0: Put it there, pal. Put it there. Your face could make a fortune. Just your nose should make a lot.
1: How do you siphon? I like the way you wear those gaudy colored shirts you've got. Boy, the only time a rainbow ever covered up a pot.
0: You're such a perfect square.
1: Uh-oh, is that on the paper there? Let me see the square.
0: Put it, put it, put it.

0: Shall we dance?
1: Sorry, I have my heavy underwear on.
0: Oh, just to once around to the adrenaline, huh?
1: Well, okay, if I lead. My colleague.
0: My crony.
1: My cohort.
0: My friend.
1: Companions.
0: Confederates.
1: Chums to the end.
0: Like meat and potatoes.
1: Or salt and tomatoes. Boy.

0: confidentially, do you like this as well as singing?
1: Leave your name with the girl when you go out. We may get you for some crowd noise.
0: Sure, and call me.
1: All right.
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